0: But the president today pushing back on those reports and saying it is not true.
1: We don't need it. We don't want it. We'll probably destroy it after we get it, but we're not going to let them have it.
0: Meantime, Pakistan's interior minister arrived in Tehran again yesterday to continue talks with the president of Iran.
2: A new Fox News poll shows only 40% of voters approve of U.S. military action against Iran. Despite what's expected to be a record number of Americans to travel this Memorial Day weekend, higher fuel prices have some scaling back their travel plans. U.S. Travel Association expects annual travel spending to grow by a modest 1% this year. 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
3: From 570 WSR Newsroom, I'm Dave Smith. An investigation is underway into the death of an inmate at Marcy Correctional Facility. State police say they were called to the prison on May 16th after corrections officers found 45-year-old inmate Terry Demonstoy unconscious in a bathroom with significant injuries. He died at the hospital 2 days later. Investigators believe his injuries were the result of a fight with another inmate. The state attorney general's office is investigating. Frost advisory in effect tonight for much of central New York, including Onondaga County, from 11 p.m. until 8 a.m. Friday. Amazon delivery driver arrested and charged with DWI after he crashed his van while drunk. State police say 28-year-old Abel Nagash of Syracuse crashed into a ditch on Route 41A in the town of Homer. Troopers arrived and found him in his Amazon uniform and smelling of alcohol. Troopers say he had a BAC of 0.13. Next update is in 30 minutes. Breaking news anytime on Syracuse's Breaking News, Weather, and Traffic Station. 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
6: Partly cloudy for tonight. Low 41. Clouds and sunshine around for Friday. High 67. Tomorrow night, cloudy. Low 51. Saturday, some rain in the afternoon. High 58. Sunday, cloudy with some showers, high again 58, and on Monday, possible showers, high 70. From the Stellar Roofing Weather Center, I'm Andy Robb.
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7: At 5 o'clock, a chilly 41 degrees in downtown Syracuse. I'm Barry V. These are the top stories. A fatal fire in Richland. The airport getting a federal grant. And the pools open this weekend. Details are ahead. First, let's get a check of traffic and weather together on the 10s.
8: A mix of clouds and sun today. Pleasant temps, the high of 68. Partly cloudy tonight, the low down to 51. Not much of a rebound in temps for Saturday. Cloudy, breezy, and cooler with a touch of rain in the afternoon. The high 58. Cloudy and cool with a couple of showers Sunday, the high of 60.
9: A stunning loss for NASCAR. I'm Chris DeMeo, Fox News. Two-time NASCAR Cup Series champion Kyle Busch has died after being hospitalized for what his family described as a severe illness. Just days ago, Busch celebrated a victory at Dover Motor Speedway and reflected on why winning never loses its meaning.
10: You never know when the last one is.
9: Known as one of the fiercest competitors in NASCAR history, Busch captured two Cup Series championships and recorded 63 Cup wins and more than 230 victories against NASCAR's National Series. Well, a fragile ceasefire between the U.S. and Iran holds as the two sides try to negotiate a more permanent deal.
11: Secretary of State Marco Rubio say there's a hope that the United States and Iran are getting closer on a peace deal that will bring an end to the war. As it stands, Iranian leaders are still reviewing the latest counter-peace proposal from Washington. Pakistan's interior minister back in Tehran for the second time in less than a week to help mediate the talks. Stopping Iran from acquiring a nuclear weapon is certainly the primary goal, but the administration says Iran charging a toll to allow shipping pass through the Strait of Hormuz is also a deal breaker.
9: Fox Business's Ashley Webster from Tel Aviv. President Trump orders the Pentagon to send 5,000 additional troops to Poland just 1 week after canceling the long-planned deployment of 4,000 troops to the country.
12: The president says because of the election of Poland's president, Karol Nawrocki, the U.S. is sending an additional 5,000 troops to the country. Poland is a NATO member sharing borders with Ukraine and the Russian enclave of Kaliningrad. President Trump's announcement of additional U.S. forces deploying to Poland appears to reverse an earlier announcement from the Pentagon that a 5,000 troop deployment would be delayed as the Trump administration considers reducing the force posture in Europe. At the White House, Jared Halpern, Fox News.
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7: 570 WSYR News Time is 5:03. An Oswego County man is dead after a fire at his home. Crews arrived on Route 41 in Richland yesterday to find heavy smoke and flames already pouring out of the residence. Several fire companies had to be called in to help battle the blaze and get it under control. A man's body was found inside the house. His name has not been released. Syracuse Hancock International Airport is getting nearly $19 million in the form of a federal grant.
13: The money will be used to help expand a facility on airport property that gets potentially dangerous ice, snow, and frost off the wings of planes. The funding is from the Airport Infrastructure Grant Program and is also going toward replacing the de-icing pad. That's because the equipment at the pad has reached the end of its useful life. Joe Lasky, News Radio 570 WSYR.
7: The Onondaga County Parks Department saying that starting this weekend, parks beaches will be open for the 2026 season.
14: Jamesville Beach and Oneida Shores in Brewerton will be open this Saturday, Sunday, and Monday from 11 until 6. They'll also be open Saturday and Sundays during those hours until June 14th. Then starting June 15th, the beaches will be open every day, 11 to 6, until August 16th. You can find out more at the Onondaga County Parks website. 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
15: All right, thanks, Barry. It's 5:04. Dave Allen here. It's a Friday morning. Sad news. NASCAR icon Kyle Busch has died.
16: It was announced earlier Thursday that Busch was hospitalized as a result of severe illness. He pulled out of this weekend's Coca-Cola 600 from Charlotte, which was going to be the first time in more than a decade that Busch missed a Cup Series race. One of NASCAR's most polarizing personalities, his fierce competitiveness led to the nickname Rowdy. He won 234 races across the sport's three national series, more than any driver in history, including 63 in the Cup Series. He's survived by his wife Samantha and his two children, an 11-year-old son and a 4-year-old daughter. Jay Berman, Fox News.
15: John DiTullio will have more sports at 25 and 55 throughout the morning right here on Syracuse's Morning News. President Trump hits the campaign trail today to boost a vulnerable New York Republican.
17: The president travels to a northern New York suburb to campaign alongside Republican Congressman Mike Lawler. Lawler is considered one of the most vulnerable Republicans up for re-election this year. Former Vice President Kamala Harris narrowly carried the traditionally Democratic district in 2024. President Trump is expected to tout tax cuts during the rally and expanding the federal SALT deduction for state and local taxes. Lawler and other Republicans from high-tax states lobbied the president to expand the deduction as part of the One Big Beautiful Bill. At the White House, Jared Halpern, Fox News.
15: Well, we're getting ready to kick off Memorial Day weekend. Let's bring in our national correspondent, Rory O'Neill. Where do you want to go here?
18: Well, there's an awful lot to talk about. It's the kickoff of the summer travel season. Of course, a very solemn weekend as well with events scheduled on Monday. But it's a time for a lot of family gatherings that are going to be happening in neighborhoods across the country. So we could start with the travel numbers from AAA. Even though we're seeing these record high gas prices, they say that there'll be a record number of travelers, 45 million Americans traveling more than 50 miles from home this weekend. They actually started the weekend technically on Thursday, but they say domestic travel forecast is slightly higher than last year. And when you really look at the numbers, yes, gas is up $1, $1.50. You know, in the big picture, what is it? An extra 40, 50 bucks on a family weekend? It's not that big a deal. There are other ways to adjust the budget.
15: Yeah, a lot of people will be firing up their grill this weekend.
18: They will. The Farm Bureau says that chicken may be the way to go and that pork prices are another good way to save. But the demand remains high. The meat case reflects strong demand, meaning constrained and evolving supply. That's the line from the Farm Bureau saying that beef is the centerpiece still of many cookouts, but we're realizing we have the smallest number of cattle out there, as we've seen in 75 years, largely because of an illness in Mexico and drought across the Midwest.
15: Yeah, my son was home, I think it was Mother's Day weekend, and he requested a steak on the grill, so I got a couple of really nice steaks. Good Lord, I don't recall the price per pound, but they were pricey.
18: Well, right, and that's that's something staring a lot of families in the face this weekend. That's why the Farm Bureau was saying, you know, maybe you want to try some chicken or pork this time around, just because of these outrageous prices for steaks.
15: Yeah. All right, let's switch gears here. The Democrat Party has released its autopsy for how it failed to keep the White House in 2024. This has been a long time coming. I'm not sure this is the information they wanted to hear, though.
18: Yeah, it's a lot of pushing and pulling to finally get this report released. The DNC chair, Ken Martin, finally agreed to release it. Notice they did it like just as everyone's leaving town for Memorial Day weekend. But essentially, I don't think there were big surprises that were found in the autopsy. And we should note a lot of it is incomplete. Frankly, when I was going through it, I was more surprised by what wasn't in there. I mean, the report makes no mention of President Biden's decision to drop out of the race or the decision to seek a second term. It doesn't talk about the impact of the war on Gaza or the fact that, you know, Harris, essentially, you know, the one criticism is Harris was almost ignored by the Biden administration long before 2024.
15: All right. Thanks, Rory. Great job this week. Enjoy the weekend. That's our national correspondent, Rory O'Neill. Reaction about the autopsy from former White House Press Secretary Ari Fleischer on Hannity.
19: Yeah, the Democrats are just the party of either progressives or socialists. There's nothing left. The Democrats are a hollowed-out party, especially when it comes to common sense, to defending America, to being proud of America, to being patriotic, loving America, to having a border that is a closed border because you should come here the right way, not the wrong way. They've lost their ability to just say those things. Fetterman is just a throwback to the way many Democrats used to be. He's not different. The Democratic Party has become different. Look, I could have written that autopsy with three bullet points. One, Joe Biden is too old and never should have run for re-election. Two, Kamala Harris is too much of a lightweight and shouldn't have run for election. And three, the positions Kamala Harris took were the most woke, liberal, progressive positions anybody in the party could take. And then she tried to walk them all back. She was flawed. That's it. That's their autopsy.
15: That's former White House Press Secretary Ari Fleischer on Hannity. You can listen to the Sean Hannity Radio Show weeknights at 6 after the Bob Lonsbury Show right here on News Radio 570 WSYR. 5:10. It's a Friday morning, getting ready for Memorial Day weekend. Let's check traffic and weather together on the 10s. In for Kathy Denman this morning, here's Jeff Wise.
20: From the Price Chopper Market 32 Traffic Center right now, no delays downtown on 81 South at the 690 Interchange and the ramp to Harrison Street. In the city, Almond Street closed between Van Buren Street and East Taylor Street due to ongoing construction. Also, the Court Street Bridge over 81 closed for ongoing construction there as well. I'm Jeff Wise on Syracuse's breaking news, weather, and traffic station, News Radio 570 WSYR.
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8: A pleasant day with a mix of clouds and sun, a high of 68. Partly cloudy tonight, the low dipping down to 51. Not much of a rebound in temperatures for Saturday, kicking off the holiday weekend. Cloudy, breezy, and cooler with a touch of rain in the afternoon, a high of 58. Then Sunday, cloudy, still cool with a couple of showers, the high of 60. From the Stellar Roofing Weather Center, I'm meteorologist Jason Caterina.
23: Chilly and 41 degrees here in downtown Syracuse at News Radio 570 WSYR.
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15: 516, News Radio 570, WSYR, Dave Allen on Syracuse's Morning News. Well, what's up with the New York State budget? The New York Post has a headline, New York State finally starting voting on budget, but Democratic leaders push price tag to record highs. I spoke with New York State Senator Mark Welzik.
11: Always weird in Albany. We voted on one budget bill. Normally, you take up the budget as a whole, even though it's segmented out into different budget bills, David. We usually go one after the other, after the other, after the deal has been made and the budget has been finalized. So at this point, we have one budget bill complete, and that's what we took up yesterday.
15: Okay, so there really is no budget deal just yet, then?
11: Well, and the whole budget is due on April 1st, so I think it's something like March 82nd by the New York State Constitution today. But no, the whole budget, what they're proposing to spend is $268 billion, at least right now, but they still haven't completed all of the budget yet.
15: Yeah, how do you feel about all this?
11: I feel like New York State is pretty dysfunctional under total Democratic control. Yesterday we took up the education bill that also included some other things in it. Schools, as you know, had to vote on their budgets with

0: place. We're not headed down that road again, are we?
1: That was much before my time. I certainly would. I would hope not. I've heard of those horror times. In those years, I think they added some levers so the legislature doesn't get a paycheck while the budget is late, so they've gone without. And I think that helps kind of turn the screws up on some of the members. But I've always believed that an on-time budget is important. You know why? The New York State Constitution says so, and we all swore an oath to uphold that thing. But a good budget is also important, and I'm seeing neither as these bills start to come out.
0: That's New York State Senator Mark Walczyk. It's 518 News Radio 570 WSYR. Time for Money News. Here's Courtney Donahoe.
2: This is a Bloomberg Money Minute. IMAX is on the hunt for a buyer. According to the Wall Street Journal, the big screen movie tech firm is said to have approached entertainment companies about a potential deal. The sale process is in the early stages. Premium theatrical experiences have been growing faster than the overall box office. Hopes for a diplomatic way out of the Iran war gave a lift to stocks yesterday. The Dow rose 276 points to hit an all-time high. This Friday, the S&P 500 is heading for its longest streak of weekly gains since 2023. S&P futures are up 25 points, Dow futures rising 160. And robo-taxi service Waymo is hitting a detour. The company is halting service in five cities over concerns their autonomous vehicles may attempt to drive on flooded roads. Alphabet's driverless car business is pausing service in Houston, Dallas, Austin, and Atlanta. The company's San Antonio business has been on pause since April. Courtney Donahoe, Bloomberg Radio.
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3: From the Price Chopper Market 32 Traffic Center, right now, no delays downtown on 81 South at the 690 Interchange and the Harrison Street off-ramp. 690 westbound from Teal and Townsend, still down to two lanes as you make your way through that construction zone. And 81 South, the off-ramp to Hiawatha Boulevard, still down to one lane through that stretch as well. I'm Jeff Wise on Syracuse's breaking news, weather, and traffic station, News Radio 570 WSYR.
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7: A pleasant day with a mix of clouds and sun, a high of 68. Partly cloudy tonight, the low dipping down to 51. Not much of a rebound in temperatures for Saturday, kicking off the holiday weekend. Cloudy, breezy, and cooler with a touch of rain in the afternoon, a high of 58. Then Sunday, cloudy, still cool with a couple of showers, the high of 60. From the Stellar Roofing Weather Center, I'm meteorologist Jason Caterina.
8: Chilly and 41 degrees here in downtown Syracuse at News Radio 570 WSYR.
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1: 523, News Radio 570, WSYR, Dave Allen on Syracuse's Morning News. Well, it got cold last night. For the most part, we're in the upper 30s to the low 40s, 40 downtown. How bad's the weather going to be over the weekend? We'll check traffic and weather together on the 10s, get an update in just a couple of minutes. Well, how bad are gas prices for Memorial Day weekend? AAA's Valerie Puma has details.
2: The U.S. national average is sitting at about $4.56. The highest on record for the U.S. national average is $5.02, which was June 14th of 2022. In New York State, right now, the average is $4.60. The average highest on record was $5.04, which was on June 14th, 2022. In Syracuse, the highest on record was $4.97. Right now, we're sitting at about the same as the state. We're sitting at about $4.60. So as of right now, we are paying about $1.53 more than we were a year ago, when the average was only $3.06. So if we're comparing to last year, we are feeling that pain, but at least we're still looking a little bit better than we were at the record high of 2022.
1: That's Valerie Puma with AAA. It's 525 News Radio 570 WSYR. Let's get to sports now. Sports 25 and 55. Here's John DiGiulio.
3: Hello, Dave, and thank you. Kyle Busch, the legendary NASCAR driver, has passed away at the age of 41. NASCAR made the announcement on Thursday, hours after his family says he was hospitalized for a severe illness. Busch is survived by his wife and two children. On the diamond, the Mets taking care of business in Washington.
4: And Bichette hits one right up the middle for a base hit. Melendez is in. Here comes Torrens. It's a two-run single for Bo Bichette. 9 RBIs in the series for Bo, and the Mets have the lead 2-0 in the third.
3: Courtesy of SNY, 2-1 is your final. David Peterson the win, Devin Williams the save. The Mets are in Miami starting tonight. The Yankees get blanked by the Blue Jays 2-0. Aaron Judge 0-4. He goes 1-15 in the series. Gerrit Cole will make his season debut tonight as the Yankees will host the Tampa Bay Rays. The Knicks take game 2 of the Eastern Conference Finals as they clip the Cavaliers. Your final score, 109-93. Josh Hart leading the way with 26 points. Game 3 is Saturday in Cleveland. The NFL's reigning MVP, Matthew Stafford, re-ups with the LA Rams, a one-year deal worth $55 million. And Syracuse men's lacrosse gearing up for their NCAA tournament semifinal showdown with Notre Dame tomorrow from Charlottesville, Virginia. Start time 2:30 on ESPN2. From the Del Lago Sports Desk, I'm John DiTullio, Sports at 25 and 55, right here, News Radio 570 WSYR.
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10: A chilly 41 degrees in downtown Syracuse at 5:30. I'm Barry V. These are the top stories. A fatal fire in Oswego County. A DWI crackdown this weekend. And SU men's lacrosse plays for the championship. Details ahead. First, a check of traffic and weather together on the 10s.
11: From the Price Chopper Market 32 Traffic Center, 81 South is moving well into downtown with no delays at the 690 interchange. 690 East between 81 and Teal, the left lane remains closed through that stretch. Also on 690 westbound between Teal Ave and Townsend Street, that's still down to two lanes for ongoing construction there. Now on the 570 WSYR Weather Center, here's meteorologist Jason Caterino.
13: A mix of clouds and sun today, pleasant temps, the high of 68. Partly cloudy tonight, the low down to 51. Not much of a rebound in temps for Saturday, cloudy, breezy, and cooler with a touch of rain in the afternoon, the high 58. Cloudy and cool with a couple of showers Sunday, the high of 60.
14: News. I'm Sue Guzman. President Trump announcing that the U.S. will send an additional 5,000 American troops to Poland comes after he recently ordered the withdrawal of 5,000 U.S. troops from Germany after Chancellor Friedrich Merz criticized the U.S.'s conflict with Iran. Secretary of State Marco Rubio will be attending a NATO foreign minister meeting in Sweden today. President Trump has been threatening to pull the U.S. from the alliance. NASCAR legend Kyle Busch has died at the age of 41.
15: It was announced earlier Thursday that Busch was hospitalized as a result of severe illness. He pulled out of this weekend's Coca-Cola 600 from Charlotte, which was going to be the first time in more than a decade that Busch missed a Cup Series race.
14: Fox's Jay Berman. AAA estimates a record 39.1 million Americans will drive 50 miles this Memorial Day weekend. 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
10: Makes it as a 570 WSYR News Time is 5:33. A man is dead after a fire at a home in Oswego County.
16: Crews arrived on Route 41 in Richland yesterday to find heavy smoke and flames already pouring out of the home. Several fire departments from surrounding areas were called in to help get the flames under control, and a man's body was discovered inside the house. His name has not been released, and the cause of the fire is still under investigation. Joel Lasky, News Radio 570 WSYR.
10: Law enforcement statewide will be keeping an eye out for drunk drivers this holiday weekend.
17: The Stop DWI patrols begin today and run through Monday. People planning to drink should make sure to have a safe ride home. Anyone who sees suspicious or dangerous activity on the roads is urged to dial 911 immediately. Dominic Ciccarelli, News Radio 570 WSYR.
10: Syracuse University men's lacrosse heading back to the NCAA championship this weekend.
18: It's the second straight return to the championship weekend for the Orange. SU will meet the second seed Notre Dame for the second time in 2026. If the Orange win, they will advance to the championship game for the first time since 2013. Face-off against the Fighting Irish Saturday is at 2:30 and can be seen on ESPN2. Dave Smith, News Radio 570 WSYR.
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1: Thanks, Barry. Not a bad sunrise happening here in downtown Syracuse. It's chilly this morning, though. We'll check traffic and weather together on the 10s coming up here in just a couple of minutes. Well, Congressman John Manion says Trump can't find the money to protect health care, feed hungry kids and seniors, or lower the price of gasoline, but he has no problem dumping billions into his war of choice with Iran or taking an additional $1.8 billion from taxpayers to pay off the criminals and extremists who stormed the Capitol and assaulted police officers. I spoke with Congressman Manion here on Syracuse's Morning News.
19: You know, it's not me. It is a bipartisan push against this newly created slush fund that would use taxpayer dollars towards, people who the Department of Justice deems have been unfairly treated. So there is bipartisan outrage around this. The president was suing the IRS, so you've got the executive branch suing, an organization, part of the administration underneath him for $10 billion. Then there's a negotiation where the president, his family, his company have found to be, immune from any auditing or investigation or prosecution around their tax issues. And then also the creation of this $1.8 billion fund. So, only Congress can appropriate these dollars. And again, I have always said I stand up for my job in the House of Representatives and what Congress can do, like appropriating dollars and conducting congressional oversight and passing legislation, which is what I know both sides of the aisle and in both houses are interested in doing to make sure that there is a minimum guardrails around this fund.
1: That's Congressman John Manion. Our conversation stirred up a stink. You should read the comments on 570 WSYR's Facebook page. If you want to listen to the entire conversation, it is available as a Dave Allen podcast on iHeartRadio. Well, people who responded to the latest Fox News poll sounded off on fraud in the U.S. and a host of other topics.
20: 71% of registered voters say it's common to see fraud in government social service and welfare programs. When asked who's responsible for it, the blame is evenly split. Half say people are lying about the needs they have, while the other half say contractors aren't being truthful about costs. On other issues, 55% say the U.S. Supreme Court should not expand beyond the current 9 justices. On states changing congressional district lines prior to the November midterms, 59% say they're concerned, while 41% say they're okay with it. Gernal Scott, Fox News.
1: Well, the final production of An Institution of American Broadcast Journalism will air tonight.
21: 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William Paley's Columbia Broadcasting System provided short news announcements during radio programming starting nearly a century ago, but in the run-up to World War II, developed the idea of an announcer anchored at headquarters conversing live with far-flung reporters in Europe.
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21: That first anchor was Robert Trout. CBS News management says ending the radio service is a business decision and a reaction to changes in the radio industry. Eben Brown, Fox News.
1: Well, Sunday is the annual Memorial Day ceremony at the Onondaga County Veterans Cemetery. This year's event starts earlier. It's at 12 noon. I spoke with Onondaga County Executive Ryan McMahon right here on Syracuse's Morning News.
23: It's at 12 noon. This Sunday, if you have not gone to this, this is a great event. Obviously, Monday, many of us will be enjoying the parades and the beautiful communities across the county, but our Veterans Cemetery is a special place, holy ground, and our team does a great job with our veterans getting it prepared. And, on the 250th birthday of our country, this great experiment that has been really the beacon of light across the whole world, it's because of the sacrifice of the men and women of our armed services. And so it's an important day as a community to recognize, to remember, and to support the Gold Star families that are really the backbone of this community.
1: That's Onondaga County Executive Ryan McMahon. Well, new in theaters, The Mandalorian and His Little Green Friend are flying in for the weekend.
2: never touch the buttons.
3: Jon Favreau's The Mandalorian and Grogu is taking flight. The long-awaited film, set roughly 5 years after the Return of the Jedi, charts the Mandalorian's mission to capture the mysterious child Grogu.
4: The kid will live centuries beyond me. I won't always be around to protect him.
3: The evil empire has fallen, and imperial warlords remain scattered throughout the galaxy as the fledgling New Republic works to protect everything the rebellion fought for. They have enlisted the help of legendary bounty hunter Din Djarin, played by Pedro Pascal, and his young apprentice, Grogu. Michelle Foligno, Fox News.
1: And our longtime movie critic Bill Bregoli has seen the new Star Wars movie. He'll review that and a couple of others at 7:45 this morning right here on Syracuse's Morning News. 5:39, we'll check our Friday morning traffic and weather together on the 10s next.
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1: 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Waking up to a little sunshine this morning. How long is that going to last? Let's find out. Time for traffic and weather together on the 10s. In for Kathy Dunn this morning, here's Jeff Wise.
11: From the Price Chopper Market 32 Traffic Center, 81 South is moving well into downtown with no delays at the 690 interchange. 690 East between 81 and Teal, the left lane remains closed through that stretch. Also on 690 westbound between Teal Ave and Townsend Street, that's still down to two lanes for ongoing construction there. Now on the 570 WSYR Weather Center, here's meteorologist Jason Caterino.
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13: A pleasant day with a mix of clouds and sun, a high of 68. Partly cloudy tonight, the low dipping down to 51. Not much of a rebound in temperatures for Saturday, kicking off the holiday weekend. Cloudy, breezy, and cooler with a touch of rain in the afternoon, a high of 58. Then Sunday, cloudy, still cool with a couple of showers, the high of 60. From the Stellar Roofing Weather Center, I'm meteorologist Jason Caterina.
33: A bit chilly and 39 degrees here in downtown Syracuse at News Radio 570 WSYR.
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22: 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On this Friday, if you have any friends or acquaintances that like communism, all you need to do is point to Cuba. It is an impoverished nation. 90% of the people there cannot really make a living. Government has to hand out ration cards for food, energy, things like that. And this has been going on since 1959. No progress in Cuba, a communist country. So why would anyone want to impose communism anywhere, including America? But we have a growing socialist and communist movement here. It is based on an enormous government giving people who don't have very much free stuff. You've heard it before. That has an attraction for people who do not want to compete in a capitalistic society, where you have to earn your way. You have to go to work, perform well, and sometimes do better than your neighbor. 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Cuba is a disaster. So is communism. 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
0: That is the Morning O'Reilly Update. More analysis later on.
1: 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Let's get some money news. Here's Courtney Donahoe.
3: This is a Bloomberg Money Minute. More than 30 states are officially asking a federal judge to break up Live Nation and Ticketmaster. Following the recent landmark antitrust verdict, state attorneys general told a Manhattan court yesterday that Live Nation should be required to divest Ticketmaster to fix its illegal monopoly of the live music industry. Live Nation is seeking to throw out the verdict on several grounds, and an appeal will likely draw out the litigation for several years. Checking on the markets, the S&P 500 heading for its longest streak of weekly wins since 2023. S&P futures rising 14 points, Dow futures gaining 125. And Zoom has been working to offer more office collaboration products like corporate phone systems and software for call centers. Many of these tools include AI features, and it looks like customers are going for the expanded suite of products. Zoom has projected stronger than expected sales growth for the year. Courtney Donahoe, Bloomberg Radio.
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4: From the Price Chopper Market 32 Traffic Center, right now you're moving well into downtown with no delays at 690 or Harrison Street. In the city, Almond Street closed from Van Buren Street to East Taylor Street due to ongoing construction. Van Buren Street is also closed from Almond Street to Henry Street. And right now on 690 West between Teal and Townsend, still down to two lanes for ongoing construction through that stretch. I'm Jeff Wise on Syracuse's breaking news, weather, and traffic station, News Radio 570 WSYR.
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13: A pleasant day with a mix of clouds and sun, a high of 68. Partly cloudy tonight, the low dipping down to 51. Not much of a rebound in temperatures for Saturday, kicking off the holiday weekend. Cloudy, breezy, and cooler with a touch of rain in the afternoon, a high of 58. Then Sunday, cloudy, still cool with a couple of showers, the high of 60. From the Stellar Roofing Weather Center, I'm meteorologist Jason Caterina.
33: A bit chilly and 39 degrees here in downtown Syracuse at News Radio 570 WSYR.
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11: Two quotes, if I can remember them. One from the Battle Hymn of the Republic, sung by Union soldiers as they marched off to the war. A lyric in reference to Jesus and a lyric in reference to themselves. They sang, "As he died to make men holy, let us die to make men free." And then, if I can recall, Gettysburg Address, a little bit of it, they were there. President Lincoln said at the scene of a great battlefield to dedicate it. And he said, we can't dedicate this. Those who fought here, they have consecrated it, they have dedicated it. And then he goes, it remains rather for us, the living, to be here dedicated, to that great cause for which they gave the last full measure of devotion. The government for the people, by the people, of the people, should not perish from the face of the earth. I think that's really the story of Memorial Day, that we stop not to honor those in the service, not to honor those who are veterans, but to honor those who died in the uniform of the United States of America, who died that we might be free, who died that we might have this glorious land and the glorious lives which we collectively live. And it remains to us, just like President Lincoln said, to be dedicated, rededicated anew to that cause for which they died, that government for the people, of the people, by the people, should not perish from the face of the earth. That's not Republican. That's not Democrat. That's nothing political. That's America. That's you, and that's me. And that's what this holiday is about. On Memorial Day, go enjoy the sails, grill some meat. I don't think there's going to be much swimsuit weather, but also make sure that you and your family take a little moment and remember what Memorial Day is really about. Remember who Memorial Day is really about.
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2: All right, thanks again, Dave, and good morning. NASCAR icon Kyle Busch, a two-time Cup Series champion, has passed away at the age of 41. Busch died after being hospitalized earlier in the day as a result of a severe illness. He is survived by his wife and two children. On the diamond, the Yankees, they lose to Toronto. They get blank 2-0. Afterwards, here's Yankees captain Aaron Judge.
14: They got a great ball club over there. You know, it was, you know, we're looking forward to the series, you know, especially after they ended our season last year. So, you don't want to split a series like that. You have an opportunity to take a series from them. But
2: for Judge, he went 0 for 4, 1 for 15 in the series. New York will host Tampa Bay tonight. Gerrit Cole will make his season debut. Bo Bichette with the two-run single. The Mets knock off the Nationals 2-1 to earn a four-game series split. The Mets are in Miami starting tonight. The Syracuse Mets, they win 12-8 over Buffalo. First pitch tonight slated for 6:35. The Knicks rolled to their ninth consecutive postseason victory. They defeat Cleveland 109-93. Josh Hart led the way with 26 points. Jalen Brunson, 19 points and 14 assists. Game one of the NHL's Eastern Conference Finals. Montreal fresh off a Game 7 win over Buffalo. They go into Raleigh and defeat the Hurricanes. Your final score is 6-2. In Syracuse, men's lacrosse taking on Notre Dame in the NCAA tournament semifinals tomorrow from Charlottesville, Virginia. Start time is scheduled for 2:30. SU men's basketball director of strength and conditioning. June was the strength and conditioning coach the past two seasons at Siena. With sports at 20. From the Del Lago Sports Desk, I'm John DiTullio. 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
6: In downtown Syracuse, 42 degrees at 6 o'clock. Guy Perry V. These are the top stories. A fatal fire in Richland. It'll cost you more to travel this holiday weekend. And pushing for rent control. Details are ahead. First, a check of traffic and weather together on the 10s.
7: From the Price Chopper Market 32 Traffic Center, right now you're moving well into downtown with no delays at 690 or Harrison Street. In the city, Almond Street closed from Van Buren Street to East Taylor Street due to ongoing construction. Van Buren Street is also closed from Almond Street to Henry Street. And right now on 690 West between Teal and Townsend, still down to two lanes for ongoing construction through that stretch. I'm Jeff Wise on Syracuse's breaking news, weather, and traffic station. 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
8: A mix of clouds and sun today, pleasant temps, the high of 68. Partly cloudy tonight, the low down to 51. Not much of a rebound in temps for Saturday. Cloudy, breezy, and cooler with a touch of rain in the afternoon. The high 58. Cloudy and cool with a couple of showers Sunday, the high of 60.
9: Still trying to work out a deal with Iran.
10: I'm Dave Anthony, Fox News.
11: We await word on those conversations that are ongoing. There's been some slight progress. I don't want to exaggerate it, but there's been a little bit of movement, and that's good. The fundamentals remain the same. Iran can never have a nuclear weapon.
10: Secretary of State Marco Rubio, a short time ago from Sweden, he also spoke out against Iran's plans to set up tolls in the Strait of Hormuz, where a lot of shipping remains blocked in the conflict as a U.S. blockade continues around Iran's ports. Rubio is at a NATO gathering. The day after the U.S. announced it'll send 5,000 troops to Poland.
11: Obviously, the United States continues to have global commitments that it needs to meet in terms of our force deployment, and that constantly requires us to re-examine where we put troops.
10: Now, recently, the Pentagon announced it would delay the deployment amid strong Trump criticism of NATO, leading the president to reduce American forces in Germany by 5,000. Democrats are angry that House Republicans canceled a vote on a war powers resolution that aims to limit the president's military actions in Iran, and there was also drama in the Senate.
12: It's the biggest congressional rebuke of President Trump's second term. Republicans were on the verge of finally ending the ICE and Border Patrol funding impasse. But the president's $1.8 billion compensation fund killed the bill.
10: That's Fox's Chad Pergram. That fund was set up to pay people who believe they're political targets of the Biden Justice Department. NASCAR is in shock. One of its drivers died suddenly. Kyle Busch.
13: One of the best that's ever been in a race car. And you know, the biggest thing is that he's just become such an amazing dad, father, husband, brother.
10: That's driver Casey Mears. Kyle Busch was only 41.
14: Kyle Busch was battling a severe illness before his death, according to his family, but not much more is known. Less than 2 weeks ago, the legendary driver was dealing with a sinus issue during a race and had to radio for medical. He told reporters after the race that he had a substantial cough.
10: That's Fox's Chandler Painter. 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
6: 570 WSYR News Time is 6:03. No word yet on the identity of a man who died in a fire in Oswego County yesterday. Crews arrived on Route 41 in Richland to find heavy smoke and flames already pouring out of the residence. Several fire departments from surrounding areas were called in to help get the flames under control. A man's body was found inside the house. Syracuse motorists are paying a little more to fill up their tanks for this Memorial Day weekend.
15: AAA says the average cost for a gallon of regular gas is at $4.58. That's up 2 cents in the past week, 47 cents over the past month, and $1.53 higher than this time a year ago. The statewide average is $4.61 a gallon. Nationally, it's $4.56. Joel Lasky, News Radio 570 WSYR.
6: Democrats in the state legislature pushing to expand the rent control law elsewhere in the state.
16: Under the current law, other cities can enact rent stabilization if a study shows rental vacancies are at or below 5%. The pending bill would allow local authorities to skip an expensive study and instead use other data, for example, homelessness or eviction data, to justify rent control measures. Buildings would have to have at least 4 units to be included. Landlords say the bill would make the housing shortage worse. Todd Halliday, News Radio 570 WSYR.
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17: All right. Thanks, Barry. Well, this radio station has a long, rich history of loving and supporting our military veterans. And as Memorial Day approaches, just what is the state of veterans' benefits and accountability? And what does meaningful support for veterans look like beyond symbolic recognition? It's great to welcome Benjamin Krause to the show. Ben is a U.S. Air Force veteran. He's a journalist. He's an attorney. He's also the founder of DisabledVeterans.org. Ben, good morning, sir. How are you?
18: Hi, Dave. I'm doing well. How are you?
17: Thank you. Thank you for your service. We appreciate that. So let's talk about the VA. What is the shape of the VA these days?
18: Well, the VA is, you know, on the one hand, doing great. We're seeing great things as far as advancements in types of health care and types of benefits delivery and speed. So that's all good. It works well for a lot of veterans. But for some veterans, they're not getting access to the health care that they need. They're not getting the benefits that they're promised in a timely way, and still running into paperwork problems. So on the one hand, for a lot of veterans, publicly, it looks like things are working well. On the other hand, for many other veterans, we're still not getting access to timely care, timely benefits, and correct adjudication. So most of the time it works, most of the time, and some of the time it doesn't.
17: Is this due to funding issues, a lack of staff, or what's the reason behind this?
18: So I think understaffing is a major contributor to this. The agency now has a budget of around $500 billion, which is astonishing to me. Maybe I'm getting older, and that could be why the number seems so high. But the agency has a fair amount of money, but I think that it is tremendously understaffed in some ways, and also relying on some computer IT systems that are inadequate for the needs of the agency to service veterans.
17: Ben, correct me if I'm wrong here, but it seems like during the first Trump administration, we heard a whole lot more about the efforts to try to fix the VA. We haven't heard a whole lot during the second term. Is that the case, or am I just wrong here?
18: You're right. So in the first term, there was a big focus on servicing veterans, and I think that we noticed as a community. This second term has been much more adversarial in the policies and procedures that the agency is rolling out. They are definitely internally cutting back on benefit types when it comes to retraining disabled veterans and when it comes to how they're processing disability benefits, for example, veterans trying to get access to health care in the community through the widely publicized choice programs are experiencing delays and challenges trying to get access to timely benefits for health care in the community.
17: Is there a stigma for veterans? Are they afraid to go to the VA because of these delays and whatnot?
18: I know of some veterans that do not go to the VA, due in part to the delays, and prefer to get care in the community. The the VA has a reasonably good service morale record when it comes to the veterans that they survey, but there are also a lot of veterans that stay away from the agency due to those delays.
17: Ben, what's the quick fix here, or is there one?
18: Well, I think the quick fix here is that the current administration needs to pay better attention to the actual outcomes that they have promised veterans. Veterans appreciate the symbolic recognition, you know, at certain times, but it's not really enough. The real questions here are whether we as a country are willing to build systems that actually work for veterans and not just, you know, occasional sound bites that make different politicians look good.
17: All right. Memorial Day is Monday. What does the day mean for you, Ben?
18: Well, the day for a lot of us is usually pretty quiet. So we like to think about our brothers and sisters that paid the ultimate sacrifice. And I think that at the end of the day, that's really what matters. So you're going to see a lot of veterans out there in different ceremonies taking time to remember loved ones and friends.
17: Ben, thank you for your service, and thanks for being on the show. The founder of DisabledVeterans.org, that's Benjamin Krause. 6:09, we'll check our Friday morning traffic and weather together on the 10s next.
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17: 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You're going to need them, at least for now. Let's check traffic and weather together on the 10s. 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
7: From the Price Chopper Market 32 Traffic Center, right now, no delays for you downtown on 81 South at the 690 Interchange. 690 Eastbound, as you make your way between 81 and Teal Ave, construction continues through that stretch. And 690 Westbound between Teal and Townsend, that's also still down to two lanes for ongoing construction. Now on the 570 WSYR Weather Center, here's meteorologist Jason Catarina.
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8: A pleasant day with a mix of clouds and sun, a high of 68. Partly cloudy tonight, the low dipping down to 51. Not much of a rebound in temperatures for Saturday, kicking off the holiday weekend. Cloudy, breezy, and cooler with a touch of rain in the afternoon, a high of 58. Then Sunday, cloudy, still cool with a couple of showers, the high of 60. From the Stellar Roofing Weather Center, I'm meteorologist Jason Catarina.
27: Partly cloudy and 39 degrees here in downtown Syracuse at News Radio 570 WSYR.
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0: WSYR. Let's get some money news. Here's Courtney Donahoe.
1: This is a Bloomberg Money Minute. More than 30 states are officially asking a federal judge to break up Live Nation and Ticketmaster. Following the recent landmark antitrust verdict, state attorneys general told a Manhattan court yesterday that Live Nation should be required to divest Ticketmaster to fix its illegal monopoly of the live music industry. Live Nation is seeking to throw out the verdict on several grounds, and an appeal will likely draw out the litigation for several years. Checking on the markets, the S&P 500 heading for its longest streak of weekly wins since 2023. S&P futures rising 14 points, Dow futures gaining 125. And Zoom has been working to offer more office collaboration products like corporate phone systems and software for call centers. Many of these tools include AI features, and it looks like customers are going for the expanded suite of products. Zoom has projected stronger than expected sales growth for the year. Courtney Donahoe, Bloomberg Radio.
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2: From the Price Chopper Market 32 Traffic Center right now in Warners on Brickyard Road near Canton Street Road. Police are responding to an accident with possible injuries. No delays downtown on 81 South at 690. 690 westbound between Teal and Townsend. That's still down to two lanes for ongoing construction. I'm Jeff Wise on Syracuse's breaking news, weather, and traffic station. 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
7: A pleasant day with a mix of clouds and sun, a high of 68. Partly cloudy tonight, the low dipping down to 51. Not much of a rebound in temperatures for Saturday, kicking off the holiday weekend. Cloudy, breezy, and cooler with a touch of rain in the afternoon, a high of 58. Then Sunday, cloudy, still cool with a couple of showers, the high of 60. From the Stellar Roofing Weather Center, I'm meteorologist Jason Caterina.
8: A bit chilly and 39 degrees here in downtown Syracuse at News Radio 570 WSYR.
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6: All righty, Dave, thank you, and good morning. Syracuse men's lacrosse will take on Notre Dame tomorrow in the NCAA tournament semifinal. Start time 2:30 from Charlottesville, Virginia. You can see the game on ESPN2. Matt June has been named Syracuse men's basketball director of strength and conditioning. June was strength and conditioning coach for current SU head coach Jerry McNamara at Siena for the past two seasons. The Knicks grab a 2-0 series lead over Cleveland. They win 109-93. Josh Hart with a career playoff high, 26 points. The Syracuse Mets, they knocked off Buffalo. They're back at it again tonight. First pitch is slated for 6:35. The Mets defeat the Nationals. They win 2-1. The Yankees blanked by the Blue Jays as they lose 2-0. And finally, NASCAR icon Kyle Busch has passed away at the age of 41. Busch died after being hospitalized earlier in the day as a result of a severe illness. From the Del Lago Sports Desk, I'm John DiTullio, sports at 25 and 55, right here, News Radio 570 WSYR.
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5: At 6:30, 41 degrees in downtown Syracuse, I'm Barry V. These are the top stories. A fatal fire in Richland, the airport getting a federal grant, and park beaches open this weekend. We've got the details ahead. First, a check of traffic and weather together on the 10s.
28: From the Price Chopper Market 32 Traffic Center, right now in Warner's Brickyard Road near Canton Street Road, an accident with possible injuries there. 690 eastbound between 81 and Teal Ave, the left lane remains closed for construction. 690 west between Teal and Townsend, you're still down to two lanes. And right now, no delays on 81 south at 690 and the Harrison Street off-ramp downtown. Now in the 570 WSYR Weather Center, here's meteorologist Jason Caterina.
29: A mix of clouds and sun today, pleasant temps, the high of 68. Partly cloudy tonight, the low down to 51. Not much of a rebound in temps for Saturday. Cloudy, breezy, and cooler with a touch of rain in the afternoon, the high 58. Cloudy and cool with a couple of showers Sunday, the high of 60.
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31: News. I'm CJ Papa. President Trump says he's willing to give Iran a couple of days to send its response to the latest U.S. proposal. While in Sweden this morning at a meeting of NATO leaders.
32: We await word on those conversations that are ongoing. There's been some slight progress. I don't want to exaggerate it, but there's been a little bit of movement, and that's good. The fundamentals remain the same. Iran can never have a nuclear weapon.
31: Secretary of State Marco Rubio adding.
32: They're trying to convince Oman, by the way, to join them in this tolling system in an international waterway. There is not a country in the world that should accept that.
31: NASCAR Nation in mourning after a legendary driver suddenly dies.
33: Kyle Busch was battling a severe illness before his death, according to his family, but not much more is known.
31: Fox's Chandley Painter, the two-time NASCAR Cup Series champ, was known as Rowdy to fans, capturing more than 200 career wins. Kyle Busch was just 41 years old. 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
5: 570 WSYR News Time is 6:33, and Oswego County man is dead after a fire at his home. Crews arrived on Route 41 in Richland yesterday to find heavy smoke and flames already pouring out of the residence. Several fire companies had to be called in to help battle the blaze and get it under control. A man's body was found inside the house. His name has not been released. Syracuse Hancock International Airport is getting nearly $19 million in the form of a federal grant.
0: The money will be used to help expand a facility on airport property that gets potentially dangerous ice, snow, and frost off the wings of planes. The funding is from the Airport Infrastructure Grant Program and is also going toward replacing the de-icing pad. That's because the equipment at the pad has reached the end of its useful life. Joel Askey, News Radio 570 WSYR.
5: The Onondaga County Parks Department saying that starting this weekend, parks beaches will be open for the 2026 season.
1: Jamesville Beach and Oneida Shores in Brewerton will be open this Saturday, Sunday, and Monday from 11 until 6. They'll also be open Saturday and Sundays during those hours until June 14th. Then starting June 15th, the beaches will be open every day, 11 to 6, until August 16th. You can find out more at the Onondaga County Parks website. Dave Smith, News Radio, 570 WSYR.
5: 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Well, it was a chilly, frosty night across central New York. It does warm up a little bit today. Not much. The weekend looks more like, I don't know, Thanksgiving weather than summer weather. We'll check traffic and weather together on the 10s, get an update on the forecast coming up here in just a couple of minutes. Well, it is Memorial Day weekend, the unofficial start of summer. Let's bring in our national correspondent, Rory O'Neill. Rory, where would you like to start here?
2: Well, there's an awful lot to talk about. It's the kickoff of the summer travel season. Of course, a very solemn weekend as well with events scheduled on Monday, but it's a time for a lot of family gatherings that are going to be happening in neighborhoods across the country. So,
3: it was announced earlier Thursday that Bush was hospitalized as a result of severe illness. He pulled out of this weekend's Coca-Cola 600 from Charlotte, which was going to be the first time in more than a decade that Bush missed a Cup Series race. One of NASCAR's most polarizing personalities, his fierce competitiveness led to the nickname Rowdy. He won 234 races across the sport's three national series, more than any driver in history, including 63 in the Cup Series. He's survived by his wife Samantha and his two children, an 11-year-old son and a 4-year-old daughter. Jay Berman, Fox News.
5: John DiTullio will have more sports coming up here in just a few minutes at 6:55 this morning on Syracuse's Morning News. Well, an Alabama man is arrested after his son found dead in a hot car while he was out drinking.
4: Cops say 32-year-old Logan Keith Chewing had been boozing it up all day, then left the toddler in the car in scorching heat to buy more alcohol, now charged with manslaughter in the death of the 1-year-old, who Tuscaloosa County deputies say was left in the car in 90-degree temps for at least 2 hours. Gary Baumgarten, Fox News.
5: The nation's new Federal Reserve Chair will be sworn in today at the White House.
6: President Trump will host the swearing-in ceremony for the new Federal Reserve Chair, Kevin Warsh. It's the first time a Fed chair has been sworn in at the White House since Alan Greenspan nearly 40 years ago. Warsh, who previously served as a Federal Reserve Board governor and later worked with billionaire investor Stanley Druckenmiller, was confirmed by the Senate earlier this month after testifying at a confirmation hearing last month.
7: Monetary policy independence is essential. Monetary policymakers must act in the nation's interest.
6: The former chair, Jerome Powell, has said he will remain on the Board of Governors out of concern over a prior DOJ investigation into cost overruns in the Fed's building renovations. Jessica Rosenthal, Fox News.
5: The hurricane season forecasts are out. U.S. government meteorologists are predicting a likely easier time this year for the U.S. Eastern Seaboard.
8: Forecasters at NOAA say the forming of an El Nino will make for fewer hurricanes in the Atlantic this summer, but likely more cyclones will form in the Central and Eastern Pacific. NOAA Administrator Neil Jacobs advises a low number of expected storms doesn't mean much when one strikes where you live.
11: It's very important to understand that it only takes one. We have had Category 5s make landfall in the past during below-average seasons.
8: Atlantic hurricane season begins June 1st. The Pacific season is already underway. Now is a good time to stock up on supplies. In Miami, Eben Brown, Fox News.
5: Well, The Mandalorian and His Little Green Friend are flying into theaters this weekend.
13: Hey, never touch the buttons.
16: Jon Favreau's The Mandalorian and Grogu is taking flight. The long-awaited film, set roughly 5 years after the Return of the Jedi, charts the Mandalorian's mission to capture the mysterious child Grogu.
17: The kid will live centuries beyond me. I won't always be around to protect him.
16: evil empire is fallen, and imperial warlords remain scattered throughout the galaxy as the fledgling New Republic works to protect everything the rebellion fought for. They have enlisted the help of legendary bounty hunter Din Djarin, played by Pedro Pascal, and his young apprentice, Grogu. Michelle Foligno, Fox News.
5: Bill Bergoglio, our movie critic, has seen that new Star Wars movie and a few others. We'll be here to review them all next hour at about 7:45 on Syracuse's Morning News. 6:39, we'll check traffic and weather together on the 10s next.
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28: From the Price Chopper Market 32 Traffic Center in Warner's Brickyard Road at Canton Street Road, police are on scene of an accident with possible injuries. On the thruway westbound between 690 and Weedsport, police are on scene of a crash. And right now a slowdown downtown on 690 eastbound at the ramp to 81 South. I'm Jeff Wise on Syracuse's breaking news, weather, and traffic station. 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
29: A pleasant day with a mix of clouds and sun, a high of 68. Partly cloudy tonight, the low dipping down to 51. Not much of a rebound in temperatures for Saturday, kicking off the holiday weekend. Cloudy, breezy, and cooler with a touch of rain in the afternoon, a high of 58. Then Sunday, cloudy, still cool with a couple of showers, the high of 60. From the Stellar Roofing Weather Center, I'm meteorologist Jason Caterina.
20: A bit chilly and 37 degrees here in downtown Syracuse at News Radio 570 WSYR.
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5: 647 News Radio 570 WSYR. Dave Allen on Syracuse's Morning News. Well, Monday's Memorial Day. Sunday is the annual Memorial Day ceremony at the Onondaga County Veterans Cemetery. Onondaga County Executive Ryan McMahon says it starts at a new time this year.
41: It's at 12 noon this Sunday. If you have not gone to this, this is a great event. Obviously, Monday, many of us will be enjoying the parades and the beautiful communities across the county, but our Veterans Cemetery is a special place, holy ground. and our team does a great job with our veterans getting it prepared. And on the 250th birthday of our country, this great experiment that has been really the beacon of light across the whole world, it's because of the sacrifice of the men and women of our armed services. And so it's an important day as a community to recognize, to remember, and to support the Gold Star families that are really the backbone of this community.
5: That's County Executive Ryan McMahon. So what does Memorial Day weekend mean to you? Tap the red talkback mic on the iHeartRadio app to weigh in. Anytime. 648 News Radio 570 WSYR. Let's get some money news. Here's Courtney Donahoe.
0: This is the Bloomberg Money Minute. Home buyers facing sticker shock again. Mortgage rates surging this week to the highest level since August. According to Freddie Mac, the average rate for a 30-year fixed loan jumped to 6.51%. The housing market has become hostage to geopolitics. Mortgage rates move in tandem with Treasury yields, which have spiked on inflation fears. But keep in mind, mortgage rates were much higher last spring, averaging 6.86%. Turning to stocks, futures are looking at modest gains heading into the long holiday weekend. The New York Stock Exchange is closed on Monday for Memorial Day. And shares of Intuit saw its worst decline in more than two decades yesterday. The company behind TurboTax and QuickBooks announced plans to cut about 17% of its staff. The layoffs will affect about 3,000 workers. Intuit is looking to trim costs so it can invest in artificial intelligence. Intuit says it's looking to become a faster, leaner, more focused company. Courtney Donahoe, Bloomberg Radio.
5: 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Beautiful Friday morning. Let's check traffic and weather together on the 10s. Here's Jeff Wise.
1: From the Price Chopper Market 32 Traffic Center in Warner's Brickyard Road at Canton Street Road, police are on scene of an accident with possible injuries. On the thruway westbound between 690 and Weedsport, police are on scene of a crash. And right now a slowdown downtown on 690 eastbound at the ramp to 81 South. I'm Jeff Wise on Syracuse's breaking news, weather, and traffic station, News Radio 570 WSYR.
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14: A pleasant day with a mix of clouds and sun, a high of 68. Partly cloudy tonight, the low dipping down to 51. Not much of a rebound in temperatures for Saturday, kicking off the holiday weekend. Cloudy, breezy, and cooler with a touch of rain in the afternoon, a high of 58. Then Sunday, cloudy, still cool with a couple of showers, the high of 60. From the Stellar Roofing Weather Center, I'm meteorologist Jason Caterina.
16: Partly cloudy and 37 degrees here in downtown Syracuse at News Radio 570 WSYR.
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20: All right, thanks again, Dave, and good morning. NASCAR icon Kyle Busch, a two-time Cup Series champion, has passed away at the age of 41. Busch died after being hospitalized earlier in the day as a result of a severe illness. He is survived by his wife and two children. On the diamond, the Yankees, they lose to Toronto. They get blank 2-0. Afterwards, here's Yankees captain Aaron Judge.
21: They got a great ball club over there. You know, it was, we're looking forward to the series, you know, especially after they ended our season last year. So, you don't want to split a series like that. You have an opportunity to take a series for them. But
20: for Judge, he went 0 for 4, 1 for 15 in the series. New York will host Tampa Bay tonight. Gerrit Cole will make his season debut. Bo Bichette with the two-run single. The Mets knock off the Nationals 2-1 to earn a four-game series split. The Mets are in Miami starting tonight. The Syracuse Mets, they win 12-8 over Buffalo. First pitch tonight slated for 6:35. The Knicks roll to their ninth consecutive postseason victory. They defeat Cleveland 109-93. Josh Hart led the way with 26 points. Jalen Brunson, 19 points and 14 assists. Game one of the NHL's Eastern Conference Finals. Montreal fresh off a Game 7 win over Buffalo. They go into Raleigh and defeat the Hurricanes. Your final score is 6-2. In Syracuse, men's lacrosse taking on Notre Dame in the NCAA tournament semifinals tomorrow from Charlottesville, Virginia. Start time is scheduled for 2:30. SU men's basketball director of strength and conditioning. June was the strength and conditioning coach the past two seasons at Siena. With sports at 20. From the Del Lago Sports Desk, I'm John DeTullio. 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
0: 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A polygamist from Utah and an L.A. Armenian businessman.
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5: In downtown Syracuse, 41 degrees at 7 o'clock. I'm Barry V. These are the top stories. A fatal fire in Oswego County. A DWI crackdown this weekend. And SU Men's Lacrosse plays for the championship. Details ahead. First, a check of traffic and weather together on the 10s.
9: From the Price Chopper Market 32 Traffic Center on the Thruway westbound between 690 and Weedsport, an accident there is being cleared. 690 westbound between Teal Ave and Townsend Street, two lanes to work with through that construction zone. And right now, no delays on 81 South at 690 and the ramp to Harrison Street as well. Now in the 570 WSYR Weather Center, here's meteorologist Jason Caterina.
14: A mix of clouds and sun today, pleasant temps, the high of 68. Partly cloudy tonight, the low down to 51. Not much of a rebound in temps for Saturday. Cloudy, breezy, and cooler with a touch of rain in the afternoon, the high 58. Cloudy and cool with a couple of showers Sunday, the high of 60.
20: There is slight progress.
10: I'm Dave Anthony, Fox News. That's what Secretary of State Marco Rubio says this morning in the talks with Iran trying to work out a nuclear deal as President Trump threatens to resume bombing. Rubio at a NATO gathering in Sweden, also critical of Iran blocking shipping in the Strait of Hormuz, considering charging tolls.
15: There is not a country in the world that should accept that. I don't know of a country in the world that's in favor of it except Iran.
10: A bill aiming to limit the president's military actions in Iran is on hold in the House after Republicans delayed a vote, angering Democrats who called it cowardly. And the Senate has also left D.C. for a Memorial Day break after shelving other legislation to fund immigration, enforcement, and border patrol, in part because of the new $1.8 billion Trump compensation fund for people who believe they were targeted by the Biden Justice Department. Fox's Jessica Rosenthal reports some Republicans pushed back.
24: Missouri Senator Eric Schmidt told Fox's Chad Pergram some had questions about its scope.
25: I mean, look, I'm very comfortable with the idea that people who've been wronged by their government, as a lawyer, I feel comfortable that been wronged by their government should have some sort of redress.
24: But disagreements led to the Senate GOP saying they need to start all over again on reconciliation. Senate Minority Leader Chuck Schumer reacted.
26: The only way for Republicans to get out of this box is to stop backing the slush fund. Stop pushing the ballroom.
10: Referencing the president's controversial White House ballroom under construction, the Senate's considering $1 billion worth of security. NASCAR fans and drivers are mourning the death of Kyle Busch, one of the winningest drivers of all time, who had just won a truck race last week. Thomas Annunziata just told Fox.
27: I think Denny Hamlin said it correct. I mean, we lost to Kobe Bryant.
3: of our sport. So it's unbelievable.
10: Kyle Busch was only 41 years old. He'd fallen ill a few days ago and was hospitalized. No cause of death has been given. Kyle Busch's older brother, Kurt, is a NASCAR Hall of Famer. 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
5: 570 WSYR News Time is 7:03. A man is dead after a fire at a home in Oswego County.
16: Crews arrived on Route 41 in Richland yesterday to find heavy smoke and flames already pouring out of the home. Several fire departments from surrounding areas were called in to help get the flames under control, and a man's body was discovered inside the house. His name has not been released, and the cause of the fire is still under investigation. Jolaski, News Radio 570 WSYR.
5: Law enforcement statewide will be keeping an eye out for drunk drivers this holiday weekend.
18: The Stop DWI patrols begin today and run through Monday. People planning to drink should make sure to have a safe ride home. Anyone who sees suspicious or dangerous activity on the roads is urged to dial 911 immediately. Dominic Ciccarelli, News Radio 570 WSYR.
5: Syracuse University men's lacrosse heading back to the NCAA championship this weekend.
19: 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SU will meet the second seed Notre Dame for the second time in 2026. If the Orange win, they will advance to the championship game for the first time since 2013. Face-off against the Fighting Irish Saturday is at 2:30 and can be seen on ESPN2. 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
21: Well, we're getting ready to kick off Memorial Day weekend, the unofficial start of summer. Let's bring in our national correspondent, Rory O'Neill. Rory, where do you want to start here?
22: Well, there's an awful lot to talk about. It's the kickoff of the summer travel season. Of course, a very solemn weekend as well with events scheduled on Monday. But it's a time for a lot of family gatherings that are going to be happening in neighborhoods across the country. So we can start with the travel numbers from AAA. Even though we're seeing these record high gas prices, they say that there'll be a record number of travelers, 45 million Americans traveling more than 50 miles from home this weekend. They actually started the weekend technically on Thursday, but they say domestic travel forecast is slightly higher than last year. And when you really look at the numbers, yes, gas is up $1, $1.50. You know, in the big picture, what is it? An extra 40, 50 bucks on a family weekend? It's not that big a deal. There are other ways to adjust the budget.
21: Yeah, a lot of people will be firing up their grill this weekend.
22: They will. The Farm Bureau says that chicken may be the way to go and that pork prices are another good way to save. But the demand remains high. The meat case reflects strong demand, meaning constrained and evolving supply. That's the line from the Farm Bureau, saying that beef is the centerpiece still of many cookouts, but we're realizing we have the smallest number of cattle out there, as we've seen in 75 years, largely because of an illness in Mexico and drought across the Midwest.
21: Yeah, my son was home, I think it was Mother's Day weekend, and he requested a steak on the grill, so I got a couple of really nice steaks. Good Lord, I don't recall the price per pound, but they were pricey.
22: Well, right, and that's something staring a lot of families in the face this weekend. That's why the Farm Bureau was saying, you know, maybe you want to try some chicken or pork this time around, just because of these outrageous prices for steaks.
21: Yeah. All right, let's switch gears here. The Democrat Party has released its autopsy for how it failed to keep the White House in 2024. This has been a long time coming. I'm not sure this is the information they wanted to hear, though.
22: Yeah, it's a lot of pushing and pulling to finally get this report released. The DNC chair, Ken Martin, finally agreed to release it. Notice they did it like just as everyone's leaving town for Memorial Day weekend. But essentially, I don't think there were big surprises that were found in the this autopsy. And we should note a lot of it is incomplete. Frankly, when I was going through it, I was more surprised by what wasn't in there. I mean, the report makes no mention of President Biden's decision to drop out of the race or the decision to seek a second term. It doesn't talk about the impact of the war on Gaza or the fact that, you know, Harris essentially, you know, the one criticism is Harris was almost ignored by the Biden administration long before 2024.
21: Crazy. All right. Thanks, Rory. Great job this week. Enjoy the weekend. That's our national correspondent, Rory O'Neill. Fox News analyst Reince Priebus reacts to the autopsy on Hannity.
0: Yeah. I mean, if you look at this thing, number one, if the biggest tell here is that the conclusion was blank. Right. So the analysis was full of mistakes. They released the document, then disowned the document, right? So they released the autopsy, they disowned the body. They didn't really touch on, as you mentioned before, the biggest questions in the election for them: Biden's age, Gaza, inflation, the Kamala Harris handoff. And so, you know, look, the reality is that when we went through this, we had over 30,000 interviews, 3,000 conference calls. And what we focused on is what a party is supposed to do. The data, the turnout, the absentee ballot voting, early voting, all the mechanics. And then when we fixed all of those things at the RNC, and then Donald Trump came along, he was able to, in the most historical fashion in modern history, take an RNC that had it built up all of the mechanics, hook onto it as a candidate, and win in 2016. They didn't do that in this report. It's all about, this is a sign of dysfunction, not accountability.
21: That's Reince Priebus on Hannity. You can listen to the Sean Hannity radio show tonight at 6 after Lonsbury here on News Radio 570. WSYR 709. We'll check our Friday morning traffic and weather together on the 10s next.
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21: It's 710, News Radio 570, WSYR. It got cold last night, but at least we're starting the day with some sunshine. Let's check traffic and weather together on the 10s. Here's Jeff Wise.
9: From the Price Chopper Market 32 Traffic Center, on the thruway westbound between 690 and Weedsport, police on scene of an accident there. 690 West moving well through construction between Tail Ave and Townsend Street. That's down to two lanes. And right now, no delays for you on 81 South at the 690 interchange and the ramp to Harrison Street as well. I'm Jeff Wise on Syracuse's breaking news, weather, and traffic station, News Radio 570 WSYR.
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14: A pleasant day with a mix of clouds and sun, the high of 68. Partly cloudy tonight, the low dipping down to 51. Not much of a rebound in temperatures for Saturday, kicking off the holiday weekend. Cloudy, breezy, and cooler with a touch of rain in the afternoon, the high of 58. Then Sunday, cloudy, still cool with a couple of showers, the high of 60. From the Stellar Roofing Weather Center, I'm meteorologist Jason Caterina.
33: Partly cloudy and 37 degrees here in downtown Syracuse at News Radio 570 WSYR.
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0: Interactive says console price hikes, not great news, but he doesn't expect any industry-related challenges leading up to the game's debut. GTA 6 faced a number of delays. Courtney Donahoe, Bloomberg Radio.
1: 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It's a beautiful Friday morning. Let's check traffic and weather together on the 10s. Here's Jeff Wise.
2: From the Price Chopper Market 32 Traffic Center on the Thruway westbound between 690 and Weedsport. Police on scene of an accident there. 690 West moving well through construction between Tail Ave and Townsend Street. That's down to two lanes. And right now, no delays for you on 81 South at the 690 interchange and the ramp to Harrison Street as well. I'm Jeff Wise on Syracuse's breaking news, weather, and traffic station. 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
6: A pleasant day with a mix of clouds and sun, a high of 68. Partly cloudy tonight, the low dipping down to 51. Not much of a rebound in temperatures for Saturday, kicking off the holiday weekend. Cloudy, breezy, and cooler with a touch of rain in the afternoon, a high of 58. Then Sunday, cloudy, still cool with a couple of showers, the high of 60. From the Stellar Roofing Weather Center, I'm meteorologist Jason Caterina.
7: Partly cloudy and 43 degrees here in downtown Syracuse at News Radio 570 WSYR.
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3: All righty, Dave, thank you, and good morning. Syracuse men's lacrosse will take on Notre Dame tomorrow in the NCAA tournament semifinal. Start time 2:30 from Charlottesville, Virginia. You can see the game on ESPN2. Matt June has been named Syracuse Men's Basketball Director of Strength and Conditioning. June was strength and conditioning coach for current SU head coach Jerry McNamara at Siena for the past two seasons. The Knicks grab a 2-0 series lead over Cleveland. They win 109-93. Josh Hart with a career playoff high, 26 points. The Syracuse Mets, they knocked off Buffalo. They're back at it again tonight. First pitch is slated for 6:35. The Mets defeat the Nationals. They win 2-1. The Yankees blank by the Blue Jays as they lose 2-0. And finally, NASCAR icon Kyle Busch has passed away at the age of 41. Busch died after being hospitalized earlier in the day as a result of a severe illness. From the Del Lago Sports Desk, I'm John DeTullio, Sports at 25 and 55, right here, News Radio 570 WSYR.
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3: A cooler start, 41 degrees in downtown Syracuse at 7:30. I'm Barry V. These are the top stories. It'll cost you more to travel this holiday weekend. A fatal fire in Richmond and pushing for rent control. Details are ahead. First, a check of traffic and weather together on the 10s.
4: From the Price Chopper Market 32 Traffic Center, right now on the thruway westbound between 690 and Weedsport, an accident there is being cleared. 81 South is moving well into downtown with no major delays at 690 and Harrison Street. And right now, just a minor slowdown on the 690 eastbound ramp to 81 South. Now on the 570 WSYR Weather Center, here's meteorologist Jason Caterina.
5: A mix of clouds and sun today, pleasant temps, the high of 68. Partly cloudy tonight, the low down to 51. Not much of a rebound in temps for Saturday. Cloudy, breezy, and cooler with a touch of rain in the afternoon, the high 58. Cloudy and cool with a couple of showers Sunday, the high of 60.
6: Secretary of State Marco Rubio is in Sweden for a NATO summit with Iran on the mind.
7: Iran is trying to create a tolling system. They're trying to convince Oman, by the way, to join them in this tolling system in an international waterway. There is not a country in the world that should accept that.
6: Fox's Jillian Turner in Sweden.
8: He has got a very clear, very succinct message to deliver on behalf of President Trump in the United States. It is time for these allies, he says, to pay up and lay up when it comes to the war in Iran.
6: Meantime, NASCAR legend Kyle Busch passing away suddenly at 41 years old after suffering from a severe illness.
9: Less than 2 weeks ago, the legendary driver was dealing with a sinus issue during a race and had to radio for medical. He told reporters after the race that he had a substantial cough. It's unclear if that illness is related to his hospitalization.
6: That's Fox's Chanley Painter. 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
3: 570 WSYR News Time is 7:33. No word yet on the identity of a man who died in a fire in Oswego County yesterday. Crews arrived on Route 41 in Richland to find heavy smoke and flames already pouring out of the residence. Several fire departments from surrounding areas were called in to help get the flames under control. A man's body was found inside the house. Syracuse motorists are paying a little more to fill up their tanks for this Memorial Day weekend.
11: AAA says the average cost for a gallon of regular gas is at $4.58. That's up 2 cents in the past week, 47 cents over the past month, and $1.53 higher than this time a year ago. The statewide average is $4.61 a gallon. Nationally, it's $4.56. Joel Baskey, News Radio 570 WSYR.
3: Democrats in the state legislature pushing to expand the rent control law elsewhere in the state.
12: Under the current law, other cities can enact rent stabilization if a study shows rental vacancies are at or below 5%. The pending bill would allow local authorities to skip an expensive study and instead use other data, for example, homelessness or eviction data, to justify rent control measures. Buildings would have to have at least 4 units to be included. Landlords say the bill would make the housing shortage worse. Todd Halliday, News Radio 570 WSYR.
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13: Well, it definitely got cold last night. What's the holiday weekend forecast looking like? We'll check traffic and weather together on the 10th coming up here in just a couple of minutes. Well, what does Memorial Day mean to you?
14: Yeah.
10: for me means remembering those who came before me.
14: When most folks think about Memorial Day, they think of backyard barbecue.
10: And it's a wonderful day to be able to spend with your family. But I think it's very important to remember that it's Memorial Day. We are remembering those who have given everything and made the ultimate sacrifice, and those family members too who can't spend that day with their loved ones.
15: Being from outside of U.S., being an immigrant in the United States, being from Bosnia that was afflicted by war and genocide, I really, what I think about Memorial Day is just being grateful for what we have here.
10: Because we wouldn't have the opportunities that we have in the United States today as general citizens. As a parent, it also means to me a time to teach my son what Memorial Day is about, so he can learn what being a good citizen in society means.
14: I've served with several soldiers who've paid the ultimate sacrifice, and Memorial Day is definitely a time of thinking back and reflecting on what they gave to our country, and how I can carry their legacy on.
10: The biggest thing that I remember is that I am who I am, and I have the welcome that I have when I came home from being deployed because of the veterans who came before me.
15: For all the military servicemen and women that have been serving, have served, and still serve to protect our freedoms, I appreciate the freedom that we have here. I experienced the opposite in the former Yugoslavia, so I'm really grateful for what these brave men and women have been doing to keep the freedom here, but also bring the freedom and democracy to other places across the globe.
13: There you go. Staff members of Syracuse University's IVMF and Office of Veteran and Military Affairs reflecting on what Memorial Day means to them. What does it mean to you? Tap the red talkback mic on the iHeartRadio app to weigh in anytime. Well, what are gas prices looking like for the holiday weekend? Valerie Pumas with AAA.
16: The U.S. national average is sitting at about $4.56. The highest on record for the U.S. national average is $5.02, which was June 14th of 2022. In New York State, right now, the average is $4.60. The average highest on record was $5.04, which was on June 14th, 2022. In Syracuse, the highest on record was $4.97. Right now, we're sitting at about the same as the state. We're sitting at about $4.60. So as of right now, we are paying about $1.53 more than we were a year ago, when the average was only $3.06. So if we're comparing to last year, we are feeling that pain, but at least we're still looking a little bit better than we were at the record high of 2022.
13: That's Valerie Puma with AAA. Well, Sunday is the annual Memorial Day ceremony at the Veterans Cemetery. Onondaga County Executive Ryan McMahon says there's a new time this year.
17: It's at 12 noon this Sunday. If you have not gone to this is a great event. Obviously, Monday, many of us will be enjoying the parades and the beautiful communities across the county, but our Veterans Cemetery is a special place, holy ground. And our team does a great job with our veterans getting it prepared. And, you know, on the 250th birthday of our country, this great experiment that has been really the beacon of light across the whole world, it's because of the sacrifice of the men and women of our armed services. And so it's an important day as a community to recognize, to remember, and to support the Gold Star families that are really the backbone of this community.
13: That's County Executive Ryan McMahon. 7:39, we'll check our weekend forecast coming up next.
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4: From the Price Chopper Market 32 Traffic Center, right now on the thruway westbound between 690 and Weedsport, an accident there is being cleared. 81 South is moving well into downtown with no major delays at 690 and Harrison Street. And right now, just a minor slowdown on the 690 eastbound ramp to 81 South. Now on the 570 WSYR Weather Center, here's meteorologist Jason Caterina.
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5: A pleasant day with a mix of clouds and sun, a high of 68. Partly cloudy tonight, the low dipping down to 51. Not much of a rebound in temperatures for Saturday, kicking off the holiday weekend. Cloudy, breezy, and cooler with a touch of rain in the afternoon, a high of 58. Then Sunday, cloudy, still cool with a couple of showers, the high of 60. From the Stellar Roofing Weather Center, I'm meteorologist Jason Caterina.
22: Partly cloudy and 43 degrees here in downtown Syracuse at News Radio 570 WSYR.
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11: Three staccato cries of Mayday and an eyewitness report of a mid-air explosion is about all that is known this morning of the British Columbia air disaster, which yesterday claimed 52 lives.
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13: 7:46, News Radio 570, WSYR. Dave Allen here on Syracuse's Morning News. Let's have a little Friday fun. Time to head to the movies this week. It's Star Wars, The Mandalorian, and Grogu.
35: We're protecting everything the Rebellion fought for.
36: Good luck. You're gonna need it.
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35: This isn't about revenge. It's about preventing another war.
39: Mandalorian, you will suffer. Then it will be his turn.
40: Monsters.
13: All right, let's bring in movie critic Bill Bregoli. Bill, Star Wars, The Mandalorian, and Grogu. What do we need to know here?
41: Well, you need to know it's based on the Disney Channel TV series. Not the original Star Wars movies, though there are a few characters from there that show up here. But this is Pedro Pascal as an intergalactic bounty hunter. He's on a mission to retrieve an Imperial holdout, and he has to go talk to the Hutts. Remember Jabba the Hutt?
13: Oh, sure.
41: He has some relatives in this, and they have to rescue one of them. Most of the action scenes take place in the dark, and Mandalorian keeps his mask on for almost the entire movie. You wouldn't know who's under there. Little ones will like all the action, but I think adults will find the dialogue kind of tedious, and it doesn't quite compare to the Star Wars we all grew up with.
13: All right, next up, this one's called Passenger.
42: Something unholy.
43: No one outruns a passenger.
44: I saw these on the car last night. Three scratches just like that.
43: You didn't stop, did you?
45: Saint Christopher, protect me to death. All my time. Give us your warning, sir. If danger is near.
13: All right, Bill, it's called Passenger. I made the mistake of watching the trailer at 3-something this morning, and it was freaked out.
41: Yeah, it's a young couple living in their van who witness a gruesome highway accident, and they realize they didn't leave the crash scene alone. There's a demonic presence has joined them, and it's a kind of horror movie where you yell at the screen a lot, like, don't go in there, and of course they do. That's kind of it.
13: All right, next up, this one's on Netflix. It's called Ladies First.
46: We're meeting up later at the pub for happy hour.
47: Oh, wow. I think my happy hour days might be long behind me.
46: Oh, I wasn't inviting you.
47: Ooh.
48: The clients want to increase their female market share. Above all, women just want to feel heard, right?
47: I think they want to be heard.
48: Alex, I'm in the middle of an idea, but it's so good to have you in the room. I really appreciate it.
49: You stole my job.
50: We need to relax.
0: I'm just getting started.
1: Once upon a time, there was a man named Damien.
2: Yeah. Ruby, I've got a high-priority project for you.
3: You cannot legally make me break up with one of your girlfriends again.
13: All right, ladies first, is it good?
41: Well, stars Sacha Baron Cohen. Remember him from Borat?
13: Sure.
41: Yeah, he plays a chauvinistic advertising exec. He's constantly belittling women until he has an accident and gets whacked on the head, and he wakes up in a topsy-turvy world. Now the women are in charge. It's funny at first, but the premise kind of wears thin after a while.
13: All right. Thank you, Bill. Great job as always. We'll see you at the movies. That's our movie critic, Bill Bregoli. News Radio 570 WSYR. Switch gears. Get some money news now. Here's Courtney Donahoe.
4: This is a Bloomberg Money Minute. Higher prices at the pump are making folks rethink their spending. Americans are scaling back their fun budgets and seeking out free activities like going to the park. As the Iran war drags on, the average price nationwide of $4.55 a gallon is now less than 50 cents away from an all-time high, according to AAA. There's little relief in sight with crude prices around $100 a barrel and the Strait of Hormuz still effectively closed. Turning to the markets, the S&P 500 is on track for an eighth straight week of wins. Futures are looking at a modestly higher open ahead of the three-day weekend for Wall Street. And the proposed deal that would have created one of the world's largest fragrance and skincare companies has fallen apart. Spanish beauty company Puig was trying to combine with Estee Lauder. Sources say the proposed multi-billion dollar transaction fell apart due to makeup artist Charlotte Tilbury's demands regarding her compensation in the deal. Courtney Donahoe, Bloomberg Radio.
13: 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We'll start with the roads first. Here's Jeff Wise.
5: From the Price Chopper Market 32 Traffic Center, 81 South is moving well toward downtown. Right now, no delays at 690 and the Harrison Street off-ramp. 690 East moving well in from John Glenn Boulevard, 695 and the Fairgrounds. No problems on 690 westbound through the construction zone between Teal and Townsend. That's still down to two lanes through that stretch. I'm Jeff Wise on Syracuse's breaking news, weather, and traffic station. 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
11: A pleasant day with a mix of clouds and sun, a high of 68. Partly cloudy tonight, the low dipping down to 51. Not much of a rebound in temperatures for Saturday, kicking off the holiday weekend. Cloudy, breezy, and cooler with a touch of rain in the afternoon, a high of 58. Then Sunday, cloudy, still cool with a couple of showers, the high of 60. From the Stellar Roofing Weather Center, I'm meteorologist Jason Caterina.
15: Partly cloudy and 43 degrees here in downtown Syracuse at News Radio 570 WSYR.
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10: All righty, Dave, thank you, and good morning. Syracuse men's lacrosse will take on Notre Dame tomorrow in the NCAA tournament semifinal. Start time 2:30 from Charlottesville, Virginia. You can see the game on ESPN2. Matt June has been named Syracuse Men's Basketball Director of Strength and Conditioning. June was strength and conditioning coach for current SU head coach Jerry McNamara at Siena for the past two seasons. The Knicks grab a 2-0 series lead over Cleveland. They win 109-93. Josh Hart with a career playoff high, 26 points. The Syracuse Mets, they knocked off Buffalo. They're back at it again tonight. First pitch is slated for 6:35. The Mets defeat the Nationals. They win 2-1. The Yankees blank by the Blue Jays as they lose 2-0. And finally, NASCAR icon Kyle Busch has passed away at the age of 41. Busch died after being hospitalized earlier in the day as a result of a severe illness. From the Del Lago Sports Desk, I'm John DiTullio, Sports at 25 and 55, right here, News Radio 570 WSYR.
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0: 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A polygamist from Utah and an L.A. Armenian businessman.
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24: In the NBA playoffs, the New York Knicks won their ninth straight playoff game, beating Cleveland last night 109-93 to go up 2-0 in the East Finals. Josh Hart exploded for a playoff career-high 26. Jalen Brunson added 19 and 14 assists. The series shifts to Cleveland tomorrow night. Game 3 of the West Final is tonight at 8:30 Eastern on NBC and Peacock. In the Stanley Cup playoffs, the 11-day rest for the Hurricanes had them a bit rusty as Montreal came in and stole Game 1 6-2, handing Carolina their first loss in this year's playoffs. Game 2 is tomorrow night. Game 2 of the West Final is tonight at 8 Eastern on ESPN. And in the NFL, the league's reigning MVP, Matthew Stafford, is getting a one-year contract extension from the Rams worth $55 million. He's entering his 18th season. I'm Andy West with your iHeartRadio Sports Report.
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13: It's 8 o'clock. We're at 41 degrees in downtown Syracuse. I'm Barry V. These are the top stories. A fatal fire in Richland. The airport getting a federal grant. And park beaches open this weekend. Details are ahead. First, a check of traffic and weather together on the 10s.
5: From the Price Chopper Market 32 Traffic Center, right now 690 eastbound, stop-and-go traffic at the ramp to 81 South. 81 South also a slowdown at the 690 interchange and the Harrison Street off-ramp. 690 westbound between Teal Ave and Townsend Street. That's still down to two lanes as you make your way through that construction zone. I'm Jeff Wise on Syracuse's breaking news, weather, and traffic station. 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
11: A mix of clouds and sun today, pleasant temps, the high of 68. Partly cloudy tonight, the low down to 51. Not much of a rebound in temps for Saturday. Cloudy, breezy, and cooler with a touch of rain in the afternoon, the high 58. Cloudy and cool with a couple of showers Sunday, the high of 60.
27: It is confusing and not easy to navigate. I'm Dave Anthony, Fox News. That's what Sweden's foreign minister says this morning about dealing with the U.S. and NATO at a gathering of the alliance in her country. Led by NATO's leader Mark Rutte, Secretary of State Marco Rubio is there, and so is Fox's Jillian Turner.
28: One of the things Secretary Rubio spoke about with Mark Rutte is this forward deployment of an additional 5,000 U.S. troops to Poland, something that President Trump announced overnight on Truth Social.
27: Earlier this month, the U.S. announced a plan to pull 5,000 troops out of Germany as the president's critical of our allies not doing enough in the Iran conflict. Rubio says there is a bit of progress in talks with Iran, but it keeps blocking shipping in the Strait of Hormuz.
29: Iran is trying to create a tolling system. They're trying to convince Oman, by the way, to join them in this tolling system in an international waterway. There is not a country in the world that should accept that.
27: A late-night Trump critic has gone off the air. Stephen Colbert's last show was last night.
30: We were here to feel the news with you, and I don't know about you, but I sure have felt it.
27: CBS says the decision to cancel the late show is purely financial, but Colbert supporters believe it was political. The president wrote this about Colbert on Truth Social after that last show.
31: No talent, no ratings, no life. He was like a dead person. You could take any person off of the street and they would be better than this total jerk. Thank goodness he's finally gone.
27: Fox's Carly Shimkus. He's considered one of the greatest race car drivers ever. And Kyle Busch's death has shocked NASCAR. He was only 41. Fox's Chandley Painter has a family statement.
32: Remembering the husband and father of two children as a future Hall of Famer, a rare talent who was fierce and passionate. And just last Friday, Bush gave his final post-race interview after his second win of the season in the Craftsman Truck Series.
4: Why do these moments never get old, Kyle?
6: Because you never know when the last one is, you know?
27: Kyle Busch's 234 wins is a NASCAR record. No cause of death has been given yet. 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
13: 570 WSYR News Time is 8:03. And Oswego County man is dead after a fire at his home. Crews arrived on Route 41 in Richland yesterday to find heavy smoke and flames already pouring out of the residence. Several fire companies had to be called in to help battle the blaze and get it under control. A man's body was found inside the house. His name has not been released. Syracuse Hancock International Airport is getting nearly $19 million in the form of a federal grant.
8: The money will be used to help expand a facility on airport property that gets potentially dangerous ice, snow, and frost off the wings of planes. The funding is from the Airport Infrastructure Grant Program and is also going toward replacing the de-icing pad. That's because the equipment at the pad has reached the end of its useful life. Joel Askey, News Radio 570 WSYR.
13: The Onondaga County Parks Department saying that starting this weekend, parks beaches will be open for the 2026 season.
9: Jamesville Beach and Oneida Shores in Brewerton will be open this Saturday, Sunday, and Monday from 11 until 6. They'll also be open Saturday and Sundays during those hours until June 14th. Then starting June 15th, the beaches will be open every day, 11 to 6, until August 16th. You can find out more at the Onondaga County Parks website. 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
10: Well, President Trump is easing some Biden-era rules that he believes will lower the cost of food in grocery stores.
12: Thanks to today's reforms, the American people have lower grocery prices, cheaper transportation of goods, lower cost of air conditioning, at no detriment at all to our country. Zero. Including environmental detriment.
10: All right, so what does all this mean? Let's bring in White House correspondent John Decker. John, fill us in.
14: Well, we're talking about, as you point out, two Biden-era EPA refrigerant rules. And the president argues that by doing away with these EPA refrigerant rules, it will save money for companies such as grocery stores all across the country. The big question is whether the savings, estimated by the administration at $2.4 billion by doing away with these two EPA rules, will be passed along to consumers. You know, generally, what I've seen is that companies that are out for profit and increasing their bottom line do not pass along those cost savings to consumers. We shall see, obviously. One of the things that the president has been trying to do is to address these issues of affordability. After all, we've seen prices at grocery stores go up. We've seen, obviously, gas prices go up, and that impacts so many different types of products.
10: Silly question. Anything new with Iran?
14: It's not a silly question. You never have any silly questions, Dave. And no, there is nothing new in Iran, unfortunately. We know that the president has decided to pursue diplomacy to try to end this conflict. But the president has also said he's prepared to order the Pentagon to carry out what the president calls an all-out assault on Iran should diplomacy fail. The president says that he's giving diplomacy until the middle of next week. So we'll see if some sort of deal can be reached by the middle of next week. As you know, there are two demands that Iran has not agreed to that are pretty major demands. One is reopening the Strait of Hormuz, and the other one is to end its nuclear weapons program. If you don't get agreement on those two things, then I think we're going to see that conflict resume.
10: John, we're getting ready to kick off Memorial Day weekend. What does Memorial Day mean to you?
14: Well, it means a lot in the sense that we remember all of those who've paid the ultimate sacrifice fighting for our country. You know, we're coming up on also in a very important anniversary. That's the D-Day anniversary, June the 6th. I always remember that. I think it should be a national holiday. So to me, I never forget all of those sacrifices that those men and women have paid in terms of providing freedom for that we enjoy every day.
13: All right, John, great job this week. Enjoy the weekend. I know you're taking some time off next week. I hope you get to play a little tennis and get some R&R.
14: Oh, thanks a lot, Dave. Really appreciate it. Have a great weekend, a great holiday weekend. Bye-bye.
13: You as well. That's White House correspondent John Decker. It's 8:09. We'll check our Friday morning traffic and weather together on the 10s next.
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5: From the Price Chopper Market 32 Traffic Center, right now some stop-and-go traffic for you on the 690 eastbound ramp to 81 South downtown. 81 South, a little slowdown for you at the 690 interchange and the ramp to Harrison Street. 690 West between Teal and Townsend, that's still down to two lanes for ongoing construction. Now in the 570 WSYR Weather Center, here's meteorologist Jason Catarino.
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11: A pleasant day with a mix of clouds and sun, a high of 68. Partly cloudy tonight, the low dipping down to 51. Not much of a rebound in temperatures for Saturday, kicking off the holiday weekend. Cloudy, breezy, and cooler with a touch of rain in the afternoon, a high of 58. Then Sunday, cloudy, still cool with a couple of showers, the high of 60. From the Stellar Roofing Weather Center, I'm meteorologist Jason Catarina.
35: Partly cloudy at 43 degrees here in downtown Syracuse at News Radio 570 WSYR.
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1: 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Dave Allen on Syracuse's Morning News. Oh, get this. The Justice Department yesterday accused 15 more people in Minnesota of committing more than

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3: All righty, Dave. Thank you and good morning. Syracuse men's lacrosse will take on Notre Dame tomorrow in the NCAA tournament semifinal. Start time 2:30 from Charlottesville, Virginia. You can see the game on ESPN2. Matt June has been named Syracuse men's basketball director of strength and conditioning. June was strength and conditioning coach for current SU head coach Jerry McNamara at Siena for the past two seasons. The Knicks grab a 2-0 series lead over Cleveland. They win 109-93. Josh Hart with a career playoff high, 26 points. The Syracuse Mets, they knocked off Buffalo. They're back at it again tonight. First pitch is slated for 6:35. The Mets defeat the Nationals. They win 2-1. The Yankees blank by the Blue Jays as they lose 2-0. And finally, NASCAR icon Kyle Busch has passed away at the age of 41. Busch died after being hospitalized earlier in the day as a result of a severe illness. From the Del Lago Sports Desk, I'm John DeTullio, Sports at 25 and 55, right here, News Radio 570 WSYR.
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2: 43 degrees in downtown Syracuse. It's 8:30. I'm Barry V. These are the top stories. A fatal fire in Oswego County. A DWI crackdown for this holiday weekend. And SU men's lacrosse goes for the championship. Details ahead. First, a check of traffic and weather together on the 10s.
26: From the Price Chopper Market 32 Traffic Center. Right now, 81 South is moving well towards 690 and the ramp to Harrison Street downtown. 690 East is moving well in from John Glenn Boulevard, 695 in the fairgrounds. And on 690 West, you're moving well through construction between Teal Ave and Townsend Street. That's still down to two lanes. I'm Jeff Wise on Syracuse's Breaking News, Weather, and Traffic Station. 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
27: A mix of clouds and sun today, pleasant temps, the high of 68. Partly cloudy tonight, the low down to 51. Not much of a rebound in temps for Saturday. Cloudy, breezy, and cooler with a touch of rain in the afternoon, the high 58. Cloudy and cool with a couple of showers Sunday, the high of 60.
28: 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I'm CJ Papa. NASCAR legend Kyle Busch dies suddenly. The 41-year-old's family releasing a statement.
29: Remembering the husband and father of two children as a future Hall of Famer, a rare talent who was fierce and passionate.
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2: 570 WSYR News Time is 8:33. A man is dead after a fire in a home in Oswego County.
34: Crews arrived on Route 41 in Richland yesterday to find heavy smoke and flames already pouring out of the home. Several fire departments from surrounding areas were called in to help get the flames under control, and a man's body was discovered inside the house. His name has not been released, and the cause of the fire is still under investigation. Alaska, News Radio 570 WSYR.
2: Law enforcement statewide will be keeping an eye out for drunk drivers this holiday weekend.
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0: People planning to drink should make sure to have a safe ride home. Anyone who sees suspicious or dangerous activity on the roads is urged to dial 911 immediately. 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
2: Syracuse University men's lacrosse heading back to the NCAA championship this weekend.
1: It's the second straight return to the championship weekend for the Orange. SU will meet the second seed Notre Dame for the second time in 2026. If the Orange win, they will advance to the championship game for the first time since 2013. Face-off against the Fighting Irish Saturday is at 2:30 and can be seen on ESPN2. Dave Smith, News Radio 570 WSYR.
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3: All right, we're getting ready to kick off Memorial Day weekend, the unofficial start of summer. Let's bring in our national correspondent, Rory O'Neill. Rory, where do you want to start here?
4: Well, there's an awful lot to talk about. It's the kickoff of the summer travel season. Of course, a very solemn weekend as well with events scheduled on Monday. But it's a time for a lot of family gatherings that are going to be happening in neighborhoods across the country. So we can start with the travel numbers from AAA. Even though we're seeing these record high gas prices, they say that there'll be a record number of travelers, 45 million Americans traveling more than 50 miles from home this weekend. They actually started the weekend technically on Thursday, but they say domestic travel forecast is slightly higher than last year. And when you really look at the numbers, yes, gas is up $1, $1.50. You know, in the big picture, what is it? An extra 40, 50 bucks on a family weekend? It's not that big a deal. There are other ways to adjust the budget.
3: Yeah, a lot of people will be firing up their grill this weekend.
4: They will. The Farm Bureau says that chicken may be the way to go and that pork prices are another good way to save. But the demand remains high. The meat case reflects strong demand, meaning constrained and evolving supply. That's the line from the Farm Bureau, saying that beef is the centerpiece still of many cookouts, but we're realizing we have the smallest number of cattle out there, as we've seen in 75 years, largely because of an illness in Mexico and drought across the Midwest.
3: Yeah, my son was home, I think it was Mother's Day weekend, and he requested a steak on the grill, so I got a couple of really nice steaks. Good Lord, I don't recall the price per pound, but they were pricey.
4: Well, right, and that's something staring a lot of families in the face this weekend. That's why the Farm Bureau was saying, you know, maybe you want to try some chicken or pork this time around, just because of these outrageous prices for steaks.
3: Yeah. All right, let's switch gears here. The Democrat Party has released its autopsy for how it failed to keep the White House in 2024. This has been a long time coming. I'm not sure this is the information they wanted to hear, though.
4: Yeah, it's a lot of pushing and pulling to finally get this report released. The DNC chair, Ken Martin, finally agreed to release it. Notice they did it like just as everyone's leaving town for Memorial Day weekend. But essentially, I don't think there were big surprises that were found in the in this autopsy. And we should note a lot of it is incomplete. Frankly, when I was going through it, I was more surprised by what wasn't in there. I mean, the report makes no mention of President Biden's decision to drop out of the race or the decision to seek a second term. It doesn't talk about the impact of the war on Gaza or the fact that, you know, Harris essentially, you know, the one criticism is Harris was almost ignored by the Biden administration long before 2024.
3: Funny. All right. Thanks, Rory. Great job this week. Enjoy the weekend. That's our national correspondent, Rory O'Neill. Well, this autopsy is a hot topic. Reaction from former White House Press Secretary Ari Fleischer on Hannity.
5: Yeah, the Democrats are just the party of either progressives or socialists. There's nothing left. The Democrats are a hollowed-out party, especially when it comes to common sense, to defending America, to being proud of America, to being patriotic, loving America, to having a border that is a closed border because you should come here the right way, not the wrong way. They've lost their ability to just say those things. Fetterman is just a throwback to the way many Democrats used to be. He's not different. The Democratic Party has become different. Look, I could have written that autopsy with three bullet points. One, Joe Biden is too old and never should have run for re-election. Two, Kamala Harris is too much of a lightweight and shouldn't have run for election. And three, the positions Kamala Harris took were the most woke, liberal, progressive positions anybody in the party could take, and then she tried to walk them all back. She was flawed. That's it. That's their autopsy.
3: That's former White House Press Secretary Ari Fleischer on Hannity. You can listen to the Sean Hannity radio show tonight at 6 right after Lonsbury here on News Radio 570 WSYR. 8:39, we'll check our Friday morning traffic and weather together on the 10s next.
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26: From the Price Chopper Market 32 Traffic Center on 690 westbound, just past 81 north. Watch for debris in the roadway as you make your way through that stretch. On 81 south right now, no delays at 690 and the ramp to Harrison Street. No problems on 690 eastbound as you make your way through construction between 81 and Teal Ave. The left lane remains closed. Now on the 570 WSYR Weather Center, here's meteorologist Jason Caterina.
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20: You think a ticket for not wearing your seatbelt is the worst that could happen. Until you get in a crash. Suddenly, a ticket doesn't seem so bad. 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
27: A pleasant day with a mix of clouds and sun. A high of 68. Partly cloudy tonight. The low dipping down to 51. Not much of a rebound in temperatures for Saturday. Kicking off the holiday weekend. Cloudy, breezy, and cooler with a touch of rain in the afternoon. A high of 58. Then Sunday, cloudy, still cool with a couple of showers. The high of 60. From the Stellar Roofing Weather Center, I'm meteorologist Jason Caterina.
21: Partly cloudy and 46 degrees here in downtown Syracuse at News Radio 570 WSYR.
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36: 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A polygamist from Utah and an L.A. 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
42: 1971. It was a simpler time, a groovy time. Soul Train had just started chugging along. Everyone had a lava lamp for some reason. Weeble started to wobble, but as we all know, they don't fall down.
43: It's really something.
42: But it wasn't all Weebles and Bell Bottoms. There was also the Vietnam War and a growing nationwide movement protesting it.
44: Look behind you! See the thousands marching today!
42: Across the country, people were speaking up. And the more they did, the more they learned about the hidden underbelly of the most powerful law enforcement agency in the land. I'm Ed Helms, host of Snafu, Season 2, Medburg. The story of a daring heist that exposed J. Edgar Hoover's epic FBI snafu. Hear the incredible true story that almost got buried.
45: I was told that it might not be published the next day or might not be published ever.
42: As told by the ordinary citizens who took extraordinary measures.
46: Getting caught was virtually inevitable.
42: To expose J. Edgar Hoover's secret FBI.
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3: 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Let's get some money news. Here's Courtney Donahoe.
50: This is a Bloomberg Money Minute. Robotaxi service Waymo is hitting a detour. The company is halting its service in five cities over concerns their autonomous vehicles may attempt to drive on flooded roads. Alphabet's driverless car business is pausing its service in Houston, Dallas, Austin, and Atlanta. The company's San Antonio service has been on pause since late April after one of its vehicles was swept into a creek. Checking on your money, hopes for a diplomatic way out of the Iran war gave a lift to stocks yesterday. The Dow rose 276 points to hit an all-time high. This Friday, the S&P 500 is heading for its longest streak of weekly gains since 2023. And Meta has reached a deal to settle a landmark lawsuit alleging that addiction to Instagram and other top social media platforms upended learning across America. Meta was the sole remaining defendant in a trial scheduled for June after Snapchat, YouTube, and TikTok reached agreements a week ago. Courtney Tunahoe, Bloomberg Radio.
3: 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Let's check traffic and weather together on the 10s. Here's Jeff Wise.
0: From the Price Chopper Market 32 Traffic Center on 690 westbound, just past the ramp to 81 north. Watch for debris in the roadway as you make your way through that stretch. No major problems right now on 690 eastbound as you make your way through the construction zone between 81 and Teal Ave. The left lane remains closed through that stretch. I'm Jeff Wise on Syracuse's breaking news, weather, and traffic station, News Radio 570 WSYR.
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6: A pleasant day with a mix of clouds and sun, a high of 68. Partly cloudy tonight, the low dipping down to 51. Not much of a rebound in temperatures for Saturday, kicking off the holiday weekend. Cloudy, breezy, and cooler with a touch of rain in the afternoon, a high of 58. Then Sunday, cloudy, still cool with a couple of showers, the high of 60. From the Stellar Roofing Weather Center, I'm meteorologist Jason Caterina.
7: Partly cloudy and 46 degrees here in downtown Syracuse at News Radio 570 WSYR.
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12: Two quotes, if I can remember them. One from the Battle Hymn of the Republic, sung by Union soldiers as they marched off to the war. A lyric in reference to Jesus and a lyric in reference to themselves. They sang, "As he died to make men holy, let us die to make men free." And then, if I can recall, Gettysburg Address, a little bit of it. They were there, President Lincoln said, at the scene of a great battlefield to dedicate it. And he said, we can't dedicate this. Those who fought here, they have consecrated it, they have dedicated it. And then he goes, it remains rather for us, the living, to be here dedicated to that great cause for which they gave the last full measure of devotion. that government for the people, by the people, of the people, should not perish from the face of the earth. I think that's really the story of Memorial Day, that we stop not to honor those in the service, not to honor those who are veterans, but to honor those who died in the uniform of the United States of America, who died that we might be free, who died that we might have this glorious land and the glorious lives which we collectively live. And it remains to us, just like President Lincoln said, to be dedicated, rededicated anew to that cause for which they died, that government for the people, of the people, by the people, should not perish from the face of the earth. That's not Republican. That's not Democrat. That's nothing political. That's America. That's you, and that's me. And that's what this holiday is about. On Memorial Day, go enjoy the sails, grill some meat. I don't think there's going to be much swimsuit weather, but also make sure that you and your family take a little moment and remember what Memorial Day is really about. Remember who Memorial Day is really about.
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5: All righty, Dave, thank you, and good morning. Syracuse men's lacrosse will take on Notre Dame tomorrow in the NCAA tournament semifinal. Start time 2:30 from Charlottesville, Virginia. You can see the game on ESPN2. Matt June has been named Syracuse men's basketball director of strength and conditioning. June was strength and conditioning coach for current SU head coach Jerry McNamara at Siena for the past two seasons. The Knicks grab a 2-0 series lead over Cleveland. They win 109-93. Josh Hart with a career playoff high, 26 points. The Syracuse Mets, they knocked off Buffalo. They're back at it again tonight. First pitch is slated for 6:35. The Mets defeat the Nationals. They win 2-1. The Yankees blanked by the Blue Jays as they lose 2-0. And finally, NASCAR icon Kyle Busch has passed away at the age of 41. Busch died after being hospitalized earlier in the day as a result of a severe illness. From the Del Lago Sports Desk, I'm John DeTullio, Sports at 25 and 55, right here, News Radio 570 WSYR.
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3: In downtown Syracuse, 43 degrees. At 9 o'clock, Guy Barry V. These are the top stories. A fatal fire in Richland. It'll cost you more to travel this holiday weekend. And pushing for rent control. The details are ahead. First, let's get a check of the latest forecast.
0: From the Price Chopper Market 32 Traffic Center, right now, no delays on 81 South at the 690 Interchange and the Harrison Street off-ramp downtown. 690 East moving well through construction between 81 and Teal Ave. The left lane is closed. And 690 West, no major delays as you head through the construction zone between Teal Ave and Townsend Street. That's down to two lanes through that stretch. I'm Jeff Wise on Syracuse's breaking news, weather, and traffic station. 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
6: A mix of clouds and sun today. Pleasant temps, the high of 68. Partly cloudy tonight, the low down to 51. Not much of a rebound in temps for Saturday. Cloudy, breezy, and cooler with a touch of rain in the afternoon. The high 58. Cloudy and cool with a couple of showers Sunday. The high of 60.
25: Will this keep President Trump from bombing Iran again? I'm Dave Anthony, Fox News. Secretary of State Marco Rubio says there's a bit of progress in talks trying to work out a deal.
26: I don't want to exaggerate it, but there's been a little bit of movement, and that's good. The fundamentals remain the same. Iran can never have a nuclear weapon.
25: Rubio's in Sweden for a NATO gathering and is also critical of Iran trying to charge tolls in the Strait of Hormuz as it keeps blocking shipping while the U.S. keeps blockading Iran's ports. Ebola keeps getting worse. In an African outbreak, the head of the World Health Organization says the risk is very high for a worsening spread of the virus in Congo, with 750 cases there, nearly 180 deaths. And Fox's Carly Shimkus reports.
27: We now have a health update on the American doctor who tested positive and was sent to Germany for treatment. Officials say Dr. Peter Stafford is severely weakened, although not in critical condition. His family has tested negative.
25: The doctor's wife and four children are quarantined in a separate unit. Racing fans are in shock. Kyle Busch is dead at age 41, days after falling ill and going to a hospital. Drivers are shocked, too.
28: Kyle and I, just to be fully transparent, we were rivals. We were not friends.
25: But Brad Keselowski tells Fox Kyle Busch
28: is the first ballot NASCAR Hall of Famer. Without a doubt, the whole community is stunned. He's won 234 NASCAR races. That's a record that I don't think will ever be broken.
25: Bush's last win was in a NASCAR truck race just last Friday. Stephen Colbert is out of a job.
29: If you're just tuning into The Late Show, you missed a lot.
25: That's how he opened his last show, and a Beatle helped close it. McCartney was Colbert's final guest on The Late Show. CBS taking it off the air, saying it's a yearly financial decision. But Colbert, a vocal Trump critic, his supporters say it's political. And the president wrote on Truth Social after the last show, no talent, no ratings, calling Colbert a total jerk, adding, thank goodness he's finally gone. 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
3: 570 WSYR News Time is 9:03. No word yet on the identity of a man who died in a fire in Oswego County yesterday. Crews arrived on Route 41 in Richland to find heavy smoke and flames already pouring out of the residence. Several fire departments from surrounding areas were called in to help get the flames under control. A man's body was found inside the house. Syracuse motorists are paying a little more to fill up their tanks for this Memorial Day weekend.
2: AAA says the average cost for a gallon of regular gas is at $4.58. That's up 2 cents in the past week, 47 cents over the past month, and $1.53 higher than this time a year ago. The statewide average is $4.61 a gallon. Nationally, it's $4.56. 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
3: Democrats in the state legislature pushing to expand the rent control law elsewhere in the state.
4: Under the current law, other cities can enact rent stabilization if a study shows rental vacancies are at or below 5%. The pending bill would allow local authorities to skip an expensive study and instead use other data, for example, homelessness or eviction data, to justify rent control measures. Buildings would have to have at least 4 units to be included. Landlords say the bill would make the housing shortage worse. Todd Halliday, News Radio 570 WSYR.
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0: and you had an opportunity to go to the View show.
1: I want to say no. Would I love to? No. am I going to? No.
0: I mean,
1: no, I'm not.
0: I used to be the mayor of Good Morning America.
1: Yeah, I remember that
0: for ABC,
1: right?
0: The corner there in Manhattan.
1: Yeah, what was that site?
0: I forget the stupid site. Yeah. The check-in site.
1: Yeah.
0: Shoot.
1: But if you checked in enough times, you became the mayor of that location.
0: Site. Darn right. And so the Good Morning America corner, mayor. Weird. You can call me Mayor Fisher. That's fine. But I would not. I don't know that I would. You know, maybe you go in and heckle them.
1: Maybe.
0: And get kicked out.
1: Except for, no, I'm not even doing that. Not even doing that.
0: It doesn't seem to be worth their time.
1: I mean, this show is a division of ABC News.
0: Right.
1: I still don't understand.
0: I don't either.
1: How it exists on the air.
0: It boggles
1: your mind. Unbelievable. It does.
0: It does.
1: It really does.
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9: Mostly sunny and 58 at 10:30. I'm Dave Smith. These the top stories. A statewide push to fix potholes is exceeding expectations. An Oswego County man is dead after a house fire yesterday. Secretary of State Marco Rubio gives an update on the war with Iran that is now nearly 3 months old. Details ahead. Now your AccuWeather weather forecast. Mix of sun and clouds today, high 69. Partly cloudy tonight, low 51.
10: News. I'm CJ Papa. Still no word from Iran on the latest U.S. peace proposal. Secretary of State Marco Rubio in Sweden meeting with NATO officials discussing the Strait of Hormuz.
11: Plan B is, what if Iran refuses to open the straits? What if Iran decides we refuse to open the straits, we're going to own the straits, and we're going to charge tolls for it? Okay, at that point, something has to be done about it. And I would argue that there are countries represented here today that are more deeply impacted by this than even the United States is.
10: The death of 41-year-old NASCAR legend Kyle Busch sending shockwaves throughout the racing world.
5: We do know he was hospitalized earlier in the week for a severe illness. And several people familiar with the situation telling the AP, Busch was testing in the Chevrolet racing simulator Wednesday when he became unresponsive and was transported to the hospital.
10: Fox's Madison Scarpino reporting Busch won the Cup Series championship twice. 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
9: 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A statewide push to fix potholes is exceeding expectations.
12: The governor's office says DOT crews filled more than 250,000 potholes in April, beating the original goal by 75,000. More than 200 crews were deployed following a harsh winter, laying 120,000 tons of asphalt on state roads. Officials say the work will continue with major paving projects underway across the state. Joe Lasky, News Radio 570 WSYR.
9: An Oswego County man is dead after a house fire yesterday. The blaze broke out at a home on Route 41 in Richland. When crews arrived, heavy smoke and flames had consumed the home. Once the fire was out, the man, who has not been identified yet, was found dead inside. No word on the cause. State lawmakers have passed a budget bill. This one restricts local police from assisting federal civil immigration enforcement. Also bans ICE and Border Patrol agents from wearing masks in most situations, limits immigration enforcement at sensitive locations, and allows civil rights lawsuits against federal agencies. This third budget bill also regulates insurance pricing, requires anti-ghost gun technology in 3D printers, and permits movie theaters to sell alcohol. And Syracuse University men's lacrosse heading back to the NCAA championship weekend for the second straight year. The Orange will meet second-seeded Notre Dame Fighting Irish on Saturday. Face-off at 2:30, and it can be seen on ESPN2. Your next news at 11 o'clock. 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

0: slight progress with Iran. Secretary of State Rubio doesn't want to overstate it, but says there's some movement on the U.S. peace deal, so we wait. But he's got plain talk for NATO defense ministers in Sweden who refuse to help the U.S. keep Iran from having a nuclear weapon.
1: I understand NATO's valuable to Europe, and it should be. It also has to be valuable to the United States. So we always have to make that argument in every administration and every era.
0: With talk about shifting more U.S. troops out of Europe, President Trump posted new stock market record, and sure enough, the Dow hit a new intraday high, even though the University of Michigan consumer sentiment hit a new low, dropping three straight months over the price of gas. A gallon of gas dropped a penny for the Memorial Day weekend, and the new Fed chair, Kevin Warsh, getting sworn in at the White House with fresh eyes on the economy and lingering high interest rates. 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
2: 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Law enforcement statewide is going to be keeping an eye out for drunk drivers.
3: The Stop DWI patrols begin today and run through Monday. People planning to drink should make sure to have a safe ride at home. Anyone who sees suspicious or dangerous activity on the roads is urged to dial 911 immediately. Dominic Ciccarelli, News Radio 570 WSYR.
2: Family of six displaced after a fire yesterday afternoon on Onondaga Hill. Around 5, crews were called to the home in Skyline Drive and found heavy smoke coming from the back of the house. Everybody had gotten out of the house safely while battling the blaze. Firefighters rescued 2 cats. No injuries reported. The cause? Burning weeds too close to the house. Syracuse Hancock International Airport getting a nearly $19 million federal grant.
4: The money will be used to help expand a facility on airport property that gets potentially dangerous ice, snow, and frost from the wings of planes. Funding is from the Airport Infrastructure Grant Program and is also going towards replacing the de-icing pad, which has reached the end of its useful life. Marty Casper, News Radio 570 WSYR.
2: And Onondaga County Parks Department announcing that starting this weekend, Janesville Beach and Oneida Shores in Brewerton will be open for the season. This weekend, Saturday, Sunday, and Monday, it'll be open from 11 until 6, then just Saturdays and Sundays until June 14th. After June 15th, the beaches will be open every day till August 16th. Your next news at 12 o'clock. 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
1: WSYR News Time is 12:32. A statewide push to fix potholes is exceeding expectations.
2: The governor's office says DOT crews filled more than 250,000 potholes in April, beating the original goal by 75,000. More than 200 crews were deployed following a harsh winter, laying 120,000 tons of asphalt on state roads. Officials say the work will continue with major paving projects underway across the state. Joe Lasky, News Radio 570 WSYR.
1: An Oswego County man is dead after a house fire yesterday. The blaze broke out at a home on Route 41 in Richland. When crews arrived, heavy smoke and flames had consumed the home. Once the fire was out, the man, who has not been identified yet, was found dead inside. No word on the cause. State lawmakers have passed a budget bill. This one restricts local police from assisting federal civil immigration enforcement. Also bans ICE and Border Patrol agents from wearing masks in most situations, limits immigration enforcement at sensitive locations, and allows civil rights lawsuits against federal agencies. This third budget bill also regulates insurance pricing, requires anti-ghost gun technology in 3D printers, and permits movie theaters to sell alcohol. And Syracuse University men's lacrosse heading back to the NCAA championship weekend for the second straight year. The Orange will meet second-seeded Notre Dame Fighting Irish on Saturday. Face-off at 2:30, and it can be seen on ESPN2. Your next news at 1 o'clock. 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
11: Welcome back in, Clay Travis, Buck Sexton Show. We are talking about Memorial Day, and feels particularly apropos given that we are coming up on the 250th anniversary of the country in what, about 6 weeks? And how will July 4th be celebrated? How is it being talked about in comparison? Many of you have strong remembrances of 1976. And how is 2026 America being celebrated? And heck, for some of you out there, particularly the younger aspects of this audience, the younger crew, some of you will be here for America 300. I'm trying to do the math. I don't feel great about my chances to make America 300. I'm just going to be honest with you. I guess I would be 97. My wife's going to live to 120, so I think she'll be able to experience it. I'm not as optimistic that I'm going to make it to 97, so this is probably my last big anniversary celebration. But I do think that we can help to seed what the 300

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3: Mostly sunny and 65 at 1 o'clock. I'm Dave Smith. These are the top stories. A family of six displaced after a fire yesterday afternoon on Onondaga Hill. Destiny USA facing financial issues. President Trump to swear in a new Federal Reserve chairman today. Details ahead. First traffic and weather together.
4: From the Price Chopper Market 32 Traffic Center in Syracuse, 690 westbound between Bear Street at Exit 9 and Hiawatha Boulevard at Exit 8. The right lane is closed due to road construction. And 81 south from Route 31 and Cicero to the thruway, you'll find everything moving up to speed. I'm Kenny Dees on Syracuse's breaking news, weather, and traffic station, News Radio 570 WSYR.
5: A mix of clouds and sun today, pleasant temps, the high 68. Partly cloudy, the low 51 tonight. Cloudy, breezy, and cooler with a touch of rain Saturday afternoon, the high of 58. Then cloudy and cool with a couple of showers Sunday, the high up to 60.
6: There's a new Fed chair. I'm Lisa Brady, Fox News.
7: So help me God. So help me God.
6: Kevin Warsh, sworn in by Supreme Court Justice Clarence Thomas at the White House, where President Trump says he'll be a great chairman.
8: Honestly, I really mean this. This is not said in any other way. I want Kevin to be totally independent. I want him to be independent and just do a great job.
6: But the president has publicly criticized the outgoing chair, Jerome Powell, repeatedly over interest rates, arguing the Fed should have cut more sooner. Warsh says he'll lead a reform-oriented Federal Reserve.
9: Learning from past successes and mistakes both, escaping static frameworks and models, and upholding clear standards of integrity and performance.
6: Adding that he intends to bring energy and purpose to the role and calling it the honor of a lifetime to be called back into public service after previously serving on the Fed's Board of Governors. Powell, the now former chair, remains on the Board of Governors, a term scheduled to end in 2028. The president's been highlighting economic progress despite rising costs during the conflict with Iran, defending Operation Epic Fury again today.
8: Iran is dying to make a deal. We'll see what happens, but we hit them hard. And we had no choice because Iran cannot have a nuclear weapon. They cannot have it.
6: Talks continue through mediators, but Iran is still pushing for tolls on ships in the Strait of Hormuz. A sheriff's deputy in critical condition after a shooting at a hospital in Indiana.
10: A LaPorte County deputy shot at Franciscan Health in Michigan City by a suspect who were told the deputy was investigating for a previous crime.
11: The suspect initially fled the scene, but has been since taken into custody.
10: Sheriff Ron Heeg identifying the deputy as John Samuelson.
6: Fox's Jeff Benasso. The suspect is from Chicago, the Indiana State Patrol leading an ongoing investigation. 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
3: 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A family of six have been displaced after a fire yesterday afternoon on Onondaga Hill.
12: Around five crews were called to the home on Skyline Drive and found heavy smoke coming from the back of the house. Everyone had gotten out on their own. While battling the blaze, firefighters rescued two cats. The bulk of the fire was out in 20 minutes. No injuries reported. The cause was accidental, caused by burning weeds too close to the house. Marty Casper, News Radio 570 WSYR.
3: Destiny USA is facing some financial issues again, as they are about $714 million in debt. The Syracuse Mall is at risk of foreclosure after they missed a deadline to make a minimum payment of $70 million. The mall's owner, Pyramid Management Group, put together the deal with lender Wilmington Trust that would have wiped $464 million in mortgage loans off the table with that minimum payment. An audit by an independent third party has expressed doubt about the company's ability to continue operating. State Attorney General's Office and State Police investigating the death of an inmate at Marcy Correctional Facility. The State Police were called to the prison on May 16th after corrections officers found 45-year-old inmate Terry DeMonstre unconscious in a bathroom with significant injuries. He died at the hospital 2 days later. Investigators believe at this time the injuries were the result of a fight with another inmate. Your next news at 1:30. Breaking news anytime on Syracuse's Breaking News Weather and Traffic Station, News Radio 570 WSYR on 106.9 FM.
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0: the back of the house. Everybody had gotten out of the house safely while battling the blaze. Firefighters rescued two cats. No injuries reported. The cause? Burning weeds too close to the house. Syracuse Hancock International Airport getting a nearly $19 million federal grant.
1: The money will be used to help expand a facility on airport property that gets potentially dangerous ice, snow, and frost from the wings of planes. Funding is from the Airport Infrastructure Grant Program and is also going towards replacing the de-icing pad, which has reached the end of its useful life. Marty Casper, News Radio 570 WSYR.
0: And Onondaga County Parks Department announcing that starting this weekend, Janesville Beach and Oneida Shores in Brewerton will be open for the season. This weekend, Saturday, Sunday, and Monday, it'll be open from 11 until 6, then just Saturdays and Sundays until June 14th. After June 15th, the beaches will be open every day till August 16th. 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
7: What's happening, fellow sports nuts? It's Andy West, and let's look back on this day in sports history, May 22nd. We'll start today in 1975. Artis Gilmore scores 28 points and grabs 31 rebounds to lead the Kentucky Colonels to a 110-105 victory over the Indiana Pacers for the ABA championship. There would only be one more ABA season as they would merge with the NBA in 1976. Today in 1988, the Eastern Conference semifinals between the Atlanta Hawks and Boston Celtics, and it came down to a seventh game at Boston Garden. And while basketball is a team game, this one came down to an old-fashioned shootout between Atlanta's Dominique Wilkins and Boston's Larry Bird. The game was tied at 86 with 10:26 to play when the team's respective stars took over. Wilkins ended up with a game-high 47 points, but it was the Celtics who were left standing at the end thanks to Bird, who finished with 34 points, 20 of those coming in the fourth quarter. And sticking with basketball, today in 2017, Steph Curry scores 36 and the Golden State Warriors close out the Western Conference Finals against the San Antonio Spurs with a 129-115 victory, becoming the first team in league history to start the playoffs 12-0. Golden State led by as many as 22 points in cruising to its third straight NBA Finals. They would win three more games in a row in the finals and finish off the Cavaliers in five games to capture the NBA championship.
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8: Welcome back in, Clay and Buck. Buck is out. He'll be back with me on Tuesday after Memorial Day. We head down now to the great state of Texas, talk with Chip Roy, who's running for Attorney General in Texas. Runoff is Tuesday, and we'll get into the race here in a second, Chip, but first, you are a huge history guy, and I love a lot of the years around the Battle of San Jacinto and around the Alamo. You will share different historical moments from that era. What's your favorite part of American history to read about, to study? And are you with me

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6: Tulsi Gabbard has posted, and I want to read from you, the Director of National Intelligence. I'm deeply grateful for the trust President Trump placed in me and for the opportunity to lead for the last year and a half. Unfortunately, I must submit my resignation effective the end of June. My husband has recently been diagnosed with an extremely rare form of bone cancer. He faces major challenges in the coming weeks and months. At this time, I must step away from public service to be by his side and fully support him through this battle. Her subordinate, Aaron Lucas, has been elevated into the top role now. And Aaron is a friend of Buck and mine's. In fact, if you remember when we visited the CIA, he was our tour guide. He is a great guy. I know that he is stepping into a super difficult role, he will now be the Director of National Intelligence, and he will be stepping into Tulsi's role. So Aaron is going to do a great job, but certainly for those of you out there, prayers for Tulsi and her family, who are dealing, obviously, with a super difficult situation for their family. Many of you reacting to a variety of different subjects. By the way, we've had a lot of fun, a lot of serious talk about history. At the top of the next hour, I told producer Ali, I said, for the final hour before we go into the Memorial Day holiday, let's do something on UFOs. And so we have George Norrie. And I'm super fascinated about this. This actually comes partly from my oldest son, who is graduating from high school next week, heading into college in the fall, obsessed with UFOs and wants to talk about them all the time. And he told me the other day, Dad, you should have a really good UFO guest on your and Buck's show. And I said, you know what? That's actually a pretty good idea. Let me reach out to producer Ali. The timing ended up being perfect because they're a huge UFO release that came out. And so all of this adding up could make a lot of sense. But a lot of you weighing in to what we have been discussing. By the way, shoot your shot. I just tagged a clip of us on this program talking about how we need to have great Lewis and Clark streaming show made. And I sent it to Jeff Bezos. So you can go onto my Twitter feed if you like that idea, like it. Look, Jeff Bezos has spent hundreds of millions of dollars, if not more. We had Jack Carr on the Terminal List program. He's done all the Lord of the Rings programs. And after that interview on CNBC, I think he's tried to avoid politics, but I think he agrees with a lot of what we would be saying on this program. He's got the resources to be able to do a really good version of that. So I said, hey, Bezos, how about we make this show? Denise in Greenwood, Arkansas, she wants to weigh in, listening on 1320 KWHN.
7: Just like Rush had to do the series of books that he was passionate about, I believe you have to do your series that you're passionate about. And in the same way we supported Crockett Coffee, just make a Crockett Studios. I grew up on Davy Crockett and Daniel Boone and this could be the same.
6: I love the idea. Buckle liked that idea, too, of Crockett Studios. I mean, we named our coffee company after Davy Crockett. It's fantastic coffee. You guys have supported it at a high level. I'm starting a new media company. I've never made anything other than live shows, meaning sports shows, news shows, thing like that. So I don't know what is required to make something of this scope and magnitude. I do know the story's incredible. That's a fantastic, nice idea. Jason in New Hampshire has feedback as well. Cut H.
8: Just calling to let you know that Netflix does actually have a Lewis and Clark show. It's called The Men Who Built America. I haven't seen it, so I don't know if it's any good, but I just wanted to let you know.
6: That's a great series. It's from the History Channel, and I'm talking about a live action, real Game of Thrones budget style Lewis and Clark show. That's what I want. We come back, Alien Talk here on Clay and Buck.
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18: Partly sunny at 67 at 2 o'clock. I'm Dave Smith. These are the top stories. A family of six displaced after a house fire yesterday on Onondaga Hill. Governor Hochul and legislative leaders have reached an agreement on Tier 6 pension reform. Kevin Warsh will be sworn in by President Trump as the next Federal Reserve chairman. Details ahead. First, traffic and weather together.
19: From the Price Dropper Market 32 Traffic Center in Syracuse, 690 eastbound between I-81 and Teal Avenue at exit 14. The left lane is closed. That's due to road construction. And 690 west into downtown from 481 south to the 81 interchange. Everything is moving up to speed. I'm Kenny Dees on Syracuse's breaking news, weather, and traffic station, News Radio 570 WSYR.
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22: A mix of clouds and sun today, pleasant temps, the high 68, partly cloudy, the low 51 tonight. Cloudy, breezy, and cooler with a touch of rain Saturday afternoon, the high of 58. Then cloudy and cool with a couple of showers Sunday, the high up to 60.
23: This is a Fox News alert. A Trump cabinet member is stepping down. Lisa Brady, the director of national intelligence, is leaving for personal reasons.
24: Tulsi Gabbard is resigning effective June 30th because of her husband's recent diagnosis of an aggressive form of bone cancer.
23: Fox's David Spunt.
24: She will continue serving in the role of the director of national intelligence, overseeing the CIA, National Security Council, other agencies, but will leave June 30th. Because of this tragic news.
23: Gabbard calling her husband Abraham her rock, submitting her resignation letter earlier today. Fox News Digital reporting she had an Oval Office meeting with the president. Gabbard is the fourth cabinet member to leave in the second Trump term. President Trump just posting she's done an incredible job and will be missed. The president also just confirming he will not attend his son Don Jr.'s wedding, believed to be happening this weekend. The president posting circumstances pertaining to government and his love for the country do not allow him to do so. This after renewed warnings he could resume strikes on Iran if a deal isn't reached. He did host a White House swearing-in ceremony for new Fed Chair Kevin Warsh, telling him he wants him to be independent.
25: Don't look at me. Don't look at anybody. Just do your own thing and do a great job, okay?
23: This despite his public pressure on now former chairman Jerome Powell over interest rates. Walsh citing a need for independence and resolve at the Fed, but also to learn from past successes and mistakes. The 911 call that sent Kyle Busch to the hospital reveals the NASCAR legend was having trouble breathing and coughing up blood.
26: Is he awake?
27: He is awake. He's awake. He's on the bathroom floor right now.
23: That call obtained by TMZ was on Wednesday when Bush collapsed after using a race simulator. He died yesterday, just 41 years old. No official word yet on a cause of death. 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
18: News time is 2:03. A family of six has been displaced after a fire yesterday afternoon on Onondaga Hill.
28: Around five crews were called to the home on Skyline Drive and found heavy smoke coming from the back of the house. Everyone had gotten out on their own. While battling the blaze, firefighters rescued two cats. The bulk of the fire was out in 20 minutes. No injuries reported. The cause was accidental, caused by burning weeds too close to the house. Marty Casper, News Radio 570 WSYR.
18: An Oswego County man is dead after a house fire yesterday. The blaze broke out at the home on Route 41 in Richland. When crews arrived, they found heavy smoke and flames had consumed the house. Once the fire was out, the man was found. Has not been identified. No word on the cause. Governor Hochul and legislative leaders have reached an agreement on Tier 6 pension reform. The deal lowers the retirement age for teachers and some other public employees to 58. And lowers employee contribution rates. Also increases the cap on overtime for police and firefighters. The total cost stands at more than $550 million a year, spread out between the state government, municipalities, and school districts. At the state AG's office and police investigating the death of an inmate at Marcy Correctional Facility. Troopers say Marcy Correctional officers found 45-year-old inmate Terry DeMonstoy unconscious in a bathroom with significant injuries May 16th. He died a couple of days later. Investigators believe he had gotten into a fight with another inmate. Your next news at 2:30. Breaking news anytime on Syracuse's breaking news, weather, and traffic station, News Radio 570 WSYR on 106.9 FM.
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0: Welcome back in, Clay Travis, Buck Sexton Show. Buck's in a picture. He's actually having a lunch. 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All right, I want to close up. Awesome time today hanging out with you guys. Encourage you, as always, go download the podcast. Stay safe out on the roads. This is going to be one of the busiest travel weekends of the year, one of the busiest travel Memorial Day weekends of the year. We started off talking about history, and I would just encourage all of you at some point this long weekend with the kids, with the grandkids, maybe with your parents, if you are listening to us and your parents are not particularly plugged in, to think about American history and all of the sacrifices that had to be made for you to be here today where you are, and how many people have given and made the ultimate sacrifice on Memorial Day. I talked about one of the best days of my life getting to tour the battlefields of Normandy, but going to that cemetery and seeing those white crosses as far as the eye can see, that beautiful green grass there in France, all of those young boys, 18, 19, 20 years old, who gave their lives to fight real, true Nazis. What are you doing to make this country better? What are you doing to honor their sacrifice with every day? I hope you take a moment to think about that. And no matter what struggles you are going through in your own life, know that there have been many who came before you that built this country that have dealt with every bit as hard and often much, much more difficult times in their own lives. You can get through it. You can rise to a better version of yourself, and you can help to make sure that you honor the sacrifice of so many on Memorial Day with what you do this weekend. Thanks to all of you. Back Tuesday.
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10: Mostly cloudy in 68. I'm Dave Smith. These are the top stories. Seven staff members and one resident at Auburn Rehabilitation and Nursing Center hospitalized after exposure to an unknown substance. Family of six displaced after a fire yesterday afternoon on Onondaga Hill. And Director of National Intelligence Tulsi Gabbard resigning to be with her husband as he battles a rare form of bone cancer. Details ahead. First traffic and weather together.
11: From the Price Chopper Market 32 Traffic Center in Syracuse, 81 northbound between Pearl Street and Court Street at exit 21 and exit 22. The left lane is closed due to road construction and 481 south from 690 to 81 on the south side. Everything is moving up to speed. I'm Kenny Dees on Syracuse's breaking news, weather and traffic station, News Radio 570 WSYR.
12: Tonight, cloudy, low 41. Clouds and sunshine around tomorrow, high 67. Friday night, low 51. Saturday, some afternoon rain with a high 58. And on Sunday, some showers with a high again, 58.
13: 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I'm Chris Caraggio.
14: Director of National Intelligence Tulsi Gabbard is resigning. In a post, she says her husband has been recently diagnosed with a rare form of bone cancer and she must step away to support him. She goes on to say that she's eternally grateful for the trust given to her by the American people, and she shared her resignation letter with President Trump. Gabbard's last day will be June 30th. This marks the fourth cabinet member to depart Trump's second administration, with Gabbard joining Attorney General Pam Bondi, Homeland Security Secretary Kristi Noem, and Labor Secretary Lori Chavez. Travelers are heading to their destinations as the Memorial Day travel period is in full swing. Despite high gas prices, AAA projects 45 million Americans will travel at least 50 miles from home between now and Monday. Out of that total, 39.1 million are expected to drive, while 3.66 million are expected to fly. This is AAA says the national average for a gallon of regular unleaded gas is sitting at $4.55. I'm Chris Caraggio, NBC News Radio.
10: From the 570 WSYR Newsroom, I'm Dave Smith. About seven staff members and a resident at the Auburn Rehabilitation and Nursing Center hospitalized yesterday after exposure to an unknown substance. First responders tested the facility, and the results were negative for any specific substance, including carbon monoxide or fentanyl. Auburn police say no known substances have yet to be identified, and those treated have been released with no concerns. Family of six displaced after a fire yesterday afternoon on Onondaga Hill.
15: Around five crews were called to the home on Skyline Drive and found heavy smoke coming from the back of the house. Everyone had gotten out on their own. While battling the blaze, firefighters rescued two cats. The bulk of the fire was out in 20 minutes. No injuries reported. The cause was accidental, caused by burning weeds too close to the house. Marty Casper, News Radio 570 WSYR.
10: No word yet on the identity of a man who died in a fire in Oswego County yesterday. Crews arrived on Route 41 in Richland to find heavy smoke and flames pouring out of the residence. Several fire departments answered the call and helped get the flames under control. The man's body was found inside the house. No word on the cause. The DEC has reopened the Stanley Hamlin Marsh Wildlife Management Area Trail at the Old Wetzel Road access in the town of Clay. It was temporarily closed for cleanup and an investigation after fire destroyed the boardwalk and viewing blind. That investigation into the fire remains open. Syracuse University men's lacrosse heading back to NCAA championship weekend for the second straight year. The Orange will face off against the Notre Dame Fighting Irish tomorrow at 2:30. It can be seen on ESPN2. 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

0: afternoon, Americans, and hello, my friend. Like always, it is a delight to be with you. We are here on the eve of a three-day weekend. I feel nothing but joy in my heart. I don't feel particularly inclined to bellyache and complain about this, that, or the other. We'll have to touch on some things in the news, but I happily look forward to this first weekend of summer, even though the weather is not going to be very summery, for crying out loud. That's all right. And when we go visiting cemeteries on Monday, I think we might find the sod a little soggy. That's what our family does on Memorial Day. Starting off 10 o'clock downtown, there is a small parade. Now, years ago when the school had a marching band, and years ago when there were a few more businesses and service organizations, and maybe we had an extra fire truck or two, the parade stretched out quite a ways. It was pretty nice. And, you know, you'd march with the scouts, or when my wife was on the school board, she marched with the school board. And when I was a village trustee, I marched with the other trustees and the mayor. And here's the key. If you're ever in a small town parade, throw candy. You know, throw all the candy. Be the king or queen of candy throwing. The first year I marched in the Memorial Day parade, I had like a bag, okay? And I carried the bag in one hand, and I reached into it, and I threw some candy out with the other hand. And I got about a half a block, and I was out of candy. And the next year, I said, listen, got to go bigger. So I got one of those like the reusable bags that you get, say, at Wegmans or whatever like that. And I about half filled that with candy, which is a fair amount of candy, okay? That got me maybe two blocks. This was not, it's not good. So the third year, I had a wagon, and I had in this wagon four of those Wegmans reusable shopping bags, and I had them full of candy, okay? And this might have been about $200 worth of candy. My wife did not exactly see the necessity of this degree of civic engagement. But I tell you what, as I walked the length of that parade route and I was chucking candy this way, that way, and the other way, I was a very popular person, right? If we had had the election right then, I think I would have gotten another four-year term. As it was, there being no candy throwing on election day, I did not get reelected. Here's the thing, though. Candy did work out for me once. I was president of our student senate down at Canisteo Central School, where I received my education. And the student senate was, as the name suggests, like the student government. And from 7th grade up through 12th, there were homeroom reps, homeroom representatives. Each homeroom would, at the beginning of the year, elect its representative. We would meet once a week, typically Fridays, the last class of the day, the last period of the day, for student senate. And we would gather together and plan dances. And what else did we do? That was pretty much it. We planned dances, okay? And we bought gifts for the teachers. That's right. Okay. Special Teacher of the Month Award or some kind of deal. I was mostly into planning dances. But I had been in the Student Senate from 7th grade on. And how it worked at our school was in the spring of the year, probably about now or so, maybe into June, we would have election for officers. Now, each September, you picked your homeroom representative, but the general officers of the student senate were the president, the vice president, the secretary, and the treasurer, okay? And at any rate, these people would be elected in June or so, and then in September, they would commence their glorious reign, dispensing wisdom and leadership to all the young people at Canisteo. Well, I aspired to be president of the student senate. And, well, I observed the traditions, the techniques of the campaigning that went on. Sure, you needed posters. You especially wanted posters at the drinking fountains because everyone goes to the drinking fountains Okay. Posters near the cafeteria were good. Posters near bathrooms were likewise good for obvious reasons. But that, everybody understood that. Here's one thing I understood early. If you were going to be elected student senate president, you needed two things. Because we had, on the morning of election day, parades through the halls where supporters of the various candidates or tickets, row A, row B, row C. I was row A. Ballot placement is key, kids. But you would get your group together and you would march through the halls. And you would, if you could, get a few members of the marching band to come with you. And so you'd have music and you went and it would be a great thrill. I noticed early on a correlation, semi-Freudian, between how big your parade was and how big your voter turnout was. Second thing I noticed is that young voters, junior high voters, were particularly impressionable. They didn't know who the candidates were. They didn't really want to learn who the candidates were. But as I demonstrated on election morning, if you were to march through the junior high and you had almost all the marching band and you had several bags of candy that you were throwing around the halls and you were shouting over and over again, vote row A, vote row A. Well, those young Americans, they voted row A. Okay. So I'm not sure how we got onto all of this deal here. Oh yeah, the throwing candy at the morning. I think what we're saying here is I've been a candy thrower from way back. I find it is the best way to make friends. In fact, if we were in person right now, hell, I'd probably throw you some candy. No, I'm, you know, getting practice for the parade on Monday. It is time for traffic and weather on 570 WSYR.
1: From the Price Chopper Market 32 Traffic Center in Syracuse, 81 northbound between Pearl Street and Court Street at exit 21 and exit 22. The left lane is closed due to road construction and 481 south from 690 to 81 on the south side. Everything is moving up to speed. I'm Kenny Dees on Syracuse's breaking news, weather, and traffic station, News Radio 570 WSYR.
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5: Partly cloudy for tonight, low 41. Clouds and sunshine around for Friday, high 67. Tomorrow night, cloudy, low 51. Saturday, some rain in the afternoon, high 58. Sunday, cloudy with some showers, high again 58. And on Monday, possible showers, high 70. From the Stellar Roofing Weather Center, I'm Andy Robb.
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0: Memorial Day. I hope that happy and Memorial Day, not an inappropriate juxtaposition. But I hope that you have a wonderful weekend, and I hope that there is joy in your heart on Memorial Day. I also obviously hope and know that there will be a reverence in your heart. And, maybe you'll go to a ceremony. Maybe there'll be a parade at your house. Maybe you'll go out to the cemetery and listen to them blow taps. It may be just a conversation, you and your sweetheart and the kids, remembering again that freedom isn't free. I always think of that line from the Battle Hymn of the Republic. It is sung literally by Union troops from around here as they marched off to war, referencing Jesus and themselves. The line is, "As he died to make men holy, let us die to make men free. And they did. And we are. And we are because they did. You and I are so blessed. And I know that for myself personally, it is sometimes I have to remind myself of how great a blessing that is and of where it came from. Naturally, in America, if you're born, you feel that liberty is a birthright. I mean, and when I say you, I mean me. I'm intensely appreciative. I know where our freedom comes from. But I also just understand this feeling of, oh, it's just the way it is. People are free and you do what you want, think what you want, choose the life you wish. But that didn't happen accidentally. We didn't fall out of a tree and this happened. People had to conceive it. People had to fight for it. And people had to die for it. And over the many years since, people have had to live for it. I would urge to you and your family a reading of the Gettysburg Address, maybe a slow reading, maybe a talk it over reading, maybe a what does that line mean reading, you and your kids and your sweetheart there. But they had gathered, as President Lincoln says, at the scene of a great battlefield to dedicate it as a national cemetery. President Lincoln says, we cannot dedicate this. We cannot consecrate it. They who died here have already dedicated this land. But it remains for us here, the living, to be dedicated. To be dedicated to that great cause for which they gave the last full measure of devotion. That government of the people, by the people, for the people, shall not perish from the face of the earth. That is Memorial Day. That is our obligation. That is the paradigm of America. Successive generations, just as in the generation of President Lincoln, have had to fight and die to preserve the American experiment, to push our republic forward, to keep us free and safe. But our duty in successive generations, those of us not called to arms, those of us not called to perish on the battlefield, it remains for us, just as it was that day, that cold autumn day in 1863 when President Lincoln spoke, it remains for us here and now to be dedicated. Are we dedicated? Do we feel a moral obligation? Do we think of it as part of our compact of citizenship? If we are to receive the benefits of the republic for which they died, what is our obligation? And do we keep our side of the promise, right? This isn't, if you take Lincoln at his words, just a deal where, you know, we get freedom on a silver platter and there you are. Have a nice time. This is your gift. It certainly is given to us. They covered the cost. But there is an implied obligation, and it is that one to make sure that government of the people, for the people and by the people, does not perish from the face of the earth. That's not about being a Republican. That's not about being a Democrat. It's not about any of those things. And to be honest with you, history shows us that both my party and yours at different times have rallied to that cause and have protected the notion of government for, of, and by the people. If we're all so honest, we will note that, excuse me, history teaches us that also both of our parties at different times have threatened that principle of government for, by, and of the people. So in your day, in mine, in our lives, let us answer that challenge of President Lincoln. Let us stand for liberty, and let us be its defender. Let us be its advocate, as there are people who speak against liberty, as they say promote socialism, as they promote ever larger governments, the regulatory state, as we find ourselves having to get permission from government to do more and more and more in our lives. Let us remember that principle and cause, and let us stand for it. At any rate, I'll shut my mouth. Where I live, some maybe 10 miles away or so, probably a little bit less, there is a Revolutionary War battleground, where the westernmost shedding of blood by American soldiers in the American Revolution took place, a place called Groveland. And a bunch of soldiers got killed there by Seneca Indians and by some Tories. Those were people who betrayed their neighbors and took up the British cause. And at any rate, the leaders of this group, the lieutenant and the sergeant, were taken some few miles away to an Indian village where they were horrifically tortured, ultimately to death, eviscerated, their eyes put out, their skin cut off in small little bits, hot coals thrown upon them. It was pretty nasty stuff. I, a couple times a year, will run from where they're ambushed to the tree, which still stands, around which they were tortured. And at any rate, we've got to keep faith with those who've died for us. I think that's our obligation today. News is next on 570 WSYR.
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5: Mostly cloudy and 67. I'm Dave Smith. These are the top stories. New York lawmakers signing off on a major budget bill that puts new limits on immigration enforcement. Destiny USA facing financial issues. And the Memorial Day rush is underway. Details ahead. First, traffic and weather together.
8: From the Price Chopper Market 32 Traffic Center in Syracuse, 81 northbound between Pearl Street and Court Street at exit 21 and exit 22. The left lane is closed due to road construction and 481 south from 690 to 81 on the south side. Everything is moving up to speed. I'm Kenny Dees on Syracuse's breaking news, weather, and traffic station, News Radio 570 WSYR.
9: Tonight, cloudy, low 41, clouds and sunshine around tomorrow, high 67. Friday night, low 51, Saturday, some afternoon rain with a high 58, and on Sunday, some showers with a high again, 58.
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4: Fox News. I'm Carmen Roberts. Fox News Digital has learned that Tulsi Gabbard is resigning from her post as Director of National Intelligence.
5: We are told that Tulsi Gabbard is resigning effective June 30th because of her husband's recent diagnosis of an aggressive form of bone cancer. She said that Abraham has been her rock since they've been married.
4: Fox's David Spunt. President Trump welcomes a new chairman to the Federal Reserve.
6: The swearing in of our new chairman of the Federal Reserve Board of Governors, Kevin Warsh.
4: Kevin? The president at the White House ceremony this morning, moments before his nominee, Kevin Warsh, took the oath of office as chairman. He will replace Jerome Powell, who will remain on as a Fed Board of Governor. Warsh faces rising inflation and climbing bond yields as President Trump pushes for interest rate cuts. 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
8: From the 570 WSR Newsroom, I'm Dave Smith. New York lawmakers are signing off on a major budget bill that puts new limits on immigration enforcement.
9: The measure bans local police from partnering with ICE through special agreements and prevents jails from holding people for federal immigration authorities. It also requires officers to show their identity when interacting with the public, no masks, and restricts immigration enforcement in places like hospitals and houses of worship without a warrant. Dave Debo, News Radio 570 WSYR.

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11: Party leader, the top Republican in the New York State Senate, the Honorable Rob Ord. Sir, good morning. 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
12: Good morning, Bob. And I hope your listeners have a great Memorial Day weekend ahead of us.
11: Tell us about that. If I recall correctly, I think I often see the Bronze Star on your lapel. You went off and served this country during the Global War on Terror, and a lot of great young men and women lost their lives in that conflict and many conflicts before. What ought we to know about those young men and women, sir?
12: Oh, geez. Well, I think in a general sense, you know, I could talk about the four men that served with me and under my command that did not return home. But I would say in a general sense, you know, this weekend, for those that did not serve this weekend, you know, it's different from Veterans Day. It's different from other times when we recognize our veterans. To me, this weekend really is about those who did not come home. It's sort of really the price of freedom. When you think of all those headstones in Arlington or the headstones at Normandy, or just, again, for me, you know, it's four names that I carry on my wrist. And I think about them more than just Memorial Day, but I certainly think about their families. It's been since 2008 for me. So I think about their kids are adults now. They grew up not knowing their fathers. All of that was given up, so to speak, in defense of this country. And so, you know, it's a solemn weekend. I know there's, you know, people are going to be cooking out and hanging out with families, and that's a great thing, but they're able to do so. And I think they should celebrate. I mean, you should celebrate that we still produce young people

0: and Americans who are willing to give their lives for this country. That's I think that's important, because if we didn't, then I think we cease to be worthy of the freedoms and benefits we have of living here. But at the same time, it's important to just remember that there is a price for all of that, and this is a weekend when we recognize that price.
1: Amen. It's Senator Rob Ort. A budget vote yesterday in Albany. What should we know about that, please, sir?
0: Yeah, that is one of the worst bills, or one of the most troubling bills I've seen in my time there, and you can imagine I've seen several. But, you know, I've said for a long time, Bob, for your listeners, you know, the immigration issue to me, between the Democrats and Republicans, maybe between the country at large, is the one issue that I just, it concerns me, because the gap, the chasm between the two sides is just so fundamentally wide and seems to be growing. When you think about what Democrats in Albany did yesterday, so what they passed a bill as part of the budget. It's known as PP&GG, Public Protection and General Government. Now, it's ironically named because yesterday's bill did nothing to promote or enhance public protection. In fact, I would argue it did the opposite. It absolutely protected those in this country and in this state illegally. New York State has been a sanctuary state for a long time. This is a huge expansion of that sanctuary status. It essentially the state will deny local sheriffs, local police agencies, including those elected by their representatives, it will deny them the ability to coordinate, work with, and support ICE in their efforts to apprehend and deport people, to carry out their duties, in upholding U.S. immigration laws. It doesn't do anything to, quote-unquote, prevent ICE from doing its duties, but it prevents local law enforcement from assisting ICE in doing their duties. And as you and I know, certainly in a post-9/11 world, you know, law enforcement has to work together across all kinds of levels, whether it's local, state, federal, to do the job. You know, imagine if somebody said we're not going to assist the FBI in apprehending a serial killer, or we're not going to assist the FBI in questioning people who might be connected to terrorist organizations. Nobody would think that would be a good idea. But we're effectively doing that when it comes to this legislation. And to just put it in context, you know, yesterday there was a debate, the controller's debate, New York State controller, Democratic primary debate. And two of the other candidates up there, along with Controller DiNapoli, one of the candidates literally said that if he were the controller, he would work day one on removing funding to any local municipality, agency, law enforcement, whatever, in the state of New York that cooperates with ICE at all. So it's very clear where the Democratic Party is on this. It was said on the floor of the debate yesterday by Senator Mike Gennaris from Queens, I'll mind you. He lives in the AOC part of the world. He said, ICE is a rogue agency. My response to that is New York State, with this kind of law, is a rogue state. We are a state that is saying, we don't support U.S. immigration law. We're not going to support the efforts to enforce immigration law. And that includes, by the way, a history of protecting people, to include Jose Ibarra. Jose Ibarra, of course, murdered Lake and Riley. Why that's important to New Yorkers: Jose Ibarra was in New York. He was here illegally. He was arrested while being here illegally. He was released with an appearance ticket, and he was allowed to leave and go to another state where he murdered Lake and Riley. These are the people that you end up providing sanctuary for. The same kind of person, illegal immigrant, who pushed a veteran onto the train tracks in New York City. This was covered widely a couple weeks ago, right, maybe a month ago. An elderly veteran in New York City pushed to his death by someone in this country illegally. And that's not fear-mongering. That's just a fact. That is what's been happening, and it happens because we provide sanctuary to people who have they're not citizens. They don't have access to a lot of things, and yet they roam around our communities. We provide them billions of dollars to house, to feed, to give them health care, to give them cell phones, and now we're going to prevent local law enforcement from cooperating with ICE to apprehend these folks. So it's very clear where the Democrats are. Our conference completely voted no. It was a party line vote. Every single Democrat, including the Democrats in Rochester, including the Democrats, the ones who were there, I should say, and including the Democrats in Syracuse, as well as Buffalo and everywhere in between, they all voted for this legislation.
1: It's insane. Just insane. Speaking, of course, to Rob Ort, who's the minority leader of the New York State Senate.
2: From the Price Chopper Market 32 Traffic Center in Syracuse, 81 northbound between Pearl Street and Court Street at exit 21 and exit 22. The left lane is closed due to road construction and 481 south from 690 to 81 on the south side. Everything is moving up to speed. I'm Kenny Dees on Syracuse's breaking news, weather, and traffic station, News Radio 570 WSYR.
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6: Partly cloudy for tonight, low 41. Clouds and sunshine around for Friday, high 67. Tomorrow night, cloudy, low 51. Saturday, some rain in the afternoon, high 58. Sunday, cloudy with some showers, high again, 58. And on Monday, possible showers, high 70. From the Stellar Roofing Weather Center, I'm Andy Robb.
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1: A discussion about possibly impacting Glock handguns, sir?
0: Yeah, so that was obviously a huge comprehensive piece of it, the immigrant. But then there was also a piece of it that, now, it doesn't name Glocks, you know, by name. It doesn't identify it by name. But this is similar to what California did. So certainly your gun owners will know this law. It targets, 3D printers, people who might make a gun with a 3D printer. But it also targets, in a very broad way, any sale of any firearm or any gun that can be modified. Now, as some of your listeners may know, one of the great things about a Glock handgun is you can modify it, meaning you can add parts, either separate parts that are not Glock made or Glock made accessories, and you can make the gun work for you, in a way that is comfortable for you, in a way that works for the defense of you and your family. And keep in mind, Glock is the most popular, it is the most sold pistol, certainly in America, I would say North America, and maybe beyond. And as you're buying a pistol, of course, everyone knows you got to go through a background check. You're buying a pistol to protect yourself. You've already in this state made it much more difficult for police to protect the public. There are many more dangerous people today roaming around the streets of New York State in various communities. And now we're going to basically say, now it won't be illegal to, I want to be clear, it's not illegal to possess a Glock. I have a Glock 43. It will not be illegal to own a Glock. But what you will not be able to do is purchase a Glock in New York State after, I think it's March 31st or maybe it's May 31st of next year. So this will go into effect a year from now, effectively. You will not be able, so a gun, a licensed FFL, a dealer in New York State who sells guns, they will not be able to sell a Glock unless it has, unless it's a different manufactured Glock. They've done this in California. I am unsure as to what the impact has been in California, but I know, you know, people do not want to buy the new Glock that can only be sold in California. They obviously want to buy the Glock 19, the Glock 43, the Glock 26, or whatever it might be. And so, again, it's an easy to use firearm. It is a very safe firearm. I always tell people, if you're buying a handgun, it's your first one. The Glock sort of always, I always, it's like the Apple computer of guns. It's easy to maintain. It's easy to clean. It's easy to use. It's safe. And that's why, by the way, it is the most sold. A lot for a lot of people who are looking to, again, protect themselves. You get a pistol for self-defense. That's why you get a pistol. This is not a, you're not hunting with a Glock. It's not a sportsman type weapon. It is clearly designed for protection of oneself and one's family and one's property. And, we know the Democrats in the city of New York and across the state more and more, have definitely, they want to try to restrict and they want to tell you that this is about safety and reducing gun violence. At the same time, that they continue to advocate for laws that allow people who actually promote, conduct gun violence, to be back on the street. They'd rather lock up the gun. They'd rather prevent you from owning a firearm than locking up the individual who would abuse the firearm and you know, hurt or kill someone with it. So. It doesn't name the Glock directly, but there's no question the way the law is worded, it targets Glocks. It mirrors California's legislation pretty close, almost word for word. And so if you want to buy a Glock or you like Glocks, it is going to be harder to purchase them, at least as they are currently manufactured in the state of New York, if this law goes into force. And it's going to hurt the dealers, right? Because people like you and me, we can go to Pennsylvania, Ohio, and we'll be able to buy a Glock. And then you bring it back to New York, and you'll be able to add it to your pistol permit. That's all fine and well. So the real folks who will get hurt on this are, of course, the small businesses, which, of course, New York has never, in my view, has never looked out for small business. And once again, will put them at a competitive disadvantage if this ends up going into effect.
1: 100%. Rob Ort is the top Republican in the New York State Senate. I had just about a minute left. I'm always nervous about this proposal. Senator May, one of your colleagues out of Syracuse, wants to possibly cut down state forests in order to put in green energy infrastructure. The status of that or thoughts on that, please, sir?
0: So I don't know if that's going to be a part of the budget. That's where we are now, as you and your listeners may know. We're 2 months late. So that's sort of where the focus has been. I don't know that that's, I haven't seen that as part of a budget or heard that. I am familiar with the bill. It's really insane when you think where people on the left, on the environmental left, have gotten, where it used to be about saving the forest. It used to be about preserving green space. You know, I'm a Teddy Roosevelt guy. And one of the great things, obviously, I think he did was he preserved national parks and national forests so that they would be there for future generations. And that used to be where people on the left and the conservation movement were. Now we've gotten to some further left push where we're cutting down the forest. We're getting rid of green space so that we can put up renewable energy, sources. And it just seems, you know, let's put windmills in the waterways. Who cares about marine life? Let's cut down forests and put up solar farms. It just seems like we've jumped the shark when it comes to the environmental policy in states like New York. I think it's a terrible bill. I think it's a terrible policy. And I'd like to think there are still environmentalists out there, people in these, rational folks who would see this as problematic for future generations and for our ecosystem and everything here in New York. We have a beautiful state in that way, Bob, and to destroy it and put up solar panels and wind farms and windmills would be a real disaster. Although coming from Senator May, I'm just going to say it, it's not at all surprising. She's been a disaster as a representative, and so the bill is right on brand for where she is.
1: That's Rob Ort, leads Republicans in the state Senate. Sir, as always, thank you so much. Appreciate your time and service.
0: Thank you, Bob. Same to you, my friend.
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9: Mostly cloudy in 66. I'm Dave Smith. These are the top stories. City of Syracuse getting financial boost from New York lawmakers. A Syracuse teen sentenced today for shooting at a bunch of kids. And the director of national intelligence, Tulsi Gabbard, resigning to spend more time with her husband, who's been diagnosed with a rare form of bone cancer. Details ahead. First, traffic and weather together.
10: From the Price Chopper Mark 32 Traffic Center, in Syracuse, we're getting a report of a crash on 81 southbound just before exit 17 for South Salina and Brighton Ave. This is causing pretty heavy backups all the way to the 690 interchange and onto 690 eastbound. The throughway is looking pretty clear in both directions, leaving Syracuse. I'm Ryan Roman on Syracuse's breaking news, weather, and traffic station, News Radio 570 WSYR.
11: Tonight, cloudy, low 41. Clouds and sunshine around tomorrow, high 67. Friday night, low 51. Saturday, some afternoon rain with a high 58. And on Sunday, some showers with a high again, 58.
12: NBC News Radio. I'm Chris Caroncio. Travelers are on their way to their destinations as the Memorial Day travel period begins. Despite high gas prices, AAA projects 45 million Americans will travel at least 50 miles from home between now and Monday. Out of that total, 39.1 million are expected to drive, while 3.66 million are expected to fly. This is AAA, says the national average for a gallon of regular unleaded gas is now sitting at $4.55 heading into the long weekend. Director of National Intelligence Tulsi Gabbard is stepping down. In a post, she said her husband has been recently diagnosed with a rare form of bone cancer and she must step away to support him. She goes on to say that she's eternally grateful for the trust given to her by the American people, and she shared her resignation letter with President Trump. Her last day will be June 30th. This marks the fourth cabinet member to depart Trump's second administration, with Gabbard joining AG Pam Bondi, Homeland Security Secretary Kristi Noem, and Labor Secretary Lori Chavez de Ramer. I'm Chris Caraggio, NBC News Radio. From the 570 WSYR Newsroom, I'm Dave Smith. City of Syracuse is getting financial boost from New York lawmakers.
13: They have included $30 million in aid for the city in the final state budget. $10 million comes from the Temporary Municipal Assistance Fund and an additional $20 million from the state's general fund. Syracuse will receive an extra $35 million in state aid this year, bringing total state funding for the city to $106.7 million. Dave Debo, News Radio 570 WSYR.
12: Syracuse teen sentenced today for shooting at a bunch of kids. 19-year-old Nikese Elliott of Syracuse will serve 25 years in prison for attempted murder, assault, and weapons charges. Elliott was riding an e-bike when he came upon three boys, ages 8, 9, and 12. He fired off five shots. He struck the 8 and 9-year-old and grazed the 12-year-old. All three recovered. The boys were not his target. Family of six displaced after a fire yesterday afternoon on Onondaga Hill. Around 5, crews were called to the home on Skyline Drive. Everybody had gotten out on their own. Firefighters rescued two cats. Nobody was injured. The fire was accidental, caused by burning weeds too close to the house. And law enforcement statewide is going to be keeping an eye out for drunk drivers this holiday weekend. The Stop DWI patrols began today and will run through Monday. People planning to drink alcohol should make sure they have a safe ride home. Your next news in 30 minutes. Breaking news at any time on Syracuse's breaking news, weather, and traffic station. 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
14: 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Enter it.

0: Thank you very much. I appreciate that. And troops, I appreciate you showing up for muster. Hope all is cool and copacetic on your end. Hope you have some happy plans for the three-day weekend. This situation yesterday at the Auburn Rehabilitation and Nursing Center, obviously in Auburn, just terrifying. You had a situation where at the nursing home, and like all nursing homes, an awful lot of patients, 92-bed, I think, the size of that facility. And all of a sudden, you had staff members there who started to drop. They became unconscious. And so imagine that 911 call and imagine that first responder response. You're going to a very large facility, again, 92 beds, presumably ballpark 92 patients or residents. And then you have, of course, the staff of every type necessary to support and care for that many people. And your call is you have people mysteriously and uncontrollably becoming unconscious. You bring all the trucks, you bring all the ambulances. That's a mass casualty incident, and it has the potential to go very, very wrong. And why don't you take care of this, say, on a Thursday afternoon before a long weekend? So crews came, heroes ran in, they test this, test that, test the other, six staffers, one resident, go to the hospital. Another staffer drove himself or herself to the hospital. No word on what afflicted them and no lingering effect seen. One of the wings of the nursing home was evacuated. And, you know, what it was, no idea. The range of possibilities, of course, if you look at, you know, Auburn, if we're not in a nursing home, if we're in a prison and staffers start passing out, one of the things you're going to check for is, was there some sort of illicit substance to which they were exposed? Also, of course, when you have multiple people who, you know, become drowsy or unconscious, you're naturally going to wonder, do we have, excuse me, a carbon monoxide threat here? And there are other, you know, airborne or, you know, gaseous poisons or toxic substances which could affect people in that fashion. And, you know, again, walking into that, if you're the fire department, you're the police, you're the ambulance, that is a handful. Fortunately, everything seems to be okay. First responders stayed on the scene for a few hours, about almost three hours. And that's very good. And ultimately, the all clear was given and life has returned somewhat to normal. But that is going to scare the crap out of you. Here's the positive takeaway as I look at it. Every now and again, life gives you real world tests. And this was a real world test. We have this facility, a lot of people in here, where you have a lot of people together, you have potential vulnerability. What is our response capability? How would we handle that vulnerability? That might be a great table game to play. Maybe on some training Saturday, they talk it over and practice it or whatever. But yesterday, the balloon went up and it was a real deal. And in every regard, it seems that the first responder community from Auburn and around the area were just outstanding, right? That it was just exactly the way it ought to have been. And two things come out of a situation like that, as I look at it, confidence and gratitude, right? When your team takes the field and wins the game, you feel good about your team. You know they know what they're doing. And in this situation, it sure seems to have been a real-world demonstration that they know what they are doing. And then there's the gratitude piece. Thank goodness we have first responders who are demonstrably excellent, who showed us in this reaction that, again, they know what they're doing. Of course, if it's your mom or dad or somebody like that, grandma or grandpa who's at the nursing home and something like this happens, it's going to scare the crap out of you and it's going to take a fair amount of who knows what to calm you down, right? Because my thought would be, okay, this happened yesterday. How do we know it's not going to happen again today? Until you figure this out, I'm going to be nervous. Anyway, I'll leave that alone. So grateful that everybody is okay. I'm grateful for that institution, grateful the way people responded. And relative to Auburn, and we made passing reference to the prison out there, I know the Department of Corrections and all that stuff is right now, you know, probably a very challenging place to work right now, being the last couple of years. And I don't know that things are necessarily getting a whole lot better or that they will anytime soon. But I am grateful to that prison and the men and women who work there for a variety of reasons. That prison does put money into our regional economy, and the people who work there, they do provide significant public safety protection to people across this state. How so? Everybody locked up at Auburn is somebody who's not breaking through your window in the middle of the night to rob your house or worse. And the folks who keep the bad guys behind bars do an awful lot to protect those of us who are on this side of the fence. Now, these folks who are in there, hope they rehabilitate themselves, get all better and everything else, and come out to live happy, useful, productive lives and making good decisions. But you don't get in prison on accident. You earn your way in, and you deserve to be there. And I'm grateful to the people who keep that system running so that the folks who deserve to be there can be there. It's time for traffic and weather on 570 WSYR.
1: From the Price Chopper Mark 32 Traffic Center. In Syracuse, we're getting a report of a crash on 81 southbound just before exit 17 for South Salina and Brighton Ave. This is causing pretty heavy backups all the way to the 690 interchange and onto 690 eastbound. The throughway is looking pretty clear in both directions leaving Syracuse. I'm Ryan Roman on Syracuse's breaking news, weather, and traffic station, News Radio 570 WSYR.
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6: Tonight, partly cloudy, low 51. Clouds breezy and cool. A little bit of rain tomorrow, high 57. Rain and drizzle tomorrow night, low 47. Some occasional rain and drizzle on Sunday morning. An afternoon shower, high on Sunday at 60.
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0: Good, my friend. Afternoon. I have a daughter, Blue-Eyed Ellie, who's an archaeology student at college, just finished her first year. I want to say something about that, and we'll come back to archaeology in a moment. That's the direction I want to go. She has stayed past the end of the semester for a couple of weeks she got a part-time temporary job helping with graduation. And then graduation having been this weekend, she has another couple of weeks of a temporary job helping with reunions. And they have, I don't know, not quite field trips, but people can go, you know, visit the college or whatever. But yesterday, she was, as part of her reunion assignment, she was helping to check in and help out members of the class of 1966. Now, 1966, to graduate from college, that was a while ago, and that's going to make members of that class a little bit older. But she's sitting there at the welcome and registration desk, and this one gentleman comes up, and she says, may I help you, please? And he says, yes, I'm here for the reunion, class 1966. And yes, sir, your name, please. And he tells her his name. It was John Kerry. And as she looks through and finds his, lanyard with the name tag and, his paperwork and such like that. And hands it to him and welcomes him. And if you need anything, please ask any one of us. We'd be glad to help you, sir. And he, well, thank you very much. And he turns and goes off to the reunion activities. It was that John Kerry, the former Secretary of State, married to the Heinz ketchup lady for quite a while, the one-time presidential candidate, almost got elected. And my daughter thought that maybe he looked a little familiar, but as soon as he walked off, others who are working there said, "Oh my gosh, do you see who that was?" And my daughter, who's an archaeology major, not a political science major, she wasn't 100% sure. At any rate, if she sees him again at the reunion, she's going to politely try to get a selfie with him, okay? I said, that's fine for you. We're not going to hang them on the mantelpiece, though. We're a Republican family, dear lady. But about archaeology, I always think archaeology is fascinating. And, of course, a lot of archaeology is digging up dead people. And often dead people are there to be dug up because they were buried and consequently prepared for burial in some way that may have preserved the remains. There have been various attempts at embalming through history. There, of course, was the desiccation, the mummification that people did. But, you know, so lots of times archaeology, not always, obviously, but lots of times it involves digging up graves or whatever means a certain culture or civilization would have used for, you know, its dead. And like you think about over in Egypt, where you had the pyramids and such, so many of those sites where, you know, people were buried end up being horrifically pillaged. They would be buried with, you know, valuables or this or that or who knows what. And over the many years since, those graves have by and large been broken into. And, you know, the mummies thrown around and anything that looked like it might be a precious metal or a jewel gets scavenged. Complete disrespect for the fact that this is a burial place. Complete disrespect for whatever, you know, culture has, you know, done that commemoration that way. But lust for, you know, personal enrichment and gain, the complete motivation. Now, I have seen that. Again, particularly as you read about Egyptology and, you know, work done with the pyramids and others. And I always shake my head and I always figure, what kind of friggin' savage people would do that, right? Who would go into where people are buried and who would, go there to steal? And, you know, sometimes we look at other people in other places or other eras and it's fairly easy to look down our nose at them, okay? You know, because what they did often seems very alien to what we do and their way of living are very different from ours, sometimes oddly or even troublingly so. But sometimes we end up being just as debased in our way as some of these old-timey people. For example, the pillaging of burial sites, which I've just referenced, happening really all over Egypt. It turns out we've taken that up here in America. Yesterday, word came, I think it was maybe this morning, at the Rome Cemetery. You've been to cemeteries, they'll often have like flag holders. It's got a metal medallion of sorts. And it'll have a metal rod at the bottom that sticks in, and then the metal medallion might be, you know, veteran or World War II or Grand Army of the Republic or the fire department or something like that. And then behind the medallion, there'll be a little place to put in the sticks from a little American flag. Yeah, Rome Cemetery, three separate cemeteries in the city of Rome, in addition to Rome Cemetery, St. Mary's and St. John's, in the week before Memorial Day, as folks were putting out these metal flag holders, someone went around and stole seemingly almost all of them, at least 20. And you look at that and you say, what friggin' savages would do that? And then you look back at Egypt and you say, I guess we got our friggin' savages too. It's time for news with Dave Smith on 570 WSYR.
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35: A quieter weather pattern takes shape across much of the western U.S. today, with sunny and mild conditions from California into the desert southwest. Across the east and southeast, a departing spring storm system continues bringing scattered thunderstorms and periods of heavy rain to some areas through the afternoon. Gusty winds may accompany stronger storms before conditions gradually improve later in the day. Temperatures will show a wide range nationwide. Portland reaches the upper 60s. St. Louis climbs near 76, and Boston tops out around 69. In the south, Charlotte warms into the mid-80s, Dallas reaches the low 90s, and Miami climbs into the upper 80s with muggy air remaining in place through this evening. Alaska stays chilly with scattered snow showers, while Hawaii remains warm and breezy with highs in the low to mid-80s, along with occasional showers and steady trade winds. That's your national forecast. I'm Chris Powers.
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39: 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Her brilliant daughter vanished without warning, without a word.
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39: 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Because Carrie hadn't exactly vanished, but retreated beyond the shadows to release rage in torrents of text messages to wound her worried family and terrorize that man.
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4: Mostly cloudy and 66. I'm Dave Smith. These the top stories. Seven staff members and one resident at Auburn Rehabilitation and Nursing Center hospitalized after exposure to an unknown substance. Family of six displaced after a fire yesterday afternoon on Onondaga Hill. And Director of National Intelligence Tulsi Gabbard resigning to be with her husband as he battles a rare form of bone cancer. Details ahead. First traffic and weather together.
6: From the Price Chopper Mark 32 Traffic Center, in Syracuse, 81 southbound near exit 17 for South Salinas and Brighton Ave, crews are working to clear a crash. This is causing pretty heavy backups to about the 690 interchange, and traffic's also backing up onto 690 eastbound. We're also seeing your typical rush hour traffic, 690 westbound, passing Middler Ave and heading towards 81. I'm Ryan Roman on Syracuse's Breaking News Weather and Traffic Station, News Radio 570 WSYR.
9: Tonight, partly cloudy, low 51. Clouds breezy and cool. A little bit of rain tomorrow, high 57. Rain and drizzle tomorrow night, low 47. Some occasional rain and drizzle on Sunday morning. An afternoon shower, high on Sunday at 60.
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11: The Director of National Intelligence, Tulsi Gabbard, is resigning, she says, to be with her husband, who was diagnosed with an extremely rare form of bone cancer. Her tenure as DNI has been marked by declassifying millions of pages of government files on the assassinations of President Kennedy and his brother, former Attorney General Robert Kennedy.
10: Fox's Jared Halpern, a 911 call revealing NASCAR driver Kyle Busch suffered

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13: Three staccato cries of Mayday and an eyewitness report of a mid-air explosion is about all that is known this morning of the British Columbia air disaster, which yesterday claimed 52 lives.
14: I really want to know what happened, and it makes me extraordinarily angry. But it's always been a big secret.
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14: We were told nothing.
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6: Theme today, it may be, I wonder what book I could read this summer that might be pleasant to, it might teach me something, whatever else like that. I'm going to be joined to that end by an author, John T. Palmer, his name. Sir, welcome to the broadcast.
7: How you doing, Bob? It's a pleasure to be here.
6: I appreciate your time, sir. Real quick, you spent a career in the United States Navy, retired as a rear admiral. Memorial Day is coming up. You lived a life in uniform. What should we know about this holiday and what it means to us, please, sir?
7: Well, Memorial Day is designed for us to remember those who've fallen in battle. And so it's one of the more somber days we have. And my father's family was a Gold Star family. My father was a World War II paratrooper, and his brother was killed in Normandy. So in my family, the empty chair was very real. And so we took Memorial Day very seriously.
6: Admiral Palmer's book is George Washington's One Man Army, The Life, Legend, and Battles of Peter Francisco. Sir, I've never heard of this gentleman. Who was he?
7: Well, I'll tell you, he was known as the One Man Army or the Virginia Giant, and he was born into European nobility to a family that was in disfavor with the Portuguese court. And he was abducted by mariners from the Azores at the age of four in 1765. And they sailed him across the Atlantic. 1 month later, he was deposited on the docks at City Point, Virginia, and that's about 25 miles southeast of Richmond. Now, speaking no English, all this little four-year-old boy could say was his name, Pedro Francisco. Now, he was indentured to Patrick Henry's uncle as a blacksmith, where they changed his name to Peter, and he grew to a whopping 6'6" and 260 pounds by the age of 14. So he was arguably the largest man in North America as a teenager. Huh. After hearing firsthand Patrick Henry's "Give me liberty or give me death" speech, he joined the Continental Army and became the most renowned enlisted soldier of the Revolution. And in this capacity, he participated in some of the fiercest fighting, witnessed the greatest events, and met an astounding number of luminaries from early America, headlined by Generals George Washington, Nathaniel Greene, and the Marquis de Lafayette, with whom he formed a five-decade friendship.
6: Huh.
7: All told, yeah, he fought in 10 engagements. He received six gruesome wounds as he dispatched over 20 enemy soldiers, mostly by the bayonet, and a six-foot broadsword that was commissioned for him by none other than General Washington. Feats of courage and strength were legendary at the time, as he's reputed to have carried a half-ton cannon from the battlefield at Camden. And after the war, he became a planter. He engaged in self-education, and he learned to read, and he married into Virginia society three times, and he was serving as the Virginia legislature's sergeant-at-arms when he died in 1831. So this is really a compelling account of one of America's first, finest, and unfortunately forgotten heroes.
6: Rear Admiral John T. Palmer, retired from the United States Navy. His book is George Washington's One Man Army, The Life, Legend, and Battles of Peter Francisco. Honest with you, I had never heard of the man. I'm wildly intrigued about what you said. The most prominent enlisted soldier of the Revolutionary War, a lot of people for a lot of years would have said Joseph Plum Martin, who late in life wrote a fascinating kind of memoir. But your giant here seems to have him trumped on several accounts.
7: Well, Francisco and Joseph Plum Martin both fought at the siege defense of Fort Mifflin on Mud Island off of Philadelphia during the Philadelphia campaign. So they knew each other.
6: Man.
7: But Peter Francisco, one of his more famous battles is actually near you. It's at Stony Point, New York. I'd love to tell you a little bit about it.
6: Please do, sir.
7: Okay, so this is July 1779, and Peter Francisco has just turned 19 years old, and this is already his fifth battle. So under General Mad Anthony Wayne, Francisco served in what was a textbook commando assault on the heights of Stony Point. And I'm sure you know Stony Point is a peninsula jutting out into the Hudson River, located about two-thirds of the way to West Point from Manhattan. And the British thought it was impregnable. It was Little Gibraltar is what they termed it as. And the peninsula spans about 90 acres. It rises out of the water about 150 feet to the heights. There's a plateau at the top of a couple acres, and the British constructed upper and lower fortifications. So try and imagine a castle inside a castle as you go up the hill. They also chopped down all the trees and laid them in front of the lower works to create a third barrier. The access, the friendly access to the fort was only through a causeway, a west-to-east causeway over the marshlands. So General Wayne and General Washington's strategy was at midnight to demonstrate with cannon and musket fire along the causeway to distract the British and occupy their attention. Simultaneously, two teams would skirt the northern and southern slopes of the point. They would cut through the logs and then race up the hill to the lower works, and then they would climb the walls of the upper works. And this is with no gunpowder in their muskets to maintain silence. So the combat was designed in advance to be hand-to-hand.
3: Man.
7: Peter Francisco, for his part, was part of the northern column, and each of the two columns had a 20-man axe-wielding detachment called Forlorn Hope. The function of these men, armed with axes, was to cut through the tree trunks in advance of their fellow soldiers to clear the way so they could charge the hill.
6: Could I stick something in here? That phrase, Forlorn Hope, had a meaning in that era. Please tell us what that was, sir.
7: It sure did. The teams were called forlorn because the duty was seen to be practically suicidal.
6: Your job is to die.
7: Yeah, your job is to die. Cut logs and die, and it would attract attention. And in fact, 17 of 20 of the 20 comrades of Peter Francisco in his Forlorn Hope detachment were either killed or wounded as they took 60 artillery rounds and a host of musket fire while they chopped the trees.
3: Man.
7: Now, for Peter's sake, he wasn't injured at this point, so he swapped an axe for a musket and a bayonet, and he charged the hill with the soldiers. He was second over the wall from the northern column into the upper works. And then it was 20 minutes of hand-to-hand combat in total darkness. Francisco killed three grenadiers as the British pleaded for quarter after 20 minutes. And moreover, he was credited in a couple of accounts with seizing the enemy colors, even though he suffered a 9-inch gash to his abdomen by enemy bayonet. So this battle served to lock into the American psyche the heroism of Peter Francisco. And it occurred not too far from you.
6: Man, a retired Navy Rear Admiral John T. Palmer. His book is George Washington's One Man Army, The Life, Legend, and Battles of Peter Francisco.
8: From the Price Chopper Mark 32 Traffic Center, in Syracuse, we're seeing your typical rush hour traffic, 690 both directions by the 81 interchange. Other than that, your major roadways are looking in pretty decent shape. No real issues on a throughway in either direction leaving Syracuse. I'm Ryan Roman on Syracuse's breaking news, weather, and traffic station, News Radio 570 WSYR.
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11: Tonight, it'll be partly cloudy with lows near 51. Clouds breezy and cool. Touch of rain tomorrow, the high 57. Rain and drizzle tomorrow night, low 47. Cloudy and cool, some occasional rain and drizzle on Sunday morning, followed by an afternoon shower, the high on Sunday at 60. Clouds and warmer, showers possible on Monday, the high Monday afternoon at 72. From the Stellar Roofing Weather Center, I'm Steve Williams.
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19: A quiet residential neighborhood erupts in chaos. Carmine Galante, the feared boss of the Bonanno crime family, lies dead, his cigar still clutched between his teeth.
20: Masked men walked into Joe and Mary's luncheonette in Brooklyn today and gunned down Carmine Galante, a man believed to be the most powerful mafia chieftain in the country.
19: The execution sent shockwaves through the criminal underworld and set the stage for one of the most pivotal criminal cases in New York City history. From the minds behind the acclaimed television series comes Law and Order: Criminal Justice System. This isn't a scripted drama. These are real stories told by the people who have lived them.
21: My father should have been a dead man.
19: For decades, the mafia had New York City in a stranglehold, with law enforcement seemingly powerless to intervene. But the murder of Carmine Galante marked the beginning of the end. Discover how a group of young prosecutors took on the mafia, and with the help of law enforcement, brought down its most powerful figures. I'm Anasika Nicolazzi, and from Wolf Entertainment and iHeart Podcasts, this is Law and Order: Criminal Justice System.
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6: George Washington's One Man Army, that's the title. John T. Palmer, the author. Washington had like, several American generals have, almost like a military family. He was very fond of some of the younger officers. What I don't know about enlisted. What was his relationship and his contact, sir, with Mr. Francisco?
7: Well, first of all, Washington fought with Francisco in a half a dozen battles. He was on the battlefield with Francisco, and including wintering over at Valley Forge. Now, Francisco, when he converted to the cavalry, the 3-foot cavalry sabers were too small for him. He called them toothpick blades because he sat so high in the horse, he couldn't strike an infantryman on the ground. So Washington had fashioned for him a 6-foot broadsword. It was delivered to his camp 2 days before the battle. And in that battle, Peter Francisco participated in 2 valiant charges. He claimed he only killed 4 soldiers in that battle, when in fact, the monument to Peter Francisco and the witnesses state that he killed at least 11. And so that sword came from Washington. And then Washington's words that are attributed to him about Peter Francisco are as follows. Without him, we would have lost 2 crucial battles, perhaps the war, and with it, our freedom. He was truly a one-man army.
6: Man. Man, oh man. I'm so excited about this. So excited. What a great, great thing. Here's the deal. In this, the 250th year, a quarter millennia since these men took up arms to secure our liberty, this seems like a great way to understand those people, this man, and that war.
7: It is a great way, and I would tell you, my goal was to place the reader, similar to the book by David McCullough, 1776, to place the reader in the 18th century. So you learn what it's like to be an orphan. You learn what it's like to be indentured. You learn what it's like to be a blacksmith. You learn what it's like to go through military medicine in a field hospital. You learn what it's like to be a private soldier. how to handle the musket, the marching, the drill, what you do every day. So it really is an educational book in addition to recounting the life and legend of Peter Francisco.
6: It's outstanding. John T. Palmer, retired Rear Admiral out of your United States Navy. His book is George Washington's One-Man Army, The Life, Legend, and Battles of Peter Francisco. Again, you know, you learned war in this modern era. And looking back, and again, this is a large question, looking for a shorter answer. How did the commanders do back then? Were they capable and able, sir?
7: Well, I think they were, and they certainly learned on the job a little bit. And I will say, you know, for the British, their commanders were outstanding. And that just shows the odds to which we faced. So when you talk about, you know, Cornwallis, Howe, Clinton, the Hessian general von Mühlhausen and so forth, they were outstanding. And they outmaneuvered us several times. And George Washington's strength was knowing when to quit, when to get his army off the battlefield so he can live to fight another day. But he learned as he went along, and so did his generals. And so by the end of the war, Washington was quite adept, certainly Nathaniel Greene, as he led Cornwallis on the race to the Dan and exhausted his forces, was a tremendous general. And also Peter Francisco fought under other great luminaries like General Daniel Morgan. Daniel Morgan's fame stems from the siege of Boston all the way over to Saratoga, where his right. sharpshooters took out right. the enemy leadership and sent them into chaos. Yep. And then Morgan won the great battle at Cowpens in South Carolina. So Francisco was led very, very well. But it's not to say that we were up to the task of equal standing, equal station to the British at the start of the war. And certainly when they wintered over in Valley Forge, von Steuben was key and critical to converting our army to a European level of excellence.
6: 100%. John T. Palmer, the book is George Washington's One-Man Army, The Life, Legend, and Battles of Peter Francisco. I'm going to buy it and read it. I think I'm going to love it. I need to run, but I want to make a pitch to you, sir. This is not your era, and I've pitched this to other authors, but you have the intelligence and the mind to do this. Somebody who's good at it someday ought to write a book, do research and write a book about the military service of Teddy Roosevelt's children. Almost all of them had relatively significant roles to play in two very significant wars, a lot of inspiring service and a lot of genuine sacrifice.
7: I think you're right. I think it would be a great book. I do know one of his descendants was on the beaches of Normandy yeah. when they were not physically able in the minds of some folks, but still they fought and they served and they survived.
6: Ted Roosevelt Jr. was the oldest man to come ashore on D-Day. He was a one-star, and they didn't want him there. Turned out that there had been some misplacement. He shows up, and he right there, right then, redirects people, gets them on, and is just outstanding on D-Day. I think about a week later, he, in his bed, dies in his cot, dies of a heart attack.
7: And no substitute for commitment to this country and just raw courage.
6: Amen. John Palmer, thanks for the life you've lived, the service you've rendered. Thanks for this interview today. And thank you for bringing this great American hero back to our attention. People's lives will be blessed and inspired by this. I'm very grateful to you.
7: Thank you, sir. And happy Memorial Day to you and all your listeners.
6: Amen. Thank you so much.
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24: Mostly cloudy and 67. I'm Dave Smith. These are the top stories. Family of six displaced after a fire yesterday afternoon on Onondaga Hill. Statewide push to fix potholes exceeding expectations. President Trump speaking in New York today. Details ahead. First, traffic and weather together.
25: From the Price Chopper Mark 32 Traffic Center. In Syracuse, we're seeing your typical rush hour traffic. 690 both directions by the 81 interchange. Other than that, your major roadways are looking in pretty decent shape. No real issues on a thruway in either direction, leaving Syracuse. I'm Ryan Roman on Syracuse's breaking news, weather, and traffic station, News Radio 570 WSYR.
26: Tonight, partly cloudy, low 51. Clouds breezy and cool. A little bit of rain tomorrow, high 57. Rain and drizzle tomorrow night, low 47. Some occasional rain and drizzle on Sunday morning. An afternoon shower, high on Sunday at 60.
32: 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I'm Chris Caraccio.
33: President Trump is visiting a northern suburb of New York in support of Congressman Mike Lawler. The Republican congressman says he welcomes the president's appearance at Rockland Community College, where Trump is set to deliver a speech about his economic successes. Lawler says Trump has a lot to be proud of, including helping people's 401ks with stock market record highs. Lawler's House race is viewed as one of the most competitive in the upcoming midterms. Millions of Americans are traveling for the Memorial Day holiday weekend. Despite high gas prices, AAA projects projects 45 million people will drive, fly, or catch a bus or train to their destinations. TSA says they are fully staffed, but steady lines are reported at many major airports. This is AAA says the national average for a gallon of regular unleaded gas is sitting at $4.55 heading into the long weekend. And another batch of UFO files has been released by the Pentagon. The latest drop includes over 50 videos and documents that were previously classified. I'm Chris Caraggio, NBC News Radio.
24: From the 570 WSR Newsroom, I'm Dave Smith. A family of six have been displaced after a fire yesterday afternoon on Onondaga Hill. Around 5, crews are called to the home on Skyline Drive. Everybody had gotten out safely. Firefighters rescued two cats. No injuries were reported. Fire was accidental, caused by burning weeds too close to the house. Statewide push to fix potholes is exceeding expectations.
0: The governor's office says DOT crews filled more than 250,000 potholes in April, beating the original goal by 75,000. More than 200 crews were deployed following a harsh winter, laying 120,000 tons of asphalt on state roads. Officials say the work will continue with major paving projects underway across the state. Joe Lasky, News Radio 570 WSYR.
24: The Syracuse teen sentenced today after shooting three kids. 19-year-old Nikese Elliott of Syracuse will serve 25 years in prison for attempted murder and other charges. He was riding an e-bike when he came upon three boys ages 8, 9, and 12 and fired off five shots. He hit the 8, 9-year-old and grazed the 12-year-old. All three recovered. The boys were not his target. About seven staff members and one resident at the Auburn Rehabilitation and Nursing Center were hospitalized yesterday after exposure to an unknown substance. First responders tested the facility and the results were negative for any specific substance, including carbon monoxide or fentanyl. Auburn police say no known substance has yet to be identified and those treated have been released with no concerns. Your next news in 30 minutes. Breaking news anytime on Syracuse's Breaking News Weather and Traffic Station, News Radio 570 WSYR on 106.9 FM.
1: 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That's COIN. Enter it now.

0: Good afternoon, my friend. Thank you so much for tuning in. Flat out beautiful day for a radio program. I don't follow NASCAR. I'm not quite smart enough for sports. My brain is kind of maxed out right now. I have a low capacity brain, which is not uncommon among stupid people. And at any rate, so there's not a lot of space up in my brain to begin with. And so extraneous knowledge necessary to follow actual sports, I don't got that up there. But in my limited knowledge of NASCAR, Kyle Busch was known. And for completely goofy reasons, in our family, Kyle Busch was loved. Has to do with my son, Jack. He's 21. He's spending this summer working at a resort out in the Sawtooth Mountains in Stanley, Idaho. He loves to hike. He loves being in the mountains. And it's sort of the seasonal reverse of a snow, what do they call it? A ski bum job. Yeah. He wanted to be in the mountains this summer. He wanted to have a place to stay, and he wanted to have food to eat, and he wanted to have some money coming his way. So he found this resort, and his job is to stand there all day at the grill by the big fancy pool cooking hot dogs for the rich people. Occasionally hamburgers, yes. Beef sausage? Yes, sir. Glad to. And at any rate, so he cooks the hot dogs and the hamburgers for the rich people. And when his day is done, he straps on his backpack and he heads off into the mountains. And he's having just a great time. When he was young, we used to call him Jack the Night Howler. This fella, when people like you and me were hoping to be asleep, he felt somehow, some way, it was necessary for him to scream. Full on. This was not entertaining. It did not necessarily endear him to us early on. I was grateful that my wife had chosen to breastfeed this little fellow, because as he went into his conniption fits, I found myself biologically unprepared to meet his needs. And so getting up, walking across the room, handing him to my wife, that largely resolved most of my middle-of-the-night responsibilities, which was fine by me, because I'm not just stupid. I'm also lazy, okay? I know it's two strikes for a lot of people, but that's where I am. Jack the Night Howler, ultimately, eventually, by age 16 or 17, stopped crying at night. But when he was, oh my gosh, somewhere between 2 and 3, my wife, she said, "Well, I wonder if we watch YouTube's on my phone," which is not one of the better, parenting techniques. However, sometimes you're up against it. Man or woman's got to do what a man or woman's got to do. And so, him sitting on her lap, not overly pleased with life, she pulled out her phone. And how it came to be NASCAR Rex that transfixed him, I don't know. How she discovered that that NASCAR Rex transfixed him, I likewise don't know. But as you may have been able to deduce, this kid would laser focus on NASCAR Rex. And it turns out that there in the YouTube world, there are a lot of videos of big wrecks on NASCAR. Every angle, everything, every raceway. And so when he was unusually worked up about life, I would come to the cell phone, sit on the lap, and she would scroll NASCAR wrecks for him. And he would be just amazed and transfixed. Well, here's the deal. In that era, Kyle Busch, who we're talking about, he drove for M&M's, of course. And the car that he drove had like big giant M&M's on it. And it looked sort of cool. Both the colors that were bright, but also it's like, hey, those are M&M's. And my Night Howler son, he was familiar with M&M's. he had decided that he liked M&Ms, and holy crap, that's like an M&M that goes around in a race. This is amazing to him. And he watched the wrecks, and he especially liked the wrecks with the M&M car, Kyle Busch. And when, catching on to this fascination of his, I came home with a Hot Wheels car of Kyle Busch's M&M car, oh my gosh, I was like his favorite dad of the day. And at any rate, so we, for a little while, we were Kyle Busch fans, meaning every week there'd be some new video of Kyle Busch doing something behind the wheel, and we'd watch that, and young Jackie would get so excited. But, you know, today, of course, the news about Kyle Busch is heartbreaking. A man, 41, two children, the oldest, I think, 11, a boy, and a wife. Turns out Kyle Busch was, to other racers, something of a jerk, a prima donna guy, extraordinarily competitive, not always in the professional environment very nice. Every one of them has posted, yeah, we may not have gotten along, but he loved his wife and he loved his kids, and everybody who was ever around him knew that. And that's a very sweet thing of them to say, and it's a very wonderful thing to have been true. He, when he ran, I think, on the 10th of May at Watkins Glen, you've all heard the audio now, he radios in, says he needs a doctor to give him a shot after the race. Related or not, don't know, but he hospitalized earlier this week after a win last weekend, racing trucks. But he hospitalized with what was only, we were told, a very serious illness. And yesterday, this man passed away. God bless his memory, and God bless that dear family he leaves behind. Arguably the best NASCAR racer of the modern era, undeniably one of the greatest ever, two-time NASCAR champion, Kyle Busch, deceased at 41. It is time for traffic and weather on 570 WSYR.
1: From the Price Chopper Mark 32 Traffic Center, your major roadways are looking in pretty decent shape at this time. No real issues on the thruway either direction leaving Syracuse. Also 690, your typical rush hour traffic has eased up quite a bit by the 81 interchange. And 690 by the fairgrounds and 695 to Route 5 in Camillus, also relatively problem-free. I'm Ryan Roman on Syracuse Breaking News Weather and Traffic Station, News Radio 570 WSYR.
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5: Tonight, it'll be partly cloudy with lows near 51. Clouds breezy and cool. Touch of rain tomorrow, the high 57. Rain and drizzle tomorrow night, low 47. Cloudy and cool, some occasional rain and drizzle on Sunday morning, followed by an afternoon shower, the high on Sunday at 60. Clouds and warmer, showers possible on Monday, the high Monday afternoon at 72. From the Stellar Roofing Weather Center, I'm Steve Williams.
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0: Not to talk too many politics in the run-up to a three-day weekend, particularly one which isn't about politics. Memorial Day isn't about my party. It's not about your party. It's about our country. And the sacrifice made for all of us, I hope, can unite all of us. I hope that this can be a weekend, a holiday of agreement. I think that we'd be a lot better off as a society instead of succumbing to this identity politics thing that the leftists want us to do, which divides us and sets us at each other's throats. Instead of identifying as our little subgroups of, you know, persecuted this, that, or the other, I think we should look at our true fundamental identifications. I think that fundamentally we are human beings, number one, and we are Americans, number two. All of us are human beings. I believe that being human means that we are, you know, children of God, created by Him in His image. That we are, again, all commonly children of God, all of us, whoever we are. He put us here. He made us. He loves us. He sent His Son to die for us. That's a universal identification, is something all of us have in common. And I think if we more frequently and more fundamentally identified ourselves in that fashion, the less occasion or opportunity or inclination we would have to be divided and angry with one another. We would be less vulnerable to these undeniable efforts that are afoot to tear us apart as a first step to destroying our society and our country. The second thing is, after being human beings, we are all Americans. We are fellow citizens in this republic. That's huge. That makes us different from the rest of the world. It is an identification which we should proudly share. We are all brothers and sisters in God's eyes, and we are all fellow citizens in the eyes of our country. And I believe those two identifications, which we all share, serve to unite us. And if they are our default identifications, I think that we would be less prone to, again, get in these contentious, anger-driven, fundamentally hateful pissing matches that, again, those who want to destroy our society throw us into. What's the Bible say? Contention is not of me, saith the Lord. This is how they'll know you're my disciples, by your love one to another, or something like that. If God is love and wants us to love each other, and we find ourselves in this nonstop, ever escalating situation of anger against our neighbor, we got to recognize that we're not walking down the right path, and we're not following what God wants us to follow. Anyway, I'll shut my mouth. That's all a whole bunch of stuff. But we're, you know, recognizing that we're going into a weekend where politics, I hope, will have no significance whatsoever. Yesterday, the Democratic Party released its autopsy of how it came to do so poorly in the 2024 election, both for president and for Congress, an election that was a significant win for the Republicans at the White House and at Congress. Well, a lot of attention was focused on this autopsy. A lot of reluctance to release it was shown. I think I have discovered why people were reluctant to release it. It is the work of an idiot. There is nothing intellectually analytical in this. If somebody paid for this, they got ripped off like crazy. So much of what is observed or surmised by this autopsy is just absolutely insanely nuts. It's just wrong. You are a million miles from either truth or the common sense. So the Democrat Party, whoever paid for this, those poor people got ripped off. The autopsy itself, the analysis, is just incompetent and illogical. And that might be a good fit, because what you see of the campaign is also just completely illogical. The Democrats were 100% clueless in 2024. You know, there are those who say, how could the Democrats have possibly lost to Trump in 2024? Well, I would say, look at the campaign they ran and look how completely illogical and out of touch they were. And I think it becomes a little more obvious. For example, the autopsy pays no attention whatsoever to the age of President Biden or the mental or the intellectual health of President Biden. The man's age and inability were fundamental in people's minds. The party completely ignored the bread and butter issues. Trump was beating them up on the price of eggs all day, every day. And the Democrats were over here seeing that as no priority whatsoever. And they were pushing, you know, their trans stuff, the social extremism that, you know, apparently is defining them, defined them. And they had no, they didn't seem to care or maybe even know that mainstream America just wasn't into that crap. The cluelessness of the Democratic Party in 2024 was astounding. And I don't say this to mock Democrats. Democrats among my friends and in my family, the ones I see on a near daily basis, they're all wonderful, decent, reasonably intelligent people. There's nothing wrong or they've got a different worldview, but they're decent people. You look, however, at the party's leadership and the activists who get all the attention, and those people are not reasonable. They are extreme. They are illogical. I think that regular, real-world Democrats are misserved by their party. Real-world Democrats, your neighbors and relatives, are decent people. But the folks who run their party, to be honest with you, more often than not, are freak jobs. It's time for News with Dave Smith on 570 WSYR.
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5: Cloudy in 66, I'm Dave Smith. These are the top stories. New York lawmakers signing off on a major budget bill that puts new limits on immigration enforcement. Destiny USA facing financial issues. And the Memorial Day rush is underway. Details ahead. First, traffic and weather together.
9: From the Bryce Shopper Mark 32 Traffic Center, your major roadways are looking in pretty decent shape at this time. No real issues on the thruway either direction leaving Syracuse. Also 690, your typical rush hour traffic has eased up quite a bit by the 81 interchange, and 690 by the fairgrounds and 695 to Route 5 in Camillus, also relatively problem-free. I'm Ryan Roman on Syracuse Breaking News Weather and Traffic Station, News Radio 570 WSYR.
10: Tonight, partly cloudy, low 51. Clouds breezy and cool. A little bit of rain tomorrow, high 57. Rain and drizzle tomorrow night, low 47. Some occasional rain and drizzle on Sunday morning. And afternoon shower, high on Sunday at 60.
26: Fox News, I'm Tom Rigotti. The country's top intelligence official is stepping down next month. Fox's Jared Halpern reports.
27: The director of national intelligence, Tulsi Gabbard, is resigning, she says, to be with her husband, who was diagnosed with an extremely rare form of bone cancer. Gabbard says her last day is expected to be June 30th.
26: Gabbard declassified millions of pages of government files on the assassinations of President John F. Kennedy and his brother Robert Kennedy. President Trump speaking in suburban New York City today in what's considered a battleground House district. He says there's been a mass exodus of billionaires and business owners from New York because of rising taxes.
28: New York can never be the same if it's losing its tax base, and the people that pay 85% of the taxes are leaving.
26: New York City Mayor Zoran Mamdani recently proposed a tax on luxury second homes in the city. 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
5: From the 570 WSR Newsroom, I'm Dave Smith. New York lawmakers are signing off on a major budget bill that puts new limits on immigration enforcement.
29: The measure bans local police from partnering with ICE through special agreements and prevents jails from holding people for federal immigration authorities. It also requires officers to show their identity when interacting with the public, no masks, and restricts immigration enforcement in places like hospitals and houses of worship without a warrant. Dave Debo, News Radio 570 WSYR.
5: Destiny USA is facing some financial issues. They're about $714 million in debt. Syracuse Malls at risk of foreclosure after they've missed a deadline to make a minimum payment of $70 million per an agreement Pyramid Management Group had with lender Wilmington Trust. An audit from an independent third party expressed doubt about the company's ability to continue operating. An Oswego County man is dead after a house fire yesterday. The blaze broke out at the home on Route 41 in Richland. When crews arrived, heavy smoke and flames had consumed the home. Once the fire was out, the man was found inside. He has not been identified yet. No word on the cause. How did I

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16: And hope you're doing great. 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It would be a delight to hear from you. Say you get out here over your three-day weekend, send me pictures of what you're doing, okay? Tomorrow morning, I'm getting up early to cut all the grass I can before the rain becomes too much. Sunday morning, getting up, driving to Buffalo, see if I can't run the Buffalo Marathon. And Sunday, middle of the day, something like that, my daughter and her family from down in Nashville, Tennessee will arrive. We will have a young man's birthday party. We will eat lots of food. We will laugh loudly. We may wrestle with the kids. That could happen, sure. And they'll be here for a week. And next week, they will be looking for a house. He, my son-in-law, has secured employment in the state of New York, and they will be trying to find a place to live. And by the time school starts in the fall, there are four young children, three of

0: be in school then. We'll be starting at a new school in a new town and a new chapter in their life. And I just am so, so grateful, rejoicing. And tomorrow, when the rain comes, there'll be a pickup at the airport. My son, Scott, the ninth grader, he spent this last week down in Washington, D.C., with his oldest brother, my son, Lee, who's, again, a staffer for a congressman. And, you know, Scott has been following his brother and his brother's boss, the congressman, to meetings and this, that, and the other. And anyway, it's been a great thing. And here's the deal. Like this week, my son-in-law, like I said, got offered a job as a police officer. And last night, late, my wife got offered a job as a school teacher. Now, she's working as a school teacher. She, about a year ago now, got her master's degree. And she's, you know, been a long-term sub or whatever else like that. She's been pretty steadily employed since then. And, you know, who knows what she'll do or how things will work out. But she was gratified. And at any rate, the Lord's blessing us like crazy. So it's going to be a great weekend up at the house. There's that. Word out today that Tulsi Gabbard is probably soon to leave the administration. She's the intelligence director for the Trump administration. Word is that she's leaving because her husband has an aggressive form of cancer. I hope he doesn't. I hope he's okay. I know that I think Tulsi Gabbard, I think she may have found this type of government service different from what she expected. National Intelligence Director, but she's kind of been frozen out of the Trump defense, you know, world. Venezuela and Iran wars, she wasn't really consulted on those. She's not been part of the planning or the execution of those conflicts. And, you know, Tulsi Gabbard, when she was a member of Congress and stuff like that, one of the things that she was against is, you know, we should stop having all these wars. She was one of these, let's keep our nose at home sort of people. And so serving an administration which, you know, has taken some military action, I think may not have been all that pleasing to her. There doesn't seem to be any like personal animus between Tulsi Gabbard and President Trump. And I think, to be honest with you, when we first heard that she was apt to leave soon, I think it was in January. This is not January. She stayed nearly an extra 6 months. So, at any rate, Tulsi Gabbard is her own person. You'd be hard-pressed to nail down, is she a conservative or a progressive or whatever else like that? But one thing I do know is that she's a lieutenant colonel in the Army Reserve. She went off and did a foreign tour in this global war in combat. She's not a person who backs down. She's not a person who's afraid to speak her mind. She's also beautiful. That odd patch of white hair migrates around her head rather rapidly and frequently. But I have a lot of respect for her. I don't always agree with her, but she's a person of significant substance. And while she has not been in agreement with Trump and vice versa, they've been pleasant with each other. But in her service, I don't think that she's done anything that is embarrassing. And, you know, some others have. And so Tulsi Gabbard leaving the administration, I say, God bless her. I hope her husband is okay. That's the story there. Last week, while we're talking about Washington, there was the report that the United States was not going to send a group of, I think it was 4,000 troops who had previously been scheduled to rotate into Poland. And that was kind of a shock and a surprise. Like, what? What's going on? You know, we have more problems with NATO, or, you know, Poland is right there staring Russia in the face. And for us to draw down troops from Poland, what message are we sending to Putin? Well, it turns out that we didn't send that message. Turns out Pete Hegseth did. Pete Hegseth made that decision, and he made it without conferring with President Trump. So President Trump is good friends with the new, relatively new president of Poland. And so the U.S. just announces, yeah, we're not going to put troops in Poland. But I think we have about 10,000 there now. The issue is another 5,000 or so. At any rate, President Trump learned about that in the news, which is not that good. And so really what President Trump is doing now is he's kind of countermanding Pete Hegseth. These are going to be different soldiers, but 5,000 troops will be sent to Poland. And President Trump is making the point that this is a strong show of our support for Poland. I feel good about this. This is a smart move. The drawdown from Pete Hegseth, I don't think, was a smart move. I'm grateful to the president for overturning it. It's time for traffic and weather on 570 WSYR.
1: From the Price Chopper Mark 32 Traffic Center, your major roadways are looking in pretty decent shape at this time. No real issues on the thruway either direction leaving Syracuse. Also, 690, your typical rush hour traffic has eased up quite a bit by the 81 interchange, and 690 by the fairgrounds and 695 to Route 5 in Camillus, also relatively problem-free. I'm Ryan Roman on Syracuse Breaking News Weather and Traffic Station, News Radio 570 WSYR.
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4: Tonight, it'll be partly cloudy with lows near 51. Clouds breezy and cool. Touch of rain tomorrow, the high 57. Rain and drizzle tomorrow night, low 47. Cloudy and cool, some occasional rain and drizzle on Sunday morning, followed by an afternoon shower, the high on Sunday at 60. Clouds and warmer, showers possible on Monday, the high Monday afternoon at 72. From the Stellar Roofing Weather Center, I'm Steve Williams.
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0: Trying to see a three-day weekend from here. It's getting close. I hope that you have a great one. I hope that tomorrow's rain doesn't mess with your plans too much. If you're heading over to Buffalo to run the marathon Sunday morning, I'll see you there. I'll be the guy way in the back. All righty. Jeff Bezos, I'm not his biggest fan. He is a guy, and he has done what he's done, and he's made the money he's made. And we touched on this briefly yesterday or the day before, but he has said that people in the bottom 50% of income earners shouldn't have to pay any tax, right? He says they only pay 3% of the tax anyway, they're not contributing, so let's just cut it. Let's see, if you're in the bottom half of earners, you don't have to pay any tax. He says that's fair, that's just that, that's equitable. With respect, he's nuts, okay? That's just exactly the opposite of what needs to happen. That is the exact same stupidity that we have had in this country since they came up with the graduated income tax. Rewarding failure and punishing success is never smart. When you do that, you're going to have more failure and less success. In the United States, we have made an Olympic sport out of rewarding failure and punishing success. If you fail to provide for yourself, we will do everything but wipe your hiney for you. Okay? We'll pay your rent. We'll pay your heat. We'll give you a phone. We'll give you food. We'll give you doctoring. We will pay you to pretend to watch your grandmother. We'll pay you to pretend to watch your neighbor's kids while we pay the neighbor to pretend to watch your kids. We will fix your teeth. We'll give you the whole smear. You need a sex change? This is New York. Don't worry. We'll give that to you. If you're a failure, if you fail to provide for yourself, and it is a failure, right? No, it's just my circumstance. Nope, it's a failure. If you're not handicapped, if you're not elderly, if you're not a mom with a bunch of little kids and the old man ran out, or if you're not a little kid and you're not providing for yourself, it's because you're failing, right? You don't have to stay that way. You can get up, get after it, and it might. I'm not saying it's going to be easy or anything like that, but I am saying it is possible. And you can remediate this, and you can stop being a failure. But right now, you, if you're not providing for yourself and you're not in those categories I mentioned, you are a failure, okay? And as a consequence, our progressive friends want to give you every damn thing there is for free. On the other hand, if you're a success, say you went to school and actually paid attention, okay? And you went to college and went to class and did your homework and graduated and were smart enough to pick something that they're actually hiring people to do, and you end up being good at that, and you manage your money prudently, and you work real hard, and you acquire and accumulate some wealth, you succeed, we are going to beat the living hell out of you, right? We are going to we're going to take every dime out of you under every pretense at every occasion that we can think of, right? We're coming for you, and we're coming for you hard. Just that's the way it is. And again, and the more successful you are, right, the more, the higher, the greater the rate of tax we're going to impose upon you. The more you make, the less of that you'll be able to keep, which is a powerful disincentive for you to continue to expend the effort to succeed. Why should I bust my ass if I'm just going to have to pay an ever larger percentage of what I've earned to the freaking government, who, by the way, is going to give it to that guy over there sitting on his ass doing nothing? It makes no sense. It creates the situation in which we find ourselves now, a situation which may literally prove fatal to our country. We have the bottom half of earners who are paying virtually nothing into the system, but who are receiving massive payouts from the system, right? And so as that percentage of tax-dependent people grows and the percentage of tax-paying people shrinks, you find a situation where the increased political power of the growing number of tax-dependent people ends up electing politicians who promise to write them a bigger check from the earnings of tax-paying people. We right now are in a situation where paying entitlements is the leading function of the federal government. Paying entitlements, quote-unquote, and paying interest on the national debt, which has largely been paid to fund entitlements. We are a kleptocracy. Government exists to take from those who produce and give to those who don't. And the only way you rein that in is if you say to everybody, we need you to have skin in the game. We need you. Because listen, if I'm getting free crap and we're buying it with your money, I'm going to vote forever for the people who want to take your money to give me free crap. And I'm going to say, I need more and more free crap. And at some point, we run out of the money to buy the free crap, and the country face plants. We're not far from that now, right? But my thought is everybody pay a tax. I don't care if you're on welfare. If we give you $10 worth of food stamps, you need to pay, I don't know what the percentage will be, 10%, 25%. You need to pay 10 or 25% of that back, okay? You get $10 and the rate's 25%, you need to give us $2.50. That's what you owe to taxes. Make everybody pay into taxes. Let everybody hurt. Let everybody become a stakeholder. And I guarantee you that we will stop this passing out welfare money all day, every day, right? That's what we need to do. What you need to do is have a wonderful holiday weekend. All of us up here at Broadcast Central love you and appreciate you. And all of us up here at Broadcast Central love and appreciate the incredible men and women who have fought and died for our country and given us the freedom we all enjoy. Let us ever be faithful to them. Let us ever be appreciative of what they've sacrificed. And let us ever seek to preserve this government for, of, and by the people, which they bought for us. God bless you. Keep your chin up. God bless the United States of America. Weekend assignment is what it always is. Tonight, tomorrow, get out to Temple Mosque or synagogue. Failing that, join me at church on Sunday. And then Tuesday afternoon, 3 to 6, it's you and me right back here on 570 WSYR.
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1: 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No real issues. Downtown Syracuse, 690, either direction by the 81 interchange. 81 north and south leaving Syracuse is also looking clear. And traffic on the thruway also appears to be flowing smoothly in both directions for your evening commute. I'm Ryan Roman on Syracuse's breaking news, weather, and traffic station, News Radio 570 WSYR.
2: Tonight, partly cloudy, low 51. Clouds breezy and cool. A little bit of rain tomorrow, high 57. Rain and drizzle tomorrow night, low 47. Some occasional rain and drizzle on Sunday morning. An afternoon shower, high on Sunday at 60.
3: From the 570 WSR Newsroom, I'm Dave Smith. A family of six have been displaced after a fire yesterday afternoon on Onondaga Hill. Around 5, crews are called to the home on Skyline Drive. Everybody had gotten out safely. Firefighters rescued two cats. No injuries were reported. Fire was accidental, caused by burning weeds too close to the house. Statewide push to fix potholes is exceeding expectations.
4: The governor's office says DOT crews filled more than 250,000 potholes in April, beating the original goal by 75,000. More than 200 crews were deployed following a harsh winter, laying 120,000 tons of asphalt on state roads. Officials say the work will continue with major paving projects underway across the state. Joe Lasky, News Radio 570 WSYR.
3: The Syracuse teen sentenced today after shooting three kids. 19-year-old Nikise Elliott of Syracuse will serve 25 years in prison for attempted murder and other charges. He was riding an e-bike when he came upon three boys ages 8, 9, and 12 and fired off five shots. He hit the 8, 9-year-old and grazed the 12-year-old. All three recovered. The boys were not his target. About seven staff members and one resident at the Auburn Rehabilitation and Nursing Center were hospitalized yesterday after exposure to an unknown substance. First responders tested the facility and the results were negative for any specific substance, including carbon monoxide or fentanyl. Auburn police say no known substance has yet to be identified and everybody's been treated with no concerns. Your next news at 6:30. 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
8: 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It is 800-941-SEAN. If you want to be a part of the program, you know, when you consider what happened at the White House Correspondents' Dinner, and just think about it for a second, and you think about the other two attempts on Donald Trump's life, and you think about Charlie Kirk, then you think about the rhetoric of the left, and we played a lot of it, and, you know, a person that has emerged as a sought-after endorser for Democrats, prominent Democrats, you know, people like Elizabeth Warren and Bernie Sanders and a lot of congressional candidates and a lot of squad members and so on and so forth, is this guy Hassan Piker. We've talked about him. America deserved 9/11. I don't care that people got raped on October 7th. Here is what he said about my senator, Rick Scott.
9: If you cared about Medicare fraud or Medicaid fraud, you would kill Rick Scott, okay?
8: Okay, joining us now, my senator from the free state of Florida, Rick Scott, is with us. First of all, I'm sorry that you and your family had to hear that. However, how is it you can make a terroristic threat like that and not be held accountable?
10: It makes no sense. I mean, Sean, it's worse than that. This guy wants me murdered. He wants every capitalist murdered. He said America deserved 9/11. He hates Israel. He's anti-Semitic. And guess what? He's invited to go give a speech at Yale with our, and think that we probably give them, what, $1 billion a year or something like the University of Michigan? I mean, this is crazy. And then Democrats go campaign with this guy. the Senate, one of the Senate candidates in Michigan campaigned with him, that other House members went down to Cuba to sponsor the, you know, to help the Cuban regime, which is destroying their citizens. I mean, this country's got to wake up and say, I don't want to be around people like this. This is disgusting. He's a disgusting person. Nobody should be around him. But he's now becoming the face like Mondami of the Democrat Party.
8: Look at your fellow senators that are seeking his endorsement and praising this guy and fundraising off this guy and fundraising with this guy. I mean, have you spoken to any of them about it?
10: Oh, I brought it up, but nobody cares. The Democrat Party has become the party that hates this country. They hate this country. They want to destroy every business person. They hate capitalism, right? They hate Israel. They hate Jews. I mean, it's a party of hate. Why do they want to destroy the country that they grew up in? They gave them all the opportunities that they have. Why don't they go move to Iran? Why don't they go move to Cuba or Venezuela or communist China? They all go out and defend all these horrible regimes. Why don't they move there? Don't come and destroy our country that we love.
8: That's such a good point. Let me go to Iran, where the president now announced a policy where we will be escorting tankers through the Strait of Hormuz. Obviously, it looks like there's going to be a flare up of tensions. If that happens, I am pretty confident at that point, President Trump will finish them off. Scott Bessent, the Treasury Secretary, has said we're suffocating Iran economically and that they're not able to pay their soldiers. And it's getting worse by the day. That part we know. They have their currency is worth zero. There is a food shortage, a 200% inflation rate. And, they seem on the verge of economic collapse because they're losing $400 or $500 million a day. I think it's got to be that plus more military action by the president. But that's my personal opinion, not that he's listening to me. But here's what Scott Bessent said.
0: We are suffocating the regime and they are not able to pay their soldiers. This is a real economic blockade and it is in all parts of government, all hands on deck. It is the blockade that our great Navy is doing. No ships are getting through and we have upped the pressure on anyone trying to remit money into Iran to help the IRGC. They are corrupt institution. They've been stealing from the Iranian people for years. They have money offshore. We've tracked that down. We will continue to track that down. And we're going to preserve those assets for the Iranian people on the other side of this conflict.
8: Okay. He also further went on to say, and I want to play this for you, that they have gotten a pittance of Hormuz tolls or tariffs that they've been charging. And he thinks that we're getting very close to the point where if they have to shut down or cap those oil wells, that would mean when they ever do reopen them, which I assume would happen one day, they will be producing at best 50-55% of what their former capacity was, which means a major economic loss long term for them. Here's what he said.
0: Yeah, the Iranians, it reminds me that they're kind of like the Keystone Cops here. It reminds me of Baghdad Bob during the Iraqi war. You had the guy kind of spouting nonsense while the tanks were driving around behind him. And the Iranians are like this. They're not tolling the strait. We think that they've gotten less than 1.3 million in tolls, which is a pittance on their previous daily oil revenues.
8: And that could be catastrophic, Senator Scott.
10: Well, thank God for President Trump. I mean, finally, we have a president that gives a damn about Americans. The Iranian regime has been killing Americans for 47 years. They kill their own people. They cause all this unrest in the Middle East and try to do it around the world. So finally, we got a president that's going to stand up to him. So I'm very appreciative of what Trump's doing. He's trying to do it without losing American lives. Right. He's trying to bring allies along. So, but enough of appeasing. And this president's doing the right thing. I hope that they come to their senses. It's the only way this is going to end is when the Iranian regime comes to their senses. And the only way that's going to happen is you got to do what Trump's doing. Restrict their resources. No money, no oil money, nothing. And so maybe in that point, maybe the people will be able to rise up because I just, it's hard for me to believe that they are Iranian military, revolutionary military guards ever going to come to their senses. Our dialogue. So it's going to have to be the people of Iran that are going to come up and say, enough's enough. This is going to be over.
8: I know there have been attempts to try to arm the people. I think that's the best case scenario, but apparently it's proven to be more difficult than people think. And you don't win revolutions with slingshots. And the IRGC seems very loyal to the old regime's way of thinking. But I've got to imagine as they stop getting paid, they're going to get frustrated within their own ranks and probably start turning on each other, no?
10: That's what you hope. I mean, you hope for the best for the Iranian people. But the most important thing, keep Americans alive and safe. That's what this president's doing. No nuclear weapons, no ballistic missiles. Keep this country safe. So that's exactly what he's doing. He's doing his job. That's what his job is as commander-in-chief. So I'm very proud of what the president's been doing.
8: So when I spoke to the president last week, I asked him how long he's going to wait in terms of letting the blockade work and just wearing them down economically. And he said, Sean, I have the military option. I can wipe out Karg Island. I can wipe out their entire economy. And I said, I know, probably in less than 15 minutes. He goes, probably less than five. So that option is on the table. And the president did say the quiet part out loud last week that the reason he's choosing not to go that route now is to give whatever emerging leadership is there time to organize themselves. Otherwise, the Iranian people will be left with no economy at all whatsoever. And we're talking about 90 plus million people. Do you agree with that decision?
10: Absolutely. I think the president's done this right. The Iranian Revolution Guard knows they cannot stand up to the American military. So they hopefully will come to their senses, but he's doing that. He's stopping the resources. So, I mean, he's doing the right stuff. Now you still have to deal with what's the regime going to do? Who actually is in charge? So this is not what Trump's trying to do is not easy. No one's even tried this. Right? Obama just sent him checks, so Biden didn't do anything. So Trump's doing the hard stuff, and it's going to pay dividends long term. It's going to save America.
8: How do you see this in the end playing out? The way I see it is we win, they lose. And for people that are worried, well, the longer this goes on, the more difficult it is for the president in the midterms. I think oil prices will come down quickly. I think it'll have a minimal effect on the economy. And I think the president built the foundation for a strong economy in his first year.
10: Well, look, Trump's doing the right thing. He's trying to keep oil prices down. And by the way, any Democrat that complains, they tried to push oil prices up. I mean, they tried to shut down all oil and gas production in this country. So he's doing the right thing, protect American lives, do everything he can to keep prices down as much as possible. The American people are smart. We're going to have a great November because the American people know the difference. If you want to vote for a Democrat, what you're voting for is open borders. Okay, they support criminals. They don't support Americans. They support illegal aliens. They want a bad economy. They don't care about your kids' education. They don't care about your safety. If that's what you want, you vote for a Democrat. If you want the opposite, you vote for a Republican.
8: How do you see this playing out? I mean, the one thing that keeps coming up in poll after poll. I mean, you see this because you're dealing with these people every day. The old Democratic Party that we once knew seems to be dead, gone, and buried. I mean, are you sensing that when you talk to Democrats? Are they buying into this radicalization? Are they too timid to take it on? Do they fear they will be challenged? I mean, what's going on behind the scenes?
10: Well, Chuck Schumer is scared to death of AOC and Mamdani. All right, that's who AOC and Mamdani run the party. So Chuck Schumer's scared to death of getting a primary for them. So whatever they do, how as far left as they want to go, they want to tax the rich. They want to destroy the economy. He has to be all in from his mind because he doesn't want to lose a primary. Because in D.C., all these people want to do is get reelected. They don't have a purpose other than their own preservation. So I don't see how that's going to get better. Nobody's willing to stand up against Schumer's radical move to the left. Now, one Democrat senator is willing to stand up. So you get Fetterman a little bit on Israel and anti-Semitism, but all the rest of the stuff, he votes exactly with Schumer.
8: Well, you have him on borders also.
10: Yep.
8: I mean, he's been supportive there. Do you have a relationship with him?
10: Yeah, I talked to him. But remember, you have to look at how people voted. Rhetoric is one thing. Going on TV and saying one thing. How do they vote? The only thing that matters up when you're in Congress is what was when you had the opportunity to take a vote, not what you said on TV, but how did you vote?
8: That's a good point. All right, quick break. More with Senator Rick Scott on the other side. Then your call's coming up this Monday, 800-941-SHAWN, if you want to be a part of the program as we continue.
11: Question. How many liberals does it take to make a common sense statement? Yep, you're right. Fake news, not even possible. You're locked in on The Hannity Show.
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0: now, Senator Rick Scott, the great state of Florida, the free state of Florida, my senator. All right, so you have this mini reconciliation bill that's going to pass. It seems limited in scope. How far will it go? Will it eventually include the SAVE Act? Is the Department of Homeland Security now fully funded? And that would include FEMA, the Secret Service, et cetera.
1: Well, everybody got funded for this fiscal year other than CBP and ICE, right? With the reconciliation, which only takes 50 Republican votes, we will fund ICE and CBP. The goal is for the rest of Trump's term. Right. The only way we get anything in the Save America Act done is either we've got to either force the talking filibuster, get rid of the filibuster altogether so we can pass things with 50 votes. The only thing we can do in the reconciliation package is create carrots and sticks, financial carrots and sticks. Oh, we'll pay states money if they do voter ID. We'll pay people this, or we won't give you money if you do certain things. That's not the same as passing the Save America Act, which says you have to show your ID when you vote, which most Americans, over 80% of Americans want. You got to prove you're an American citizen to register to vote. So that's what the Save America Act would do. It's so simple. Americans love it. But the only people who don't is Democrats, because they know the Democrats in D.C. realize with their radical policies, they could not win election. They've got to have illegal aliens voting for them to win.
0: But isn't the reality you don't have the votes to get rid of the filibuster? Isn't it true you don't have the votes to get the SAVE Act passed?
1: Not today. But just remember, a year ago at this point, we wouldn't change the rule to get nominees done. But over time, Republicans came to their senses and everybody supported getting rid of the filibuster on nominations, because what was happening is none of Trump's nominations, hardly any, were getting done. So when everybody understands that the Democrats are not going to allow us to pass budgets that make sense, pass any legislation, I hope that everybody will come to their senses and say, what, do we want to get rid of the talking filibuster? No. But if we're not going to enforce the talking filibuster, then we're going to have to get rid of it. Like, just make people talk. The filibuster was always just make people talk. When you finish and you got tired of talking, we took a vote. Clarence Thomas, I think, got 52 votes. The filibuster rules were 60, but back then they let people talk and then you had a vote. What Schumer's doing is saying, no, we're not going to talk, and it's going to take 60 votes to get out of this filibuster, where that's not how this was set up. It was always only 50 votes to pass legislation.
0: All right, Senator Rick Scott from my free state of Florida, sir, we appreciate you. Great job you're doing. Thank you. It's great to have good representation. Anyway, 800-941 Sean is on number. 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
8: Fox News, I'm Tom Graham. President Trump holding a campaign-style rally today at SUNY Rockland Community College, about 30 miles north of New York City.
9: I cut your taxes and cut the taxes on workers, families, small business who are the soul of this state.
8: Now, the president rallying and supporting Republican Congressman Mike Lawler of New York. This is ahead of the November midterms. The president is expected to make several more campaign-style stops in the coming months. Waymo pausing its driverless car service in Atlanta and Texas with storms in the forecast. It's over concerns that self-driving cars can struggle with floodwaters.
10: On Wednesday in Atlanta, these two Waymo taxis drove themselves onto flooded streets and got stuck. Waymo is suspending operations with more heavy rain possible flooding in the forecast in Atlanta and in Austin, Dallas, Houston, and San Antonio, Texas.
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11: From the 570 WSWR Newsroom, I'm Dave Smith. A Syracuse teen sentenced today for shooting at a bunch of kids. 19-year-old Nikhis Elliott of Syracuse will serve 25 years in prison for attempted murder, assault, and a weapons charge. Elliott was riding an e-bike when he came upon three boys, ages 8, 9, and 12, and fired off five shots. He hit the 8- and 9-year-old and grazed the 12-year-old. All three recovered. The boys were not his target. Oswego County man is dead after a house fire yesterday. The blaze broke out at his home on Route 41 in Richland. When crews arrived, heavy smoke and flames had consumed the home. Once the fire was out, the man was found dead inside. No word on the cause. Syracuse University men's lacrosse team heading back to the NCAA championship weekend for the second year in a row. The Orange will face off against the Notre Dame Fighting Irish tomorrow at 2:30. It can be seen on ESPN2. Next update in 30 minutes, breaking news anytime. 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
13: From the Bryce Chopper Mark 32 Traffic Center, your major roadways are looking relatively problem-free as we get through rush hour. No real issues. Downtown Syracuse, 690 either direction by the 81 interchange. 81 north and south leaving Syracuse is also looking clear. And traffic on the thruway also appears to be flowing smoothly in both directions for your evening commute. I'm Ryan Roman on Syracuse's breaking news, weather, and traffic station, News Radio 570 WSYR.
14: Tonight, it'll be partly cloudy with lows near 51. Clouds breezy and cool. Touch of rain tomorrow, the high 57. Rain and drizzle tomorrow night, low 47. Cloudy and cool. Some occasional rain and drizzle on Sunday morning, followed by an afternoon shower, the high on Sunday at 60. Clouds and warmer. Showers possible on Monday, the high Monday afternoon at 72. From the Stellar Roofing Weather Center, I'm Steve Williams.
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